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0: Partly cloudy tonight with a low of 7. Tomorrow we'll have a mix of sun and cloud, a high of 19. On Tuesday, sunshine, 21 degrees. Wednesday, sunny and 16. Current weather conditions can be found anytime on your Swift Current online app. I'm Judy Peters.
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And now the message. The man who made the wrong choice. His name was Shimei. He was of the tribe of Benjamin on the side of Saul, who threatened the life of David. Shimei knew that David had never shed a single drop of Saul's blood. Yet he cursed David, who was a man after God's own heart. David on his deathbed said in his last words to Solomon, "Give Shimei a chance. If he'll bring forth fruit meat of repentance, let him live." So after the death of David, Solomon called Shimei and said, "Thou knowest how thou cursed my father David. Yet I will show thee mercy as David did, if you will abide in Jerusalem, the city of peace, and not go out and pass over the brook of Kidron, which means darkness, and go to Gath, which means winepress, or the pleasure of sin." Shimei said unto Solomon the king, "The saying is good. As my lord the king has said, so will thy servant do." Solomon went his way, and now Shimei had to make a choice. Would he stand by his own word, stay in the city of peace and live, or would he pass over the brook Kidron of darkness and die? Not only men in the Bible have to make a choice, but every living person has to make a choice. You have to make a choice. You have to choose whether you will have life or death, heaven or hell. If you choose evil, live in sin, follow the advice of the devil, live in the world, there is nothing but hell for you, where there will be weeping, wailing, and gnashing of teeth. But if you choose righteousness and follow Jesus, then you can live eternally in heaven with Jesus. There is a heaven to gain and a hell to shun. Only two places. You are going to either one or the other. When the Israelites were down in Egypt before Moses led them out, they had to make a choice. The death angel was going to pass through Egypt on a certain night, but God instructed Moses how he and his people could sidestep the awful monster and live if they made the right choice. They were to put the blood of a lamb on the doorpost of their house. The father or the head of the house had to make this choice. But each individual had to make their own choice, the Bible says, "And none of you shall go out of the door of his house until the morning." So each person today has to make a choice where you will spend eternity. Shimei stayed in Jerusalem for a couple of years, yet it seemed his mind and his heart was down across the brook Kidron in Gath, where he knew if he went it would mean death. And yet Gath was a great city of the Philistines. It was the home of Goliath and other great men of stature. It was the dwelling place of the Ark of God for a while, also the hiding place of David. It seemed to have a glitter and a sparkle for Shimei. "This world may be the same as Gath. Moses spoke of the pleasure of sin for a season, so no doubt Gath had great places of pleasure like this world, but it meant death to Shimei, and the same with you. If you choose the world and sin, it will mean spiritual death and then lost forever." Joshua in his farewell speech to Israel said, "Choose you this day whom you will serve." They agreed to Joshua and said, "We will serve the Lord." But Joshua said, "You cannot serve God and idols." They had many idols, but they did not mind serving God if they could continue to worship idols. Like the Corinthians, they seemed to have gods many. But Paul said, "But to us there is but one God, not two or three, but one God. And he is a jealous God." This is why Peter said, "Repent and be baptized, every one of you, in the name of Jesus Christ for the remission of sin." If you are going to serve God, you have to quit sinning. And you'll have to do it now. Remember, the Bible is a holy book. It tells of a holy God, and it shows us the way to a holy heaven. Isaiah the prophet said, "There is a highway of holiness, and no unclean thing can pass over it." Paul said, "Without holiness, no man shall see God." Now you must make a choice to accept Jesus Christ, serve God and live, or serve the devil and be lost forever. There are only two real spiritual fathers of men, that is God and Satan. Jesus said to Mary when he arose on the first day of the week, "I go to my Father and your Father." Jesus said to his disciples again, "Let your light so shine before men that they may see your good works and glorify your Father which is in heaven." Then there is another father of spirits, and that is the devil. Jesus said, "Ye are of your father the devil." Jesus also said, "The tares are the children of the wicked one." So there are only two fathers or federal heads, God and Satan.
Each has a group of people following them. God is leading his company to heaven. Satan is leading his clique to hell. This is not like an election where there are four or five candidates, but only two. If you vote for one, you vote against the other. This is what Jesus meant when he said, "He that is not with me is against me." You are either for Jesus or you're against Jesus. And if you are against Christ, you are voting for Satan. Have you made a choice to turn from your sin? Accept Jesus Christ as your personal Savior. If you have not, would you do it this day? Accept Christ now and be saved while I pray. Make that choice right now. Dear God, I pray in Jesus' name that you'll help each one to make the right choice. Accept Christ and live. In Jesus' name, amen.

friend, have you made that all-important decision? Pastor wrote a tract, The Greatest Day of My Life. As a young man of 24 years old, he heard the gospel for the first time at a house meeting. He said, I was no heathen. I went to church. I was christened as a baby, but I knew I was a sinner. The minister said at the close of his message, if you want to have your sins forgiven, kneel and call upon God. Pastor said, I fell to my knees, and I didn't know how to pray, but I just called out to God and said, God, I'm a sinner. I'm going to hell. Save me. And instantaneously, he was born again. Friend, God will save you. If you want to have this tract, write to us, Free Pentecost Church, Box 223, Yorkton, Sask, S3N 2V7. 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
1: Hello and welcome to the Sunday evening edition of Night Watch. Stay with us for the next hour as we share with you some great songs of hope and faith and some words of inspiration and encouragement. 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I'm Brother John, your host.
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0: 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Here's Barry Roland and Deliverance to sing a great song. It's titled, God Has Been Good to Me.

It seems we've run out of time for this evening. If you've enjoyed our program, we'd like to hear about it. 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Until next time, I'm Brother John. Good night.

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1: Psalm 56 and verse 8, we read, "Put my tears in your bottle. Are they not in your book?" Addressing the Lord. Heidi Taves begins us today as she sings, "Tears are a language God understands."

In the Faith to Live By office, small as it is, we receive a great deal of correspondence, phone calls, emails, as well as letters, and every once in a while I am caught by something that is said. Now, it is very rude to be critical of how that people express themselves, but sometimes there are things which just need, it would seem, cry out for a bit of extra comment. And one way to isolate or to alienate yourself from people is to pick apart everything that people have to say. I would most certainly not want to do that. And of course, I am not going to identify who or where this letter comes from. But the person says, everybody in today's world needs a bit of faith. Everybody in this world needs a bit of faith in their lives. Oh, that's not what the Bible has to say, my dear friend. And I would want all of us to be clear about what the Bible has to say about faith and the measure of faith which we are to have. I take you to several portions of Scripture. First of all, Revelation and chapter 1 and verse 5. It describes Jesus Christ, the faithful, full of faith. Jesus Christ, the faithful witness. You see, it is not just a smidgen, it's not just a dash, it's not just a small measure of faith that we are to have. But Jesus Christ, our example, our leader, our great elder brother, our Savior, the second person of the Holy Trinity, if He is faithful, if He is full of faith, ought not we to be? In Revelation chapter 2 and verse 10, in the letter which was issued to the church, to the believers in ancient Smyrna, verse 10, they are told, be faithful unto death, and the Lord will give you the crown of life. They are called not to be a little bit faithful, a little bit of faith. They are to be immersed in faith. I take you further to Revelation chapter 19 and verse 11. I saw heaven opened, and behold, a white horse, and He, the Lord Jesus Christ, who sat upon it, is called faithful and true, and in righteousness He judges and wages war. We can go to other portions of the Scripture. We can go to 1 John chapter 1 and verse 9. Faithful and just is He to forgive us from all of our transgressions, from all of our sins. Oh, that's a good word. It's not that Jesus Christ is a little bit of faith. It's not that He has a dash or a measure of it. Oh, we might be concerned. Well, what if we catch Him on an off day? But He is full of faith, as we ought to be. 1 Thessalonians, the Apostle Paul, in chapter 5 and verse 24, he declared, faithful is He that called you. And so if He is faithful, and He has called us to Himself, He is the one who has begun a good work in us and who will complete that work. He will see us through. And lastly, I want, in working backwards from the end of the New Testament to the beginning, I take you to Matthew chapter 25 and verse 23, where Jesus tells the parable of the master who gave out resources, and then he went away and he comes back, and there were servants who had done well, they had exceeded, and there were others who had not. But to those who had been faithful, they had been earnest, they had done their master's bidding, they hear this word, well done, good and faithful servant. Oh, I want to hear that when I stand before the Lord Jesus Christ. I would want Him to say to me, well done, good and faithful servant.
I believe that that is for you as well. Even as Jesus is faithful, so ought we to be in this world. And so perhaps the person is listening, perhaps not. Perhaps they don't even remember what was written. But to each and every one of us, hear this. Our lives as those who are following after the crucified one, as we take up our cross and daily follow after him, it is not that we take up the cross and then lay it aside and take it up for a little while and thereby we're faithful at some times and not at other times. Here is something. For every moment of the day, for every hour of the day, for every day of the week and every week of the month and every month of the year, and for our entire lives, this is how we are to conduct ourselves. We are to walk by faith in the Son of God who has loved us and who has given himself for us. Everybody in this world needs to be faithful to him who came into this world. Unfortunately, not all are. But for you who have heard the word of God, for those of you who have heard the stirring and sensed his spirit calling you to himself, I bid you to faithfulness, dear brother, dear sister. We now have more good music coming. Rick and Matt come to sing, Be Unto Your Name, and that is followed by my daughter Ruth, as she sings, May I Never Lose the Wonder.

I'm Jim Barber, and I am so pleased to tell you of Praise to the Lord, a brand new recording of 13 gospel songs by the Faith to Live By musicians. Included in this set of 13 songs are well-known favorites, such as A New Name in Glory, His Eye is on the Sparrow, Oh, Worship the King, Take the Name of Jesus with You, Wonderful Grace of Jesus, and of course the title song, Praise to the Lord the Almighty, as well as seven other songs of rich blessing. This new song collection is freely available in CD format, as well as downloadable audio files from our website, faithtoliveby.ca. 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On that same website, the 13 audio files for this set of songs, as well as many other previous recording projects, are available for free download. It is our prayer that all of these recordings will be a means of the Lord's blessing and encouragement

Why do things happen in this world, how they do, when they do? What is the purpose? Where is the sense to some of the things that happen in your life or that are happening even now? I want to take you to the Apostle Paul's words in Romans chapter 8 and beginning with verse 28. Paul says, "And we know." Now, the Apostle Paul was a well-educated man. He had studied hard and he had experienced many things, including hardships of the most dramatic kind, shipwrecks. He had been beaten. He had been stoned with stones. There were things that had taken place to him because he was obedient to the Lord Jesus Christ in the calling which was upon his heart and upon his life. He was no stranger to hardship, to difficulty, to sleepless nights, to shipwrecks. But he says, we know that God causes all the things that happen to you, that happen to me, God causes all things to work together for good to those who love God, to those who are called according to his purpose. Just a short while ago, I concluded a sermon series in my home pulpit from the book of Genesis, and we had gone into the life of individuals such as Joseph, where he was taken down into Egypt and where he was falsely accused, thrown into a jail which he ought not to have been thrown into. What's the purpose? Well, there was a purpose. God was working it out. Here, the Apostle Paul, he brings it into the first century, and I want to bring it into the 21st century. We know, and we are confident that God is working all things, and he is able to cause the things that happen round about us. He is able to work them all together for good, for those who love God, to those who are called according to his purpose. Paul goes on saying, "For those whom he foreknew, he also predestined to become conformed to the image of his Son." You see, in the difficulties which Paul was enduring and the difficulties which you are enduring as a follower of the Lord Jesus Christ, you are being conformed, you are being reshaped into the glorious image of the one whom we follow after, our Lord Jesus Christ, being conformed to the image of his Son, so that he would be the firstborn among many brethren. And these whom he predestined, he also called. And these whom he called, he also justified. And these whom he justified, he also glorified. Paul then says, "What shall we say to these things? If God the Father is for us, who is against us?" It doesn't say that there is no one against us, but it is holding up God the Father as so surpassingly great that if he is the one who is standing on our side, if he is the one who cares

him over for us all, how will he not also with him freely give us all things? Oh, this is something to blow the mind. If God is for us, who is against us? And if God the Father, he looked down upon you and upon me with such love, with such compassion, with such tender loving kindness, and he saw us in our spiritual depravity and in our spiritual need, in the deadness of our being, and he said, I want that one for myself. I want to call that one out of the deadness of their grave spiritually, and I want to call them to myself. And the depth of my love is so great that I will send my son to die upon Calvary's cross in order that there might be communion with them, that they might come to know me, and that they might come to live eternally in my heaven. If God is for us, who is against us, dear friend? And he who did not spare his own son, but delivered him up for us all, how will he not freely also give us all things? Oh, would you hear the kindness of God? And most especially for you who do not know the love of God, you do not know what it is to have surrendered your life to him. I would want you to hear of God's love, of God's tender kindness, and I would want you to come today. I would want you to come to know this one who cares for you, and to come and live life in him today.

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0: Partly cloudy tonight with a low of 7. Tomorrow we'll have a mix of sun and cloud, a high of 19. On Tuesday, sunshine, 21 degrees. Wednesday, sunny and 16. Current weather conditions can be found anytime on your Swift Current online app. I'm Judy Peters.
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1: We live in a day of muggings and murder, robbery and riots. So what are we to do? Resist not evil or stand up and fight? 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

0: You're listening to the Question and Answer program with our Bible teacher, Dr. J. Vernon McGee. And this program is a ministry of the Through the Bible Radio Network. Now, our first question today turns us to the book of Revelation. The listener writes, "My Sunday school teacher and I have recently had a disagreement concerning the 144,000 mentioned in Revelation chapter 7 and chapter 14. I said that these passages referred to one and the same group. My teacher and many others said that they are two different groups. I've been through many Bible studies and conferences, I've been through your five-year program three times, and I've done a lot of reading, but I've never heard this position before. Could you please explain your position on this issue and how you came to that perspective?"
1: Well, may I say to you that it's strange to me that you've been going through the Bible three times and you don't know my viewpoint on it. That's the question I'd like for you to answer, why you do not know how I feel about it. Now, I want to say this, that maybe the teaching influenced you a little, because the viewpoint that you hold is exactly the viewpoint I hold. That is, I believe that they are this very same group. I cannot accept their viewpoint that they're two different groups. And I know that there are those today that take that position. And very frankly, I do not think that they could be

0: To begin with, here are two groups that are mentioned, and they are 144,000 is in the first one, and in the second one, it's 144,000. And it'd be pretty difficult to try to make out that there are two different groups when you're in one book here, and you seem to be following a very logical and chronological account of the future. It'd be difficult. Now, if he'd said that there were 143,999 in one group, you might be justified in saying, well, let's find out who this other group is. But it's the same number. Now, I want to turn to my book on Revelation, and I want to read what I have on this. And I have a note on the 14th chapter, and I'd like to read the remarks that we have here before we begin the detailed study. Chapter 14 now is the Lamb on Mount Zion and with 144,000. Now, this chapter constitutes a hiatus in the series of seven performances. It is obvious that this interlude could not be fitted in between the sixth and seventh performers, who are the two wild beasts. They had to be considered together, as they are like Siamese twins, and the continuity between them could not be broken. Now, I need to clarify that statement because you'd have to know what goes before. In the book of Revelation, after the church leaves the earth, and you begin with chapter 4, you have a continued series of sevens. And the method by which John presents them is to give you six, like six seals. Then he has an interlude, and he brings in something else that fits into the Great Tribulation period. And then he gives the seventh seal, and the seventh always leads into the next series of sevens. And you have seven trumpets, and six of them are given, and then an interlude, and then the seventh is blown. Then you have seven persons that are presented to us back in chapters 12 and 13 here of Revelation. Now, when we got to the sixth person, which was the beast out of the sea, well, when he got to the seventh beast, he didn't put in an interlude there. And the reason was that the first beast and the second beast go together. As we've said, they're really like Siamese twins. Therefore, when he got to 14, he gave us the interlude. Now, this interlude follows the seventh performer in recognition of the logical sequence of this book, which is not a hodgepodge of visions, but unfolds in a logical, chronological, and mathematical order. Now, certain performers are called to our attention in this chapter to give a full orb view of the spectacular events of the previous chapter. It's clear from chapter 13 that this is the darkest day and the most horrible hour in history. It is truly hell's holiday. Every thoughtful mind must inevitably ask the question, how did God's people fare during this period? Could they make it through to the end with the overwhelming odds against them? Now, before, we had 144,000, 12,000 out of each tribe of Israel sealed. Now, the question is, did any of them get lost? Did they make it through this period? That's a question to raise at this point. And now we see them here, the shepherd who began with 144,000 sheep. He's now identified with them because he's also a lamb. He's the Lamb of God that taketh away the sin of the world. And he's seen in heaven as a lamb, because back in the fourth chapter, they wanted to be hidden from the wrath of the Lamb dwellers on the earth. Now, here he is with 144,000. You know, he told about a shepherd had 100 sheep, and one little old sheep got lost. And he just left the 99 in the fold and went out and got this last little sheep because he came through with 100. And I think that the parable he gave illustrates the church. I think here it certainly gives us an interpretation that actually you have now 144,001 because the Lamb of God is here with the sheep. What a picture that we have. And what does it mean? He didn't lose one, for he redeemed them. And he's going to have the last word. These people made it through. Babylon will fall, and the followers of the beast will be judged. Many of his own became martyrs, but they did not lose. They won. It was John Calvin who said, I would rather lose now and win later than to win now and lose later. And that, may I say, is exactly what's being told us here. Their works follow them, you see. The Lamb is returning to the earth. The morning is coming. The darkness will fade away, and the Son of Righteousness will arise with healing in his wings. Now let's look at this verse that we believe is identified as the first 144,000. This is verse 1 of chapter 14. And I saw, and behold, the Lamb standing on the Mount Zion, and with him 144,000, having his name and the name of his Father written on their foreheads. Now, will you notice this? It says, and I saw. Now, that indicates that John is still the spectator to these events. And the reel continues to roll, and the story continues to unfold. You remember that he was given that scroll. And the Lamb here is none other than the Lord Jesus. There are a dozen references to him here in this book. Now, I'll not turn to those. Mount Zion is at Jerusalem. And verse 1 pictures the placid and pastoral scene which opens the millennial kingdom. He's going to have the 144,000 with him there. And you remember the Father said back in Psalm 2:6, yet have I set my king upon my holy hill of Zion. Now, will you listen to the comment that I've made? The 144,000 we believe to be the ones sealed in chapter 7, although there are some problems connected with this view. They came through the great tribulation like the three Hebrew children came through the fiery furnace. Notice that the Lamb is standing with them on Mount Zion. Although he is in his person the Lamb, he's also the shepherd. He started out with 144,000, and when he has come through the great tribulation, he does not have 143,999. He has 144,000. In this hour, when the pressure of Satan bears us down, the living, victorious Christ is available to us today. What a message there is in this tremendous passage of Scripture.
1: Our next question comes to us from a listener who hears us on station WFIA in Louisville, Kentucky. He writes, Matthew chapter 5, verse 39 says that we are to resist not evil. Does this mean that a man should not defend his home or his family?
0: No, I don't think it means that at all. The thing is that today, the liberal has majored in the Sermon on the Mount, and this verse you give is in a part of what is called the Sermon on the Mount. However, Dr. Luke says that the Lord Jesus gave it down on the plain also, so it could be the Sermon on the Plain as well as Sermon on the Mount, but we know it as that because it's Matthew 5, 6, and 7. Now, obviously, that the Lord Jesus at this particular time was not talking to any program for the church. He was putting down the great principles that are going to prevail in his kingdom, because at this particular time, he's talking about the kingdom. And that kingdom is yet future that he shall establish here upon the earth. And these are the great principles that shall prevail at that particular time. And the liberal, as we've indicated, has preached on this as being actually the gospel. And there's no gospel in the Sermon on the Mount. Wasn't intended for that at all. It's always well to understand what portion of Scripture in, what the meaning of it is, what the purpose of it is, and all that sort of thing. And if you apply some of the principles for studying the Word of God that we've been giving, or probably I should say we shall be giving shortly, and I'm sure that we've already started it on our Through the Bible program. And we need to recognize always not only what is said in Scripture, but to whom it's addressed. And then we can put down a rule. It goes something like this. All Scripture is for us, but all Scripture's not to us. Now, the Sermon on the Mount is the law of the kingdom, at least a portion of it, that will prevail when Christ reigns. And when he reigns upon this earth, then you can resist evil. And somebody says, well, he meant it for all time. No, he didn't. He gave a parable like this. A strong man, armed, is able to resist evil, is able to protect his goods. He told about a king that prepared to go to battle. He told his own when they went out the first time, don't take any script or protection or sword with you. But he says, now when you go out, I want you to take the protection that you'll need. Take a sword with you. So that we need to hold Scripture in perspective and balance and not lift a verse out like this and try to make application of it for today. But this is applicable to the time that the kingdom is established. And so he's not reigning today. Now, the thing is that many portions of the Sermon on the Mount are like that. Now, all Scripture is for us, but it's not to us, you see. Now, it's for us. There's a great principle that is there. And that great principle, I think, is this. Instead of attempting to resist evil to the nth degree, why we should attempt to win the fellow to the Lord. I know that where I was holding a meeting, some teenage boys came in, and two of them grabbed the money that was for the book table, and they left with it, and apparently there was a couple hundred dollars there at least. And when I heard about it, why, the police were out looking for them and all that sort of thing. And they finally, sometime after I left, they found out who the boys were. And I thought it was a very fine thing that the police went there, but went there with two members of the church. And the two members of the church attempted to win these two boys to the Lord. And the father of the boys was greatly moved by it and apparently accepted Christ as his Savior, and the boys did too. And these two men said, we'll drop charges if you just return the money. And the father immediately got the money together. Apparently the boys had stored it away somewhere, and it was returned. Now, that is, I think, the principle that is involved for us today. Sure, we'd lock the door, but if the thief breaks in spite of that, and we can win him for the Lord, why, let's do that, you see. There's a great principle there, but to say that we're under that, I think, is a sad mistake today. And, of course, I personally think that preaching the Sermon on the Mount as the way to be saved has made more hypocrites today than probably anything else.
1: We turn now to a question from a listener in Worcester, Ohio, who says, "What is your understanding of Isaiah chapter 26, verse 20? It seems to me that it's making a reference to the rapture. I even heard one pastor interpret it in such a manner. What do you think?"
0: Let me say that if certain simple principles of Bible interpretation were applied today, we wouldn't have all of this fuzzy thinking and wild interpretations of Scripture. Now, the church is not in the Old Testament as such. There are pictures of it. There are figures of it. Now, I believe that when you say that the church is not in the Old Testament, then when you find a verse of Scripture in Isaiah that you think that you can twist it around somehow or another, that you're going to make it applicable to the rapture of the church. Well, you just can't do that. Now, I want to turn to Isaiah 26, and I'll take not only Isaiah 26:20, but these last verses that, "Come, my people, enter thou into thy chambers and shut thy doors about thee. Hide thyself, as it were, for a little moment until the indignation be overpassed. For behold, the Lord cometh out of his place to punish the inhabitants of the earth. For their iniquity the earth also shall disclose her blood, and shall no more cover her slain." Now, the fact of the matter is, he's been talking in this chapter about the restoration of Israel and the worship of Israel, and after the church is removed from the earth. And so when he says, "Come, my people," he's talking to a certain people. And who's he been talking about in Isaiah 26? In fact, who's he been talking about in all of Isaiah? Been Israel, you see. So don't try to say now all of a sudden he's changed and he's not talking to the church. He's not talking to the church, and he's not talking about the rapture. He's telling these people they're going to go through this time of trouble, and he says, "I want you to hide yourself." You see, during the time of the Great Tribulation, there are going to be 144,000 witnesses, and there's going to be a great company of people saved. A great many of them are going to hide themselves because they're going through the Great Tribulation. This has no reference at all to the rapture of the church. And then it speaks of the Lord coming. Coming when? At the end of the Great Tribulation, to establish his kingdom here upon this earth. So that you've got an altogether different situation here. And I'm very sorry that my brother and very good friend took the interpretation to mean the rapture of the church, because I know that he's a very excellent preacher. But I guess that they all can't agree with me, and so we just have to hope that they will all see like I see. But the interesting thing is, someday we're all going to be in agreement, and not only will they be changed, but I'm going to be changed too. And so, may I say to you that maybe we ought not to be so dogmatic in certain areas, but I do know that this particular passage of Scripture is a repetition of actually what he's been saying in this chapter here. And in view of it, he tells the people to hide themselves.
1: Hebrews chapter 11, verse 6 says, "For he who comes to God must believe that he is, and that he is a rewarder of those who diligently seek him." So this listener in Lubbock, Texas asks, could you please explain the meaning of this verse?
0: May I say to you that the early church had a great conviction concerning God, conviction that is apparently absent in most of our churches today, even our so-called conservative churches. I have a feeling that we are not as sure as the early church was. You remember when Peter was arrested and threatened, and he returned to the church And when he did, while they were in prayer for him. You talk about the early church being perfect. It wasn't perfect by any means. They believed that God would hear and answer their prayer and deliver Simon Peter. But when he appeared at the gate and wanted to get in, a little serving girl came and told him they didn't believe their prayer had been answered. But it had been answered, you see. Now, they went to prayer then for the church and the future of the church. And they began and said, O Lord, thou who art God. What a conviction they had that the one that they were praying to, the one that they were worshiping was God. I get the feeling today, actually in some groups, conservative, with all of their rules and regulations, with all the ritual that they have going on, all of the programs that they have, I have a very strange feeling that this is a tremendous organization, that they believe in God, but not too much. We've got to bend every effort here and must keep these organizations going and in order to keep the cause of Christ going. Somehow or another, there is not a conviction that, O Lord, thou art God, you see. And so when the writer to the Hebrews said that, for he that cometh to God must believe that he is, and that he is a rewarder of them that diligently seek him. And that means, friends, that actually, if you're not convinced that God is out there, you're not convinced that you're talking to him, your prayer is nothing in the world but foolish gibberish that has no meaning whatsoever. And all that you do amounts to nothing at all. And the important thing, the writer to the Hebrews says, when you come to God, you must believe that he is, and that he's a rewarder of them that diligently seek him. This is a great statement that you have mentioned here. May I say to you, for he that cometh to God must believe that he is, that he exists, that he's out there, and that he is not only Lord and God, but he will reward those that diligently seek him. And all the time, everywhere we go and whatever we do, we ought to take him, look to him constantly as we go along. That's such a tremendous statement there. I've just barely touched the fringe of it.
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3: 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In this passage, King Saul decided to refashion a command he received from God. The consequences for his rebellion were devastating. In the event that you missed any of the last program, we'll begin with helpful highlights. 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

0: I'm addressing the spirit of our age that is a growing sense of defiance and resistance to submission. And if you have had to confront one of your employees lately, then you understand what defiance is all about. None of this, of course, is new. Not at all. In fact, if you trace it back to the origin, you won't go back to your home or the home before yours, your grandparents' home. You'll go way back to the first home. You'll go way back in Genesis, where I'd like to have you turn. Chapter 4, the first family, with their firstborn, born in Adam's image. A young man with the name of Cain had a brother named Abel. Both of them brought an offering to the Lord of a different kind. God had made it clear what kind they were to bring. Cain brought the kind he wanted to bring. Abel brought the kind God wanted him to bring. And God rejected Cain's offering. Of course, it was the wrong kind. And of all things, you would think God is in the wrong because Cain got mad. Chapter 4, verse 6. The Lord said to Cain, "Why are you angry?" We've often put the emphasis on the last word. I think the emphasis is on the pronoun. You have no reason to be angry. I am the one that has reason to be angry. I told you what to do and you didn't do it. Why are you angry? And I love the next statement. Why has your countenance fallen? If you do well, will not your countenance be lifted up? Implied affirmative answer. We're told in our day not to do something until you feel like it. And then when you feel like it, you will be able to obey. But this says nothing about feeling. It says, Cain, do what is right and you'll have a better attitude in life. Your countenance will be transformed. If you do well, will not your countenance be lifted up? And if you do not do well, please follow the line, sin is crouching at the door. That is a vivid illustration of the rebellious heart. And then he adds, its desire is for you, but you must master it. We are not victims of our passions. We are victors. There is sufficient control in the heart of man to hold back, to resist that nature. There is all the power that's needed to say no when the rebel in us wants to say yes. But it mastered Cain. He murdered his brother. You know the story. He took his life and in a hasty moment he buried him in a shallow grave, covered it over and walked away as if to say, out of sight, out of mind. And God stopped him. Verse 9. And he said, where is Abel your brother? Watch carefully. You will see in living color defiance and rebellion. He said, I do not know. Am I my brother's keeper? The Living Bible. How should I know? Am I supposed to keep track of him wherever he goes? Get off my case, God. You want my brother? You find him. That's rebellion. Sin once crouched. Sin has now pounced. Defiant attitude, clearly evident not only in Cain's words, but I am confident in the tone of his voice. You calling me into question? 1 Samuel chapter 15 will support all evidence needed and provide for us an objective case in point, much clearer than that of Cain. For here we study the life of a man who, in many ways, was himself an authority. The memorable scenario of chapter 15 of the book of 1 Samuel has a background that's interesting. I think of Saul, the king, as being the batter at the plate. The bases are loaded, but his count is full, and he's in a batting slump. He's already struck twice at that ball, and there's only one more pitch coming. The first strike was in chapter 13, where he hurried and offered up an offering to God. That was not his place to do it. The priest offered up the offerings, not a king. But you see, Saul is a self-willed man, and he hasn't got time to wait for that priest to show up. Let's get the job done. And in a quiet sense of rebellion, he offered up his own offering. Chapter 13, God didn't like it. Chapter 14, he makes a rash vow. Stupid statement falls out of the king's mouth, and it almost takes the life of his son. Strike two. And now God graciously, like a sympathetic pitcher, doesn't send him a curve, doesn't send him a screwball, doesn't even send a sinker across the plate. He just sends a nice, slow, simple pitch that any batter that's worth his salt can knock out of the stadium. But it's saying, you swing out this time, you're off the team. Chapter 15 is the final strike. God makes it very clear what he wants from his king, Saul. He speaks through the voice of Samuel the prophet. The Lord sent me to anoint you as king over his people, over Israel. Now therefore listen to the words of the Lord. I will punish Amalek for what he did to Israel. Let me fill you in quickly. Amalek is the most ancient of all the heathen tribes that attacked the people of Israel after the Exodus. And God, who takes vengeance on those that stand against his people, never forgot Amalek. So that now that they are a strong nation with their own flag and their own king, God says to him, the king, let's go back and let's straighten up the record. They don't get away with it without paying the consequence. Go back and annihilate Amalek. Verse 3. Go, strike Amalek. Now mark the words carefully in your mind. Utterly destroy all that he has. Do not spare him. Put to death both man and woman, child and infant, ox and sheep, camel and donkey. Is that clear? I mean, if you had heard a prophet say that to you, do you think that you could somehow log in your mind sort of what God wanted? Why, of course. It isn't difficult. It isn't vague. It isn't even complicated. Go and annihilate what remains of that nation. Ask no questions. Do as I say. It's clear. Verse 7. Saul rolls up his sleeves and with his army, he moves into the Amalekite country, and from Havilah all the way to Shur, he wipes them out. Or does he? Well, I think we're going to find in the verses that follow four very obvious characteristics of a rebel heart. I don't want you to miss them. These are the characteristics of a heart that is in rebellion against authority. In this case, God. In another case, an employer. In another case, a professor. In another case, yet, even God himself. We read, he captured Agag. Wait a minute. I thought we just read, utterly destroy all. Oh, what in the world is he doing capturing? Good question. But you see, rebels are like that. They rewrite the record so that it reads like they want it to read. They got other reasons. As a matter of fact, the first characteristic is here. Defiance against authority to accomplish one's own desires. I mean, after all, God, I have desires that I want to see fulfilled, and if I kill them all, that won't get fulfilled. So I have a defiance against authority to accomplish my own desires. He captures Agag, the king, the Amalekites, alive. Well, he utterly destroys all the people with the edge of the sword, but Saul and the people spared Agag. The writer wants to be sure we understand here that there has been compromise with the plan. He did not kill all. He spared Agag, and if you keep reading, the best of the sheep, the oxen, the fatlings, the lambs, and all that was good. Why didn't he kill them? Keep reading. They were not willing to destroy them utterly. There's your answer. I don't want to do it. The rebel says, I don't want to hear what you have to say. I don't want to do what you told me to do. Whether the rebel is age 4 or age 40 or age 84. I don't want to do it. I don't wish to do what you said. I take issue with it because I have other desires, and if I do what you say, I can't get my desire fulfilled. Strong preaching, hard words, but we know that it's true. Ladies and gentlemen, it is not being said in our day. You will not find this said over the tube. You will not read it in magazines today. This is a clear-cut case of a rebel heart, defiance against authority to accomplish his own desires. Years ago, my wife and I had the privilege of having supper with an astronaut. I'd never sat near one. I thought they had halos that glowed, but he doesn't. He's a very real guy. He's Brigadier General Charles Duke, who drove the rover on Apollo 16, the mission that reached the lunar surface. I asked, what was it like? And I'm sure he's been asked that dozens of times, and he said, I felt like a kid with a new toy, kicking my toes in the moon dust, and they even had little Olympics up there where he squatted down low, and he jumped up, and he jumped 5, maybe 6 feet off the lunar surface. Of course, he landed on his back, and they saw it at NASA. I said, did they have anything to say to you at NASA? He said, yes, they had a few things to say to me when I got back. It was touch and go sometime. I mean, they operate under a very close tolerance. For example, I said, did you have plenty of fuel? He said, oh, we were heavy on fuel when we landed. We had a minute left on fuel. Well, if I'm going to go to the moon and I have 1 minute left before I can touch down on that baby, I would say I'm getting pretty close. But he said, no, one of the missions had 15 seconds left. And when you get to close to a guy like that, you begin to hear things like, we do what we're told to do up there. I mean, NASA says it, and we do it. And they say it's time to come in, boys. They don't play out there on the baseball field any longer. They come on home. I said, well, couldn't you ever just say, I'm going to do what I want to do? He said, sure. And I would not come back to Earth. I got the distinct impression that a rebellious spirit has no place in a spacesuit on the moon. We don't want rebels that are astronauts. We want very cooperative men who say, yes, sir. Right. Check. Roger. Got it. We like that. That's all God asks. That's all he asks. It's not complicated. We complicate it when we say, but don't you really mean, and not yet. And later on, and no. Well, strike three. God saw him swing, and he spoke to Samuel, and he said, verse 11, I regret that I have made Saul king, for he has turned back from following me and has not carried out my commands. And Samuel was distressed. It says he cried out to the Lord all night. There is no lack of compassion here. Here is a compassionate, broken-hearted prophet who had told the king, look, this is your last chance, man. God says annihilate the Amalekites. Don't mess around. Kill them. And when he heard that he hadn't killed them, his heart was broken. By the way, don't tell me that voices of authority lack compassion at all times. There are times that the authority is absolutely grieved beyond words when there has been rebellion. I find that God's heart is broken when we break with His command. I read of the grieving of the Holy Spirit. I read that my Father's heart is soft and tender toward me. That He tells me what is for my own good. He doesn't stand with a club over my head ready to crack me at every break. Samuel's grieving, but he has to obey. Unlike Saul, he does what God says. Verse 12, he rose early in the morning to meet Saul, and it was told Samuel, saying, Saul came to Carmel, and behold, he set up a monument for himself, then turned and proceeded down to Gilgal. Now follow along with verse 13. Samuel came to Saul. We're ready for the second characteristic of a rebel heart. He came to Saul, and Saul said to him, Blessed are you of the Lord. That's quite a greeting. God bless you, Samuel, for I have carried out the command of the Lord. I have circled in my Bible, verse 13, I have carried out. And I've got an arrow that goes up to verse 11 that says, God's word, He has not carried out my commands. Isn't that remarkable? That God could see so clearly, and Samuel, without asking for any evidence, could see clearly what had happened. But when he saw his king friend face to face, Saul's response was, God bless you, Samuel. I've done just what God asked me to do. Presents the second characteristic, rationalization and cover-up to excuse sinful actions. Rationalization and cover up to excuse sinful actions. I've really done what the Lord wanted me to do. Actually, I didn't do it quite the way He said it, but I'm doing exactly what He has in mind. I've just interpreted it differently. I've seen this too many times to forget it. In fact, I've acted it out on occasion. Made a list of some of the things that we say to rationalize around it. If others only knew where I'm coming from, they'd understand. Certainly God understands. He's a God of grace. And God will forgive. He forgives and forgets all my wrong. And, oh, I'm only human. No one's perfect. Compared to, I'm doing pretty good. And I prayed about this, and this is really what God has been asking me to do. And the Scripture has a cultural context. You can't read it that literally today. I read this past week, quote, excuses can be lies packed into the skin of reason. The rebellious mentality will never run out of ways to excuse wrong. You see, you have to live with yourself. So you have to rewrite the rule book to get rid of the guilt. We accommodate our lives with a new theology so that we think through what God really meant. And we restate it so we not only can live with ourselves, but others won't frown when they look in our direction. Webster says, rationalization is to provide plausible but untrue reasons for conduct. To attribute one's actions to rational motives without analysis of true motives. Well, that's good. That's what he does. Now, after saying, I have carried out the command of the Lord, I appreciate Samuel's very rational response. It's rather empirical. He says, oh, what meaneth the bleating of the sheep in my ears? I love that answer. I mean, back behind Saul's words is this, I've killed them all. What in the world am I hearing in the background if you have killed them all? He knew better than that. Samuel said, look around. How come the dead are living and making noises out of their throats? When facing wrong, you stay with the simple, hard facts. You're not intimidated by the rationalization. Samuel hadn't misread. It had been a clear pitch right over the plate. And Saul said, you ready for this one? Characteristic number three, defensiveness when confronted with the truth. Saul said, they have brought them from the Amalekites, for the people spared the best of the sheep and oxen to a sacrifice to the Lord your God. That's why we have those sheep here. Well, we picked them out very carefully, Samuel. You can't believe how tough a job that was. We looked closely, we examined them, and we got the very finest we could find of all of those sheep, because that would make the most marvelous aroma that would sweep the gates of heaven. What a day it'll be when we make this sacrifice to God. Defensiveness, defensiveness. I confess to you that something in Saul's life had cultivated that whole kind of mentality. I personally wish I knew more of his background. He didn't learn to rebel there between Havilah and Shur. He learned it years ago. Well, enough of the defensiveness. I love the way it reads in verse 16. Samuel said to Saul, wait. Now that is a very nice biblical term. The Hebrew is an interesting root. It's the term that means to go back, and I guess we would say back off or shut up. No more excuses. Knock it off, Saul. It's time for you to listen. And he spoke directly into the face of this rebel, and he said, let me tell you what the Lord said to me last night. And you've read it so many times. Go and utterly destroy the sinners, and you haven't done it. Take no one captive, and you've done that. And after that confrontation, there is yet one more characteristic: resistance to accountability when wrong has been committed. Saul said to Samuel, I did obey the voice of the Lord. Look at that, resistance to accountability when wrong has been committed. You got it all wrong, Samuel. I wanted to do what's right, but those people, they kept coming across with this sacrifice idea. And why, I've just brought Agag back, and we've utterly destroyed all the others. I mean, what more could you ask? What more could I ask? All of them. And the people took some of the spoil and the sheep and the oxen and the choicest things to devote it to destruction, to sacrifice to God. How much better to sacrifice than to destroy them? Meaning, I'm not really accountable, Samuel. I'm the king around here. He's passing the buck. He's backpedaling. He's running away from responsibility. And I want you to get this straight, ladies and gentlemen. Verse 22, verse 23, God wrote this. Some of the strongest words in the entire Old Testament. As the Lord has much delight in burnt offerings and sacrifices as in obeying the voice of the Lord. To obey is better than sacrifice. To heed than the fat of rams. Hang on to your seat. For rebellion is as the sin of divination. The Living Bible reads, rebellion is as bad as the sin of witchcraft.
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3: Because it's really hard to enjoy your life when you're trying to control everything and everyone in your life.
4: Won't be joyful.
3: It will not be joyful. And so the choice is, it's not that we're going to get it right all the time, but the choice is to get it right now while there is still time. To, instead of dreading your life, start enjoying your life and start surrendering to God that which is outside of your control.
2: Well, that's Lisa Turkhurst, and she joins us today on Focus on the Family with Jim Daly, and I'm John Fuller.
4: You know, John, most of us probably wouldn't describe ourselves as controlling. So often, controlling people don't know they're controlling.
2: That's true.
4: And there's so many different environments when we talk about controlling. There's work. I mean, I've said, you know, when you're in this position, I'm responsible to the donors and the board. There's a certain amount of control I need to exert to make sure the ministry's moving in the right place and not feel bad about that. You know, this is a direction or a change of course that we need to make, so let's make it. And people say, well, that's very controlling. But you need that. So there are healthy examples of control. Then we get into marriage, and again, that can be unhealthy. You know, if one of the spouses is overly controlling, out of fear perhaps. The good news is we're going to talk about this topic today with our guest in such a powerful and positive way for us to recognize those temptations for control, what drives it, the fear in us and other things, and then what do we do to move to a more biblical, godly perspective.
2: Yeah, because so much of life can't be controlled, right? Well, Let's Lisa Turkhurst is always popular when we have her here in the studio, and you're about to hear why. As the president and chief visionary officer of Proverbs 31 Ministries, she's encouraged literally millions of women to strengthen their faith and their relationships. She's written a number of books, and one that we're talking about today is called Making Peace with What I Can't Control. Find relief from the exhaustion of overthinking, trying to fix others, and wanting to figure it all out. And you can learn more about Lisa and this book at our website.
4: That is so good. What a great title.
3: Thank
4: Lisa,
3: you.
4: Welcome in.
3: Thank you so much. I'm so honored once again to be with you guys.
4: At Proverbs 31 Ministries, you're talking to so many women. What in this category of control are you hearing from them where they're struggling?
3: I think people, first of all, there's a big section of people that wouldn't necessarily, like you said before, Jim, they're not necessarily saying I'm a control freak or I have control issues. And yet they're walking around so exhausted from trying to manage everything that they are responsible to manage, but then also stepping over that line, managing other people, situations that they feel they want a certain outcome. All of it's so very understandable. And I would say the vast majority of people, the root of their control is not power, it's fear.
4: Mm-hmm.
3: And I think when we start to really peel back the layers, we have to understand and take a look at there's a paper thin line between being a responsible person, which is really good, to being a controlling person. And so we have to examine where is that line and how can we address the fear that often drives these controlling tendencies that whether we know it or not, must be dealt with.
4: And we are going to get into that, thankfully, because I think you're right. Over ground zero when you talk about fear manifesting itself in control, because we want to control the environment we're in. But before we get there, this idea of control can be masked as something good. You know, that you care about others.
3: That's
4: you
3: right.
4: want to help them get to a better place. And those are all noble things to be about.
3: Exactly.
4: Talk about that you saw in yourself, this justification for control, that I'm just trying to help them be better.
3: Yeah. Well, and not just I saw in myself, I still see it in myself.
4: Yeah, right. All of us have some of this,
3: especially
4: as Christians.
3: Yeah. You know, when I went through in my first marriage, just complete betrayal and devastation, I didn't realize that I was working overtime to try to manage another person. I truly felt like I was trying to save my marriage. I was trying to save my family. I was trying to save this man that I had been with so long. I didn't understand. I just didn't have the language or the context that what I was actually doing was hindering him from hitting rock bottom and realizing that he had a savior, but it wasn't me. And sometimes I think in a desperate attempt to save another person, what we don't realize is we're actually stepping in front of the very consequences that could actually help them. It's only understandable that we do everything that we can to try to talk them into making different choices, to try to prevent, you know, certain outcomes. And you know, it's also very understandable. So if you're in that place, you know, before we even start talking about what needs to be done, I just want to say, I get it. And here's another big category, parents of adult children, you know?
4: Teens too.
3: Teens too. It's like, you know, we see things so clearly because for me, I'm bringing 57-year-old wisdom into a scenario where there's 20 and 30-year-olds making decisions. My kids are great kids, but also there are certain things that I'm like, oh, no, don't do that, don't do this. And it's not because I want to control them. It's because I want to help them, but help taken too far can really get us in trouble.
4: And I think the challenge is knowing where that line is, like you said. It's so hard to give advice. You know, I'm thinking of the scripture where the Lord, they're out on the sea and the storm is going and he's sleeping. And the disciples are like, man, come on, this is dangerous. This is life-threatening. And then he calms the storm. But it's mentioned in scripture that they kind of woke him up. It's that kind of thing. Some people, let's say spouses, may look at that and say, you're disconnected from reality, man. You should be controlling in this situation. Like the Lord should have known to wake up and calm the storm in that setting. But with a teen child who's having struggles or an adult child, there's a certain amount of wisdom and control you want to apply. But in the end, you got to let them be the Lord's, right?
3: Mm-hmm.
4: That sounds hard and calloused.
3: It is very, very challenging. But here's that paper thin line. I think let's just go there between responsibility and being controlling. When I am being responsible, I manage all that is within my ability to manage, to control. But regarding other people, I don't step over that line and also try to manage them. So being responsible is, I am going to manage what is within my ability to manage. But regarding the outcome, I must trust God.
4: Yeah.
3: And I've made peace with the fact that ultimately I have to trust God. If I'm being controlling, then controlling is I'm going to manage everything that is within my ability to manage, and I'm also going to manage everything that is really outside of my ability to manage, because regarding the outcome, I'm only willing to accept the outcome that I think is best.
4: Yeah. There's so many behaviors that the Lord warns us about, fear being one of them. Fear not. You know, don't live in that state of fear. One of the things for unhealthy control, in my opinion, as I've observed it, is when it starts from fear rather than from a healthy place. Fear almost, when it rises, the only tool in a mom's tool chest, a dad's tool chest, a husband, a wife, whatever the application, is you reach for control to increase control to lower your fear.
3: Exactly.
4: And it doesn't really help.
3: Well, and here's the tricky thing about it. Sometimes it does, in a temporary sense. Sometimes our controlling efforts really do start to steer things in a direction that we want them to go. But it's all temporary, because ultimately we cannot control how another person thinks, the narrative that another person believes, or what a person does, or what they even say. So ultimately we can't control that. So even if it seems like it works for a little bit, our controlling efforts, it will eventually fall apart and leave us more anxious than we were before. Control is really fear disguised as a strength. So think about that for a second. Control is really fear described as a strength. And I think sometimes we think there's nothing we can do about fear. It just hits us. And we know the verses, you know, the go-to verse, of course, you know, God did not give us a spirit of fear. But I think it's important that we understand fear can actually be broken into four distinct components that will give us a little bit more understanding of what we can do, practically speaking, about fear. The first component of fear, you can't do anything about. That's the alert or the alarm. So that's when you become aware of something and you become alert or alarmed. This is something that's stirring up fear inside of me. That's going to hit you, and you really cannot control that at all. Then the second two components of fear, that's where we can do some work. So one of them is memory. Instantaneously, when we feel that alert or alarm, our brain is going to go back very quickly. It happens just like this. Go back to another time, a memory that we felt the same feeling. And then it's going to interpret what we are experiencing based on the memories that we have. Then the next component is perception. Based on what's happened before, you know, and certainly if we've had previous trauma, trauma is not just what happens to us. It's the story we tell ourselves because of what happened. That's perception. So memory and perception, that's where work can happen. That's where we can really make progress with our fear. And the fourth component is either our reaction or our response. We want to get to response, not always just feeling paralyzed because we feel a fear and then we react, right? Now, obviously, in the moment that I feel this feeling of fear, I'm not going to go, okay, let me break it down now. What's a previous memory? What's a perception? That's not the time to do it. The time to do it is when we don't feel threatened.
4: Yeah.
3: And we can really examine. So this situation is constantly stirring up this fear inside of me. So now let me go back. Where do I have other memories where maybe a worst case scenario did happen? And what is the story, the perception that I'm telling myself because of what happened? We can do work there in a time where we're not threatened. And if we do some work, then our chances increase to have a better response on the end. So in that moment, we more quickly tell ourselves a better story about what reality is. Sometimes when you've been through worst case scenario after worst case scenario, you start convincing yourself, and in that moment of fear saying, oh, this is absolutely going to be worst case scenario, when in reality, it probably won't be. It won't be best. It won't be worst. It'll hit somewhere in the middle. So that perception work, the story that we've been telling ourselves, is really important.
4: It's so critical, because that controlling attitude, especially in parenting, can really bring damage to the relationship.
3: That's right. And, you know, we talked a little bit about the role that fear is playing in all of this, and the two components, memory and perception. So this is where we can really take a step back. I encourage people to get a journal and start writing healthier perceptions in our journal. Like, when I feel this, you know, it's not always this. And then put in some Bible verses. And like Nehemiah says, take counsel with yourself. And then certainly bring it all to the Lord in prayer. And bring in scriptures too. All of that can help us in a moment where we're preparing in times of strength for times of struggle.
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7: In the parable of the talents, God rewards the two faithful servants who worked to double their master's money. However, God judged the unfaithful servant who buried his one talent, making no effort to invest his master's money. Christ said, "Take the talent from him and give it to the one who has 10 talents. For everyone who has will be given more, and he will have an abundance. Whoever does not have, even what he has, will be taken from him." Everyone who has means everyone who has been a faithful steward, managing money God's way, God will entrust with more. However, whoever does not have represents unfaithful stewards, whom God will punish by taking away whatever they have been entrusted with. Therefore, let's be faithful stewards of God's resources by acknowledging in our heart and mind that God owns everything, and then using money and material things in accordance with God's principles and God's will.
8: 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Let's resume now with the balance of today's programming.
2: Yeah, and Lisa, this is something generally in the culture that we're seeing anyway. I mean, bubble-wrapped kids, you know, wearing bike helmets because they might fall from their bike. I fell from my bike. I survived. So there is something in the Christian community where we think Jesus is the answer for this. Mm-hmm. And you have a story of Judas in the scripture that really highlights the difference between saying, I want Jesus to take care of this, and then I really want Jesus to take care of this.
3: Exactly. Well, the story of Judas, you know, we have certain perceptions of Judas where, you know, he was the one that betrayed Jesus, sold him out for money, and then, of course, we know what played out after that. And so oftentimes, I would see the story of Judas and think, oh yeah, I know that. So I didn't ever dig deep or do any personal reflection of what part of Judas's mistake do I see my own self making? Like, how can I learn something more specific from him? And when you boil it all down to it, you know, take away the greed, you know, that may have been a large part of it. But what I really want to focus on is Judas saw an outcome that he was very determined. Judas wanted Jesus to rise up and become an earthly king to overthrow the Romans and make the Roman oppression go away. That is good. That's not a bad desire. Oftentimes, the outcomes that we want, they're good. They're not bad desires. The problem is that Judas decided to do it his way, and he was only willing to accept an outcome that he thought was best, and he didn't pause and think that God could be doing something different and better. Different doesn't always mean bad. Different just means different. What Jesus's plan was, he was going to rise up. He was going to become a king. But he wasn't just after saving the people of the day. He was after eternal salvation. God's plan was so much bigger than what Judas could even fathom. And the most tragic part of Judas's story is in the end, he tried to undo what he did. He took the money back and said, you know, like, take the money back. And he realized he couldn't undo what he did. And then, of course, it wound up taking him right to his death.
4: You know, there is such a big application for us there in terms of God's plans for our lives, for those around us, our kids, etc. I mean, and it's hard to say, Lord, I truly give this all over to you, which was Judas's mistake. You're absolutely right. But we do that in so many different ways that we are saying, I love you. I don't trust you, Lord. That's what we're really saying.
3: Yeah.
4: And man, God has to say, okay, child, just give me some time. You'll see why my plans are better and bigger. You know, so many testimonies of alcoholics, addictions of all kinds that end up in a godly place where the person is saved. Not everybody has that experience. But you sit there and go, the valleys that I had to go through, I'm so grateful for. Because that's what ultimately brought me to the Lord.
3: Absolutely. And
4: but that is hard. It's hard for a parent to say, okay, Lord, have your way with my child.
3: Yeah.
4: Because I'm going to trust that you're going to bring him to you.
3: But in the end, you know, we have to remember when we release a loved one, when we release a child into trusting the Lord, you know, we're releasing them to the Lord. We're not releasing them to a cliff to fall over. We need to mentally have this picture. We are releasing them into the arms of God, and that's the safest place for any person to be. Now, will we always get the outcome that we want? Absolutely not. But regardless, we can't control the outcome anyways. So why not take that step and release them into the arms of the Lord and let the Lord carry what was never yours to carry?
4: Yeah, and also in that respect, it's not saying don't be engaged. You know,
3: absolutely.
4: Sometimes as Christians, we live on these switches, you know. Yeah. Lord, he's all yours, and
3: yeah,
4: I'm not going to talk to him again.
3: We don't want to live in extremes like that, right? We want to be responsible.
4: Right.
3: For example, like the riding the bike thing. It is responsible to tell our kids to put their helmet on. It is responsible to give them a safe path to bike. It is responsible to, you know, let our kids get outside and have some fresh air and all of that. But can we ultimately control that no accident will ever happen? No, we can't.
4: Yeah.
3: And so we can do all that we are responsible to do. And then once we've done that, we have to rest and trust in the Lord. That doesn't mean disengage. Stay engaged. Just don't be controlling.
4: Yeah. You know, this idea of helper and fixer. I think Jean and I represent this. She is a helper. I'm a fixer. And we can get into trouble with that. And you have a similar story that we helped a friend with a car loan. Mm-hmm. And it didn't go well.
3: Right.
4: But what was your story, your experience with that?
3: Yeah, so, you know, I'm a very tender-hearted person, and compassion taken too far, I've learned in therapy, is codependency. I need you to be okay so I can feel okay, so how can I make you okay? Because I want to feel okay, okay?
4: I think I followed that.
3: Yeah. Yeah. And so, you know, sometimes my compassion will run ahead, and, you know, if I have something... Example, if I have the money to go help another person, I sometimes feel compelled to do it. And I know this about myself, so I have to watch it. Because what can often happen is if we try to step in and rescue that person, if I want to give them money as a gift, and it's not irresponsible for me to do that, then give it as a gift. But I would really caution you about giving money to someone who has already proven themselves irresponsible with money. Because when you do that, what's going to eventually happen if you expect them to pay you back, it's going to go bad really quickly. If they've already proven themselves not responsible with money, they're not going to suddenly, because now you give them more money, it's not going to suddenly make them responsible with money. And that's kind of the trap I got in. And the situation started off, it felt so good in the moment. Like, I'm helping this person, you know, co-sign this loan. It's going to be great. It felt awesome. I felt like a hero. But then when it came time to expecting them to be responsible again, when they'd already proven over and over and over to not be responsible, my expectations for them to suddenly manage this well, of course, they weren't met. I became part of their problem, that I was always chasing them down for money, which really was not the case.
4: Yeah.
3: Now, again, am I saying never loan money to people? That's not what I'm saying. I'm saying don't enable somebody who's already proven that they're going to be irresponsible. Don't go into it thinking you're going to be the savior. They have a savior, but it's not you.
4: Yeah. Mm-hmm. But it is so hard to pull back for their best interests.
3: Yes.
4: Because you want to feel good about yourself,
3: yes.
4: Right?
3: And the thing is, can you do, like, here's what I encourage people. Okay, you want to help and you want to take the risk? Totally your choice. The control police, they're not going to come swarming in on you and give you a big hand slap. Nope, you know. But do you have to take it to an extreme of solving the big problem? Or could you come in and solve part of the problem out of your compassion, out of your love for them? You know, do you have to give them all the money? Or could you come in and offer them a gift of relief that's a temporary, you know, solution, not to the big problem, but to something more immediate
4: yeah.
3: today? And so I'm not saying draw hard lines here. I'm not saying to, you know, be suddenly like anti-people. I'm saying be wise about what it is really costing you. Be aware
4: yeah,
3: of
4: good.
3: The emotional wear and tear.
4: You talk about flipping the script, and I think this might be in day one here. We're going to come back next time if you're willing.
3: Absolutely.
4: And talk more about this topic. But you talk about flipping the script, replacing thoughts like, I can't believe this. Like, I can't believe that couple would not manage this auto loan the way they need to, right?
3: Mm-hmm.
4: And you can, again, you can generate a lot of emotion about what they're not doing to perform to your expectation, which is a form of control. But talk about flipping the script. Give us some of those examples of what we're saying in our head that tends to float in the control person's mind.
3: Absolutely.
4: Yeah.
3: So often, and I'm not going to put this on anyone else, I'll put it on me. Often what I would say is, I can't believe they're doing this. And that shocks my system, almost sending me into fight, flight, freeze mode, right? Or I'll go, I would never do this to someone. Again, shocking my system, putting me in this place of extreme anxiety and almost disbelief that this is happening. So instead, I've learned to go, okay, this is very consistent with other behaviors that they've demonstrated before. I really shouldn't be surprised. Or this is hard. I can acknowledge that it's hard, but I don't have to let this derail me and my emotions the rest of the day. I can accept this because, you know what? Again, very consistent with the behaviors they've been demonstrating for a long time. It's not that that second script fixes the problem, but what it really does is help me stay in touch with reality. This person has demonstrated this behavior before. They're continuing to demonstrate it. And remember, mental health is a commitment to reality at all costs. We want to stay in reality and so that we can really deal with the issue.
4: You know, you wrote in the book, control is fear disguised as strength, which I think is great. That's the neon sign. Just clarify that right at the end of day one here. What you're going after.
3: Absolutely. You know, we want to rise up and do something about something that's so bothersome. But we can't do our part and their part and God's part and then think we're fully capable of doing all of this. Because the reality is, anything we do will be very temporary. We want to be self-controlled enough that we know we can be responsible, we can be loving, we can be caring, but we don't want to be controlling.
4: Lisa, this has been incredible, and we're just kind of getting there, you know, the scratching of the surface. I want to come back next time and continue the discussion if you're willing.
3: Sure thing.
4: And let me turn to the listener. We all face circumstances we can't control, and then what do we do with that, especially when it involves the people we love and care about the most? Typically, we tend to control those people the most, not the friend or the stranger at a distance. And Focus on the Family is here with great input from wonderful guests like Lisa and all the content from her and other people. Just think of us as your resource center in that regard. We will help you with that and hopefully give you biblical wisdom, practical guidance, and hope in Christ fundamentally. If you're struggling and need some guidance, get a hold of us. We have caring Christian counselors. You can start there. They'll call you back and spend time with you. We have a referral network. If you need more time with a counselor, we'll find somebody in your area that you can go and talk with. Mm-hmm. We also have those trusted resources, articles, programs, videos, counseling support, and much, much more. The idea is don't create an excuse that you can't find help. Help is here for you. Just call us. And one of those great resources is Lisa's terrific book, Making Peace with What I Can't Control, Find Relief from the Exhaustion of Overthinking, Trying to Fix Others, and Wanting to Figure It All Out. I love the title. You can get that directly from Focus on the Family Canada. And when you do, remember, all the proceeds stay in Canada and help other Canadian families. So donate today and ask for

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3: When we release a loved one, when we release a child into trusting the Lord, you know, we're releasing them to the Lord. We're not releasing them to a cliff to fall over. We need to mentally have this picture. We are releasing them into the arms of God, and that's the safest place for any person to be. Now, will we always get the outcome that we want? Absolutely not. But regardless, we can't control the outcome anyways.
4: That's insight from Lisa Turkhurst, who's our guest today again on Focus on the Family with Jim Daly. And we're glad you've joined us. I'm John Fuller.
5: You know, John, it's great to have Lisa back. Every time it's just like wisdom, wisdom, wisdom. Yeah. And she's lived, you know, a life of observation, I would say. You know, last time we talked about fear and control, and we're going to continue that discussion today. It was so good and has application for each and every person, because in this life, in our sinful nature, fear, which the Lord does not want us to live in, leads to unhealthy control issues. And I would say, you know, many of the marital problems that we see here at Focus on the Family that we help at Hope Restored, our marriage intensive, much of it is rooted in this area of fear and control. And I'm so grateful she's written the book that we can talk about today, and I just want to get on with it.
4: Yeah, and that book is called Making Peace with What I Can't Control, Find Relief from the Exhaustion of Overthinking, Trying to Fix Others, and Wanting to Figure It All Out.
5: Hey, hang on, John, the phones are ringing off the hook.
4: Don't miss out on your opportunity.
5: Come on.
4: Contact us today if you want to get a copy of the book, and by the way, download the broadcast app that we have so you don't have any fear about missing out on what Lisa shared last time.
5: We covered a lot of material last time, but we're going to roll into continuing to get to this issue of fear and control and all that. Let's go back and kind of talk about the common fears that often lead to control, because we didn't get to that list. And I'll read them again, and I want you to highlight a couple. But fear of rejection, abandonment, or not being loved. So these are the things a lot of times in our childhood that we experience that set up our attitudes and our emotional response.
3: And even our perceptions of present day things we're going to face. We will pull from these previous feelings, and they may go all the way back to unhealed things in our childhood or even experiences that we had throughout our adulthood. But boy, rejection's a big one.
5: And abandonment. I mean, that can, in a marriage, that can be the other spouse is working late and you catastrophize that into, what are they doing? They're not wanting to spend time with me. And they're actually working on a project that the boss said, could you get this done by the time you leave tonight? So some of that is like that, right? And because of those wounds as a child, you're making it as something it's not.
3: Yeah, I think one of the greatest fears that we have as humans is emotional suffering. And certainly the fear of loss ties right into that as well. I tell a story in the book about one of my dearest friends. Her name is Leah. She has worked side by side with me on every book project that I've done for, it seems like, eons, truly. But because we're so close and we're working together all the time, we process a lot of life. I tell a story about Leah losing her father to brain cancer. And he went from being this vibrant, healthy, strong man to finding out he had a brain tumor. And then the decline and deterioration, it was shocking. It definitely impacted her, and the grief was enormous. So Leah had one son by the time her father passed, and then she since had another daughter. And she came to me and she said, I think there's this area of controlling that has been really troublesome to my marriage. And that is that I always want to make every choice for my kids to make sure that they are healthy. And, you know, I watched my father deteriorate, and I don't want that in my children. And so it's caused

0: some tension between her and her husband. So we were processing this. And I asked her a very important question. I said, Leah, are you trying to keep your kids healthy? Or are you trying to prevent cancer? Because trying to keep your kids healthy, that is a responsible thing to do. Trying to prevent cancer is impossible. You can do all that you can do to set your children's health up for success, but ultimately you cannot control whether or not they ever get, you know, a diagnosis of cancer. And I think that helped open her brain to that fine line between being responsible, feed your kids healthy food, do what you need to do to keep them healthy, but not be so controlling where you take it into hyperdrive trying to prevent cancer, because at the end of the day, that's not going to be possible.
1: Yeah, and that's a good example of how to deal in a healthy way with something that could be unhealthy. Mm-hmm. What was her first response, if you can recall? I mean, was she defensive or?
0: No, she wasn't, because I asked her a very important question at first. Are you open to a thought? And anytime we're going to share something that could step on somebody's toes, you just ask, you know, are you open to a thought? And she said, yes, I am. And so I asked her that profound question, you know, are you trying to keep your kids healthy? Are you trying to prevent cancer? And it really, really impacted on a very practical level the way that she's now interacting with her family. It was life-changing to her. It's not a perfect science, of course. Does she sometimes still step into, you know, trying to prevent cancer? Of course she does. But because she's aware of it, it has drastically improved the environment of her home. And I think that's the secret. It's not to do this right all the time, but it's to get it right while there is still time to provide a healthier environment for us and our loved ones.
1: Yeah, that is so good. In that regard, you were up in the Alpine, I think, one of those Alpine slide rides. We have plenty of them here in Colorado, actually. Come visit them. But it's what they do in the summertime, and you get into this metal, I don't know what you'd call it, car.
2: Yeah, kind of a roller coaster car.
1: Yeah, and you ride down the ski slopes, and you do it at a fast pace. But you learn something in that, kind of that little lesson of how to surrender.
0: That's right. And it was a painful lesson, truly. So my friend Joy really wanted to ride the mountain coaster. I was very timid. And I thought, I don't want to ride the mountain coaster. I've never wanted to ride a mountain coaster. I don't have that on my bingo card. And I'm looking at the mountain coaster and I'm like, I'm not even sure this thing is 100% safe. So I would prefer not. I can find other things to do to have a lot of fun. I don't need that. But she was like, come on, you can do it with me. You can do it with me. And then she finally said, we'll ride on it together. I said, okay. So we get up. And, you know, have you ever been in a situation where things are unfolding, but it takes your brain a minute to catch up before all of a sudden you realize it's kind of too late? My brain didn't catch up on time. That's what happened. They strapped Joy in her seat, ushered me to the front of the car. Basically, I am sitting on the front of the car. They put a seatbelt across me, and then the thing goes. And I realize I'm in a terrible position. I was trying to control, and instead, now I have put myself in the worst position possible. I am strapped to the front of this. The thing starts going. The operator looks at Joy and says, do not hit the brake unless there's an object in front of you. And Joy and I are both rule followers, and so she never hit the brake. And we went so fast because
1: velocity.
0: The weight of two of us on the car made us go even faster. And never hitting the brake, we screamed so loud. We had friends on the other side of the mountain, and they could hear us and identify that it was Joy and Lisa screaming. And at first, I was screaming like for my life. Like, help me, help me. Like, I was so unwell. But about three quarters of the way into the ride, I thought, all that's doing is wearing my voice out. Like, nobody's coming to save us. No, there is, until we get through this, we cannot get off this. We cannot get around this. We cannot get above this. We've got to get through this. And I stopped screaming. And I just kind of surrendered to the process, and we did get through it. Yeah. You know, one of the most powerful prepositions in all of the Bible, as my friend Dr. Joel Mutamali says, is the word through. We have to sometimes just go through. The children of Israel had to go through the wilderness. Jesus had to go through the cross. Sometimes we are going to be in situations where there is absolutely nothing we can do. We are strapped to the front of a situation that is going to barrel through what is going to barrel through, and we have to get through it. But in the process of getting through it, if we white knuckle it, resist it, scream at the top of our lungs, we can certainly make that the way we get through it. Yeah. Or we can realize, ultimately, I don't have control. Ultimately, I've got to surrender this. And what I would say is surrender it to the Lord. And the roller coaster eventually came to a stop. Unstrapped myself, got off, and I declared, I'll never do that again. So, you know, but in the middle of it, there was nothing I could do to control. And I thought, this is what it feels like. This is what it feels like to have absolutely no control. And guess what? I survived.
1: And we pay money to do that. That's
0: I did
1: crazy.
0: Pay money. That's a very unfortunate thing. I think Joy actually paid money for it, too.
1: You know, what's interesting with that. Think of life circumstances, whatever they might be, and the operator whispering that, the Lord whispering to us, don't use the brake. Wow. Mm. Whatever you do, don't use the brake. Mm-hmm. I've got you. Mm-hmm. That's a challenge.
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5: All of us are accountable to God as to how we manage money and material things, regardless of the amounts that God has entrusted to us. 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
1: Lisa, I'm thinking of a book that Focus published with Dr. Ken Wilgus. The title is hilarious. It's Feeding the Mouth That Bites You, How to Emancipate Teenagers into Adulthood. And it kind of fits with this. But he explained to me, and I'm going to paraphrase, so Ken, if I'm doing this inappropriately, let me know. But he said a lot of his therapy time as a counselor is spent helping parents more so understand the moment they're in, because they tend to linger in that control, like you said, the healthy control of raising a young child, but they still have those attributes in the teen years. And he said that's the biggest mistake a parent is making. You know, you let your later teen decide if they're going to go to church. Really? Ken, are you serious? Because you know the answer is most likely going to be maybe not. But he's saying let them fail at home rather than go off to college or whatever they're going to do and totally get untethered to good habits, good biblical characteristics, etc. Mm-hmm. But you got to be strong enough, courageous enough to let them fail. Mm-hmm. And it's better that they fail in your home. That's kind of the genesis. But he said most of the therapy is undoing a parent's thought and helping a child be able to express themselves. Which is kind of what you're saying.
0: Yeah, and let me fully acknowledge that I know how hard this is. And it sounds good when we're recording a broadcast.
1: Right.
0: Practical everyday living. Sometimes we're going to do this right and sometimes we're going to get it wrong. The secret is to recognize when we've gotten it wrong, when we've stepped over and tried to not only manage ourselves, but manage their life as well, is to catch it quickly and to go and acknowledge like, hey, I have stepped over into control mode and, you know, I love you. I want the best for you. It's not an excuse, but that is the truth. And guess what? Now I'm ready to say the script to you.
1: Yeah.
0: Okay.
1: So good.
0: Your choice. Okay. Yeah. You see, I think we crossed the line again from being responsible to being controlling the minute that I don't stop at just sharing my wisdom, but I expect someone else's choices to line up with my desires.
1: That's it. That's the difference. And that's exactly what he's getting at. And that's where you end up in trouble. So let's make sure we understand what's mine and what's yours. Whoever that other person is, your spouse, your child, your friend, how do you know what's genuinely yours to own and what is theirs to own?
0: So if I can't own it, I can't control it. So here's the thing. Like, I tell a story in the book about a loved one that had been struggling with addictions. And certainly in the world of addictions, control is a really big factor at play. So my loved one had been struggling with addictions, and I had gotten so in tune with their struggle that one night I woke up and it was like 2 o'clock in the morning, and I sat straight up in bed gasping, and I'm like, they're in trouble. They're doing something they're not supposed to be doing. Now, we didn't live in the same household, but it was someone I cared a lot about. And so we had Find My on our phone. And so I checked their location. And sure enough, 2 a.m., they're driving around. And I thought, there's no reason to be driving around at 2 a.m. And I literally got in my car. And I want you to hear where I'm crossing the line now. Mm-hmm. I got in my car and I drove to find them. They went through an all-night drive-through. I went to that drive-thru, I was able to catch up to them, and I pulled my car beside theirs, told them to pull over. They refused. I parked my car. I went and I put my body, I stood my body in front of their vehicle and said, you cannot drive until you pull over and take a breathalyzer test. And it had become such an overwhelming situation that I carried a breathalyzer test in my glove compartment. And so I eventually got them to pull over, and eventually they took the breathalyzer test, and eventually I talked them into letting me drive them home. But I will tell you, after I dropped them off, I drove home. I walked up my sidewalk at 3 a.m. and I thought, what am I doing? This is not sustainable. This is not sustainable. And in the end, this isn't helping. Is that an extremely painful realization? Yes. But what I was doing was I was not only doing my part, I was doing their part. And I felt like it was my duty to prevent bad things from happening. And so I became a rescuer to the nth degree. And in the end, did all of my rescuing efforts ever cause them to turn around? No. I rescued and rescued and rescued and rescued, but it's kind of like pulling a loved one off a train track. If they're continuing to crawl back up on that train track and the train is barreling closer and closer and closer, every single time when you climb back on the train track and you pull them off and you pull them off and you pull them off, eventually you're going to crawl up on the train track chasing them once again, and the train's going to run over you both.
1: Yeah. I mean, and it's, you know, I know a story where someone did engage their adult child, young adult, 20-something, and they did that exact thing. And it actually, the outcome was a more positive outcome, that was an action that arrested the child's behavior and they got help. And so it is, you know, you never know. But I, just like you're looking at those things, but you've got to know your motivation, and only you can know your motivation.
0: Like, that's
1: how
0: right.
1: far can I do this? How long can I do this? And you know, that is such a personal thing, but the warning is what we're wanting parents to
0: Absolutely.
1: Hear or friends to hear.
0: And look, you can be a support. You can be the parent. You can be their greatest prayer warrior. You can put resources in front of them so that they can try to get the help they need. But at the end of the day, they have to make that
1: choice.
0: Yeah,
1: that is so true, especially for addictions.
0: Yeah.
1: Lisa, let me ask you, You have a great story about giving a very precious treasure to a stranger on an airplane, somebody named Ron. Mm-hmm. Describe what happened and then what happened over the years.
0: So I got an airplane one day, and this was 25 years ago. And I was very tired, so I prayed a selfish prayer. Lord, let me be the only one on my row because I'm so tired. I've been speaking
1: like that prayer
0: at a retreat all weekend, and I was all talked out. So I sat down, and at first I was the only one on my row. And I was like, oh, thank you, Lord. And then right before the plane doors closed, they let one last person on the airplane. It was a man named Ron. I came to know his name because he came to sit right beside me. And I was like, oh.
1: And he wanted to talk.
0: Well, I wasn't sure at first, so I decided I'm going to pull out my Bible. So either that will make him not talk to me, or if we do talk, I'm going to steer the conversation to something that I want to talk about, and that's the Lord. So he sat down, and at first he didn't say anything, and then he leaned over as we got into the flight, and he goes, so you're just going to like sit there and read the Bible? And I looked at him and I said, yes, I think the Bible's very interesting. What do you know about the Bible? And he's kind of fumbled with his answer a bit, letting me know he knew some facts about God, but he didn't have a personal relationship with the Lord. And then he started asking me questions about the Bible. And so first they were kind of easy. I was able to answer them. And then I started lifting up emergency prayers to the Lord, like, help me find these answers, Lord, you know, and I'm going all over the Bible and reading him different scriptures. And in the middle of all of that, the Lord said to me, just really pressed on my heart, Lisa, give this man your Bible. And so while I'm still witnessing to this man, I start having an argument with God. I'm like, God, this is my Bible. This is my tear-stained, highlighted, written in. My kids have drawn pictures in this. This is my Bible. But that is a good suggestion. I'll go home. I'll buy him a Bible. I'll highlight some verses, package it up, get his address, send it to him. Go, God. And I continue to talk to Ron. But the Lord was just crystal clear, putting it on my heart, give this man your Bible. So eventually I closed my Bible. I put the Bible on Ron's lap and I said, I think you're supposed to have my Bible. And he looked at me very shocked and he said, why would you give what is obviously a treasured possession to a complete stranger? Why would you do that? I said, well, I have to be honest. I don't really want you to have my Bible.
1: That was good.
0: But something that I've learned is in the midst of all of eternity, sometimes God pauses in the midst of all of this to touch the heart of one person. And Ron, I believe God's paused for you today. And so he took the Bible. He told me he would read it. And then the plane landed. We exchanged business cards. He took the Bible and got off the plane. And I remember thinking, oh, Lord, can I chase him down to make sure he doesn't throw it away in the nearest airport trash can? And the Lord was crystal clear, like, no, anything you release into my hands, and this is what I felt like the Lord was saying, anything you release to me will never truly be gone.
1: Wow.
0: And I remember just kind of feeling that in my heart, hearing it from the Lord. And then a couple weeks later, I get a call from Ron. I was at my office. He called and he said, you are never going to believe what's happened to me. I went home and I took a week off from work to read that Bible. I acted like, yeah, of course, that's what we all do. But inside, I'm like, what?
1: Whoa.
0: And I never heard from Ron again. Mm-hmm. And then fast forward 24 years later, I was on tour in San Antonio, a little city outside of San Antonio, and three women came and found one of my assistants and said, is there any way we could meet Lisa? Because we want to tell her the rest of the story if she remembers the Bible that she gave away on that plane. Of course I remembered. And so we brought them backstage, and it was Ron's sister, a good family friend, and Ron's daughter.
1: Yeah.
0: And they shared with me the rest of the story, that Ron wound up giving his heart to the Lord. Mm-hmm. And he wound up leading his entire family to Christ. And then the daughter pulled out the Bible, and she'd brought it with her, the Bible that I thought I'd never see again. And she pulled it out and she said, you know, a few years ago, my dad passed away very suddenly. And the greatest treasure he left me was your Bible that you'd given him. And she opened it up, and I could see my handwriting all throughout the Bible. I could see Ron's handwriting from all those years all throughout the Bible. And then when Ron passed away, I could then see his daughter's handwriting all through the Bible. And you know, that Bible story, it revisited my life at a time where I was really struggling. God, are you here? Mm. God, do you hear my prayers? Are you in control? And, you know, God didn't have to do that. He didn't have to bring that Bible back 24 years later. Now, of course, I told the daughter she has to keep the Bible. But just the fact that I held it again and I heard the rest of the story, only God could do that.
1: Yeah.
0: And it reminded me so powerfully, God really is in control. God really does care about us. God really is working behind the scenes in ways that we will never, ever know all the details of. And most importantly, it truly, truly is a fact that whatever we release into the hands of God is never truly gone. It is safe to surrender that which is outside of our control to the Lord and let the Lord do what only He can do. We need to do our part, and then we have to leave the rest to God. We need to stop carrying weight that was never ours, that was never meant for us to carry.
1: Yeah. Wow.
0: Because it's really hard to enjoy your life when you're trying to control everything and everyone in your life.
1: Won't be joyful.
0: It will not be joyful. And so the choice is, it's not that we're going to get it right all the time, but the choice is to get it right now, while there is still time, to, instead of dreading your life, start enjoying your life.
1: Yeah.
0: And start surrendering to God that which is outside of your control.
1: Lisa, so good. So good. Thank you for being with us. This was powerful. And I hope for the listeners that this is striking a chord for you. If you're living there and you're trying to do the right thing for everybody, it may be time to assess that and look at obedience rather than living in fear and control. Lisa, again, thanks for being with us.
0: You're so welcome.
1: And if that's where you're at, get in touch with us. We have so much help for you here at Focus on the Family. 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One of those great resources is Lisa's terrific book, Making Peace with What I Can't Control, Find Relief from the Exhaustion of Overthinking, Trying to Fix Others, and Wanting to Figure It All Out. 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
4: 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Welcome to another edition of Brian Adams Radio. 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

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There's a reason this next song still connects almost 30 years later. Richard Ashcroft was writing about the contradictions of everyday life. You're trying to be happy, trying to get ahead, trying to make ends meet, and then sometimes it feels like the whole system is working against you. You're a slave to the money, then you die. A pretty bleak expression when you say it like that, but put it over that incredible string arrangement and somehow it becomes absolutely beautiful. That's music for you. The Verve, Bittersweet Symphony on Brian Adams Radio.

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3: Sunny today and 15 degrees, partly cloudy tonight with a low of 7. Tomorrow we'll have a mix of sun and cloud, a high of 19. On Tuesday, sunshine, 21 degrees. Wednesday, sunny and 16. Current weather conditions can be found anytime on your Swift Current Online app. I'm Judy Peters.
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That's the classic version of The Only Thing That Looks Good On Me Is You, from me, Bryan Adams. And if you're looking good, maybe take a selfie in honor of this next song, because a photograph can freeze a moment in time, and sometimes looking at one can bring back all those feelings you had when you first took it. That's essentially what Joe Elliott is singing about here, being haunted by the image of someone he can't have. And

The Bangles, Walk Like an Egyptian, a number one record in 7 countries, and one of those songs that instantly takes you back to, again, the 80s. Now here's a song people have spent 50 years trying to figure out. It's an incredible record. Ballad, opera, hard rock, confession, theater, 6 minutes of music that shouldn't fit together but somehow fits perfectly. And thanks to Wayne's World and Mike Myers, generations of people have learned one other important lesson. If you're gonna headbang during this next part, watch your neck. Queen, Bohemian Rhapsody.

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2: Sunny today and 15 degrees, partly cloudy tonight with a low of 7. Tomorrow we'll have a mix of sun and cloud, a high of 19. On Tuesday, sunshine, 21 degrees. Wednesday, sunny and 16. Current weather conditions can be found anytime on your Swift Current online app. I'm Judy Peters.
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4: 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The Lyric is a place where both the talented and not so talented come together to participate and enjoy community. I came as a reluctant volunteer, but now know how important the Lyric is to the well-being of Swift Current. 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My hope is that everyone who is not will become one. And by the way, my name is Bruce MacArthur, and I'm now the president of the Board of Directors.
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Brian Adams, and this is Brian Adams Radio. It's interesting how a song can take on a completely different life after it's released. Bob Seger's Like a Rock started as a reflection on getting older and looking back at the strength and confidence of youth. Then, a car company called Chevrolet came along, and they asked him for his song, and that was 5 years after the song was released, and they made it into the soundtrack of their truck commercials and kept using it for more than a decade. Millions of people probably can't hear the opening without picturing a pickup truck. That's the power of advertising, but it's also the power of a great song. And here it is, Bob Seger, Like a Rock. Stood the-

were clear and bright. My walk had purpose, my steps were quick and light, and I held firm to what I felt was right.

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This is Brian Adams, and you're listening to Brian Adams Radio. Some songs capture a feeling before you even figured out how to describe it. The Cranberries wrote this next one about falling in love for the first time and the rush where suddenly everything in your life feels different. Now, the band were just starting out themselves when they recorded it, and Dreams became one of the songs that introduced that extraordinary voice into the world. More than 30 years later, you hear Dolores come in, and there's still nobody who sounds quite like she did. Here's the Cranberries, Dreams.

This time from Cuts Like a Knife. And now let's head to Aberdeen, Washington. If you drive into Kurt Cobain's hometown, you'll find something written on the welcome sign. Come as you are. The town adopted this as a tribute to Kurt and the band that put this little corner of Washington on the map. I like that. A song title becomes a hometown motto. Somehow the words take on a whole new meaning.

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2: Sunny today and 15 degrees. Partly cloudy tonight with a low of 7. Tomorrow we'll have a mix of sun and cloud, a high of 19. On Tuesday, sunshine, 21 degrees. Wednesday, sunny and 16. Current weather conditions can be found anytime on your Swift Current online app. I'm Judy Peters.
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I'm Brian Adams, and this is Brian Adams Radio. Thanks for tuning in. Sometimes changing one word changes an entire song. Tom Petty and Mike Campbell originally had this next one as You Rock Me. It worked, but it wasn't quite there. Then Tom started singing You Wreck Me instead. Suddenly the song had tension, it had attitude, and it had a story. It became a favorite in his live shows for years. That's songwriting for you. Sometimes the difference between good and great is just one word. Tom Petty

This is Brian Adams, and you're listening to Brian Adams Radio. Some singers have a voice that sounds like it was built specifically for rock and roll. Patti Smyth is one of them. In 1984, her band Scandal had already broken through, but The Warrior took them to another level, all the way to the top 10 in America and number one on the rock chart. And Patti's career certainly didn't stop there. A few years later, Eddie Van Halen famously asked her about replacing David Lee Roth in Van Halen. Imagine how different rock history might have sounded if she said yes. The Warrior by Scandal, featuring Patti Smyth on Brian Adams Radio.

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5: Sunny today and 15 degrees. Partly cloudy tonight with a low of 7. Tomorrow we'll have a mix of sun and cloud, a high of 19. On Tuesday, sunshine, 21 degrees. Wednesday, sunny and 16. Current weather conditions can be found anytime on your Swift Current online app. I'm Judy Peters.
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got one coming out of the lockdown when the thing I wanted most was exactly what I'd been missing. Movement, people, travel, and playing live again. Now, Joey Ramone would have understood the travel part, although maybe not with quite the same enthusiasm. He called his song I Wanna Be Sedated. Now, it's a road song, and touring means endless airports and hotels and waiting around and trying to stay sane between shows. Now, I've had some long tours myself, and I get it, Joey. The Ramones, I Wanna Be Sedated.

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1: Have you ever wondered where the name for the band Blue Oyster Cult came from? Because it certainly sounds like there should be a story. And there is. Their manager and lyricist, Sandy Pearlman, created an entire mythology in his poetry involving a secret group of aliens called the Blue Oyster Cult who were influencing human history. Naturally, somebody thought, that's a good name for a band, and somehow it worked. They gave us Don't Feel the Reaper, and a few years later, another rock radio classic, Burning for You on Brian Adams Radio.

Every musician who leaves home to chase this crazy life of rock and roll can relate to this next song. Brent Smith wrote Second Chance about saying goodbye to his family and going after his dream. Not because he didn't love where he came from, but because he knew he had to find out where to go. And I can relate to that one. At some point, you pack your bag, take the chance, and hope like hell you've made the right decision. And sometimes you do. Shine Down, Second Chance on Bryan Adams Radio.

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7: Sunny today and 15 degrees. Partly cloudy tonight with a low of 7. Tomorrow we'll have a mix of sun and cloud, a high of 19. On Tuesday, sunshine, 21 degrees. Wednesday, sunny and 16. Current weather conditions can be found anytime on your Swift Current online app. I'm Judy Peters.
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thanks for listening to Bryan Adams Radio. Glad to have you on board. Now here's one of those songs that builds the tension before the band even really arrives. Tommy Shaw wrote Renegade from the perspective of an outlaw who's finally been caught and realizes the end is coming. And that opening, those voices almost floating in the darkness, makes you wait for it. Then the guitars hit. Tommy wrote it and sings it. But when the solo arrives, that's James J.Y. Young taking over. And he's the heavier side of Styx on that guitar partnership. So turn this one up, Styx Renegade on Bryan Adams Radio. Oh.

0: playing the biggest rock and roll anthems and more. This is Brian Adams with Brian Adams Radio. Here's a good old rock and roll argument for you. Best James Bond theme ever? You got Shirley Bassey and Goldfinger.
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0: Chris Cornell, Adele, plenty of contenders. But only one Bond theme has ever gone all the way to number one on the Billboard Hot 100. And this band did it in 1985. Can you guess who it is? It was Duran Duran. Just put together Duran Duran and James Bond, and that's a pretty serious collision of 80s pop culture. Here's View to a Kill on Brian Adams Radio.

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2: Sunny today and 15 degrees. Partly cloudy tonight with a low of 7. Tomorrow we'll have a mix of sun and cloud, a high of 19. On Tuesday, sunshine, 21 degrees. Wednesday, sunny and 16. Current weather conditions can be found anytime on your Swift Current online app. I'm Judy Peters.
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0: Poison Unskinny Bop. If you're wondering exactly what Unskinny Bop means, apparently Bret Michaels couldn't tell you either. And sometimes rock and roll doesn't need an explanation, apparently. And that's probably a good place to leave things this week. We've traveled a fair distance today with Iggy Pop, Queen, Nirvana, Tom Petty, The Ramones, Styx, and Duran Duran, and a whole lot in between. And that's what I love about doing this show. Different decades, different sounds, different stories, but somehow it all belongs in the same family. Thanks for spending some time with me this week. We'll open up the record collection and do it all again next week. Until then, take care of yourselves, keep smiling, and roll the punches.
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2: Good morning. I'm Eric Haddam. Road closures on Swift Current service roads will continue this week as construction continues on North Service Road West. The South Service Road West closure has also been extended until Friday. The work is part of a $6.9 million Ministry of Highways project expected to wrap up by late fall. Drivers can check the city's Instagram for a map and more information and the highway hotline for provincial traffic updates. A Swift Current-born food creator is celebrating the release of her new cookbook, bringing Greek family recipes and Mediterranean classics to readers. Maria Kotsougiannis grew up working in her parents' restaurant in Swift Current before moving to Calgary at 17 and studying accounting, finance, and economics. She eventually left the business world to pursue food content and recipe development.
3: I just wasn't fulfilled. I honestly never really belonged in a situation where I should have ever been given the option to work 9 to 5. I don't take orders well. I don't like being bossed around.
2: Kotsougiannis' new cookbook, Greek Out, features 120 different recipes. A Southwest Saskatchewan tourism business was recently recognized with a nomination for a Provincial Tourism Award. Hidden Haven Tiny Houses and Nordic Spa, located 3 kilometers south of Swift Current, was nominated for Business of the Year at the Hospitality Saskatchewan Provincial Tourism Awards in Regina. Owner and operator Sarah Wallace said she and her husband Jay were excited to be among the nominees.
4: It was just such an honor to be part of this award ceremony, just to have the opportunity to connect with some of these people who just love our province as much as we do.
2: Wallace says she hopes the nomination will help attract more visitors. It was a winning weekend for Paula Ben, who walked away with a brand new grill, $500 meat package, and pellets, courtesy of the Pioneer Co-op Food Department, after winning the 50-50 for Change Early Bird Draw. This year's 50-50 for Change is partnered with the Lyric Theatre and their Restore the Roar capital campaign to restore the facade out front of the building. Ben actually purchased her winning ticket at an event at the Lyric last week, as she explains.
5: Wednesday at the function that was there Wednesday, the trio.
2: 50-50 tickets can still be purchased ahead of the grand prize draw October 9th. And this year's Rail Safety Week campaign, There Is No Undo Button, is a reminder that decisions made around railway tracks and crossings can have tragic consequences. Peter Dobrolski spent 35 years as a locomotive engineer with CN Rail and is now the Prairie Regional Lead with Operation Lifesaver Canada.
6: The main message is to stay off the tracks. 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You're not always going to hear one. You're not always going to see one. You're not always going to feel one. And trains can't stop. Trains don't lose. So don't do a shortcut.
2: Stats show that more than 100 Canadians are seriously injured or killed every year as the result of railway crossing or trespassing incidents. And almost every one of these incidents is preventable.
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8: I'm Colin Powers with a look at sports in the WHL yesterday.
9: Shot through traffic, rebound in front, Broncos score! And Sawyer Dingman, it's not a power play goal, but it'll count. And Sawyer Dingman gets his first of the season.
8: The Broncos dropped a 6-2 decision against the Regina Pats on the road with Sawyer Dingman and Stepan Furushev scoring in the loss. On Friday, Swift Current beat Moose Jaw 4-2 with two goals from Zach Panalakis and one each from Hudson Kowalchuk and Jacob Bolio. The Broncos will make an early trip to BC as they visit Victoria to start the road swing on Friday. In 1A six-man football action on Friday on Country 94.1's Local Sports Live.
10: He's really airing it out, and he's got a wide open Ethan Steele, who's off to the races. What a throw from Kerwin to hit Steele for a long touchdown.
8: Ethan Steele had the lone touchdown for the Gull Lake Lions as they fell 72-12 to the Handley Sabres. With the loss, the Lions fall to 1-2 and they'll host Southie on Friday. Meanwhile, in 12-man football, the Comp High School Colts' undefeated season came to an end in Yorkton in a 31-14 loss to the Raiders. Cade Sanderson and Jackson Gordon DeVell each scored a touchdown for the Colts as they fell to 3-1 on the season. And the Shaunavon Shadows lost to the Vanier Vikings Friday afternoon 15-2. The 1-2 Shadows host a 1-2 Indian Head Bronx on Friday on Country 1490's Local Sports Live. Tyler Loop nailed a 56-yard field goal on the last play to give the Baltimore Ravens a 34-31 win over the Dallas Cowboys in NFL action at Rio de Janeiro, Brazil. Also, Talanoa Hufanga had two interceptions in the last 5 minutes, a 66-yard pick six, and one more in the end zone to seal the game in Denver's 30-26 victory over the LA Rams. If something's happening in your community, from breaking news to big game scores, tell us first. 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
2: Good morning, it's Eric Haddam taking a look at your five-day forecast. Today, mainly sunny with a high of 19. Tonight, clear, wind becoming southwest 20 kilometers an hour overnight with a low of 6. For Tuesday, a mix of sun and cloud, wind southwest 20 gusting to 50, becoming west 40 gusting to 60 near noon with a high of 21. For Wednesday, clearing and a high of 16. Thursday, a mix of sun and cloud with a high of 17. And Friday, sunny and it warms up to a high of 22. 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
1: You could call him your angel of the morning. 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

0: a brand new week with Saskatchewan's best music. Hi there, I'm Rob Kearney. On the way today, we will be flipping the calendar to October this week, believe it or not. But that means we got lots to look forward to, including Thanksgiving and Halloween. And before we get there, National Truth and Reconciliation Day, this Wednesday. Events are planned across the country and the province, and we'll focus on the day with special programming for you on this radio station. More on that coming up. Harvest is rolling. Great conditions on the weekend, although we did have some unexpected light rain showers kicking around overnight Friday into Saturday, and then Saturday evening as well. We did get the warm sunshine and the wind we needed to help dry up the muddy spots. More good weather on the way this week. We'll check the forecast. Western Hockey League, Saskatchewan Junior Hockey League, CFL. We got the weekend update coming up with a scoreboard. And Major League Baseball playoffs start tomorrow with the Toronto Blue Jays. On the outside looking in. And we'll play the music from ELO, Sass Jordan, CCR, and more. 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This is Monday, September 28th. 2026, and today is a great day to be alive.
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9: Good morning, it's Eric Haddam taking a look at your five-day forecast. Today, mainly sunny with a high of 19. Tonight, clear, wind becoming southwest 20 kilometers an hour overnight with a low of 6. For Tuesday, a mix of sun and cloud, wind southwest 20, gusting to 50, becoming west 40, gusting to 60 near noon, with a high of 21. For Wednesday, clearing at a high of 16. Thursday, a mix of sun and cloud, with a high of 17. And Friday, sunny and it warms up to a high of 22. 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

0: Weekend weather pretty good for harvest, although we did get some scattered light showers kicking around, which weren't in the forecast. Nothing too heavy from what I understand, so that's good. But we got the sunshine and the breezes we needed to dry up some of those muddy spots in the fields as harvest continues. The provincial hotspot yesterday, and it took a while to get there. It was a little cool yesterday morning, but the provincial hotspot in the afternoon, Leader, Saskatchewan, at 17.6. The coldest spot in Saskatchewan yesterday, right at sunrise on Sunday morning, Valmarie, -3 degrees. The forecast looks favorable as harvest continues as we head down the home stretch. We get a mix of sun and cloud for the most part today, high around 21, which is about 5 degrees above normal for southern Saskatchewan, and lots of sunshine for the foreseeable future. Oh, and another windy day tomorrow. Stay tuned to Saskatchewan's Best Music. We'll keep you up to date.
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2: Drivers in Swift Current can expect continued closures on the city service roads this week. And Swift Current-born food creator Maria Kotsougiannis released her latest cookbook, Greek Out. 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
3: Rob Carney in the morning.
0: For JGL, Partners in Agriculture. JGL, also the title sponsor of the Moose Jaw District Sports Hall of Fame induction dinner on the weekend, an event I had the pleasure of being the master of ceremonies at, and some remarkable stories coming out of that dinner, including one I'll share with you coming up after 6:30. Stay with me. This is ELO, music that makes you feel good, on Saskatchewan's Best Music.

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1: Good morning, I'm Eric Haddam. Drivers in Swift Current can expect continued closures on the city's service roads this week. Construction is taking place on the North Service Road West, and work on South Service Road West has now been extended to Friday. The closures are part of a $6.9 million Ministry of Highways project scheduled to be completed by late fall. The city is asking motorists to use caution, follow detours, and follow directions from flag persons. Swift Current-born food creator Maria Kotsouganis has released her latest cookbook, Greek Out. The book features 120 recipes including Greek classics, Mediterranean dishes, and modern takes on recipes from her childhood. Kotsouganis says there are plenty of recipes she would recommend, including Greek meatballs served over whipped feta.
2: Yeah, I would definitely make the kiftedis, the Greek meatballs. I added a little twist to it by serving them on a bed of whipped feta, which is delightful. Obviously not how I grew up eating them. We would just eat the meatballs, but it's such a fun hosting recipe.
1: Other recipes she recommends include Greek chicken pot pie, tomato orzo soup, and baked orzo with beef. A local tourist destination was recently nominated for a provincial tourism award. Hidden Haven Tiny Houses and Nordic Spa, a short-term rental resort, was nominated for Business of the Year at the Hospitality Saskatchewan Provincial Tourism Awards in Regina. Owner-operator Sarah Wallace said Tourism Saskatchewan and Tourism Swift Current have been strong supporters of the business.
3: We're so impressed with the support we get from them, how they just want to champion small businesses and encourage them and help us be successful.
1: Even though they didn't receive the award, Wallace and her husband Jay were still happy to be nominated. Support for the Lyric Theater proved advantageous for Paula Ben over the weekend. Ben was the lucky early bird winner in our 50-50 for change in support of the Lyric Theater, and walked away with a beautiful grill, $500 meat package, and pellets courtesy of the Pioneer Co-op Food Department. Ben was very surprised to find out she'd won.
4: I really didn't expect it.

0: I know that trains can come through at any time, from any direction, especially if there are more than one set of train tracks at the crossing.
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2: I'm Colin Powers with a look at sports in WHL action this weekend.
3: Beaulieu comes in, dancing in, has a chance, fires, scores! And Jacob Beaulieu finds his first as a Bronco. The penalty kill ends, and Beaulieu, a beautiful move to get by the defender.
2: Jacob Beaulieu lit his first lamp as a Bronco. Swift Current beat the Moose Jaw Warriors 4-2 at home on Friday night. Zach Pandelaka scored twice in the victory, and Hudson Kowalczyk also scored. The Broncos then dropped a 6-2 decision to the Regina Pats on the road yesterday, with Sawyer Dingman and Stepan Furushev scoring in the loss. Swift Current starts their BC road swing on Friday in Victoria. The Hanley Sabres offense proved to be difficult to handle for the Gull Lake Lions on Friday. Hanley raced out to a 32-0 lead early into the second quarter and cruised to a 72-12 victory in Gull Lake. Lions receiver Ethan Steele scored the lone Lions touchdown, while Carter Blank hit a 28-yard four-point field goal. Blank spoke about the loss on Country 94.1's Local Sports Live postgame show.
4: We knew we would have to play our perfect game to beat them, and we didn't do that. We missed a few blocks, a few coverage assignments, a lot of mistakes out there.
2: Gull Lake will play its third straight home game on Friday, this time against Southey. The Comp High School Colts' perfect start to the season was snapped on Friday in Yorkton. The Raiders down Swift Current 31-14, as the two teams are now tied for second at 3-1 in the 12-man South Rural Football League standings. A low-scoring game between the Vanier Vikings and Shaunavon Shadows at 4A 9-man football action on Friday went the way of the Vikings 15-2. Shaunavon will look to rebound on Friday when they host Indian Head, and that game will be broadcast on Country 1490's Local Sports Live. And the Toronto Blue Jays picked up an emotional 5-1 win over the Cincinnati Reds in their season finale yesterday at Rogers Center. Max Scherzer threw 7 strikeouts over 7-plus innings in what could be the last start of his Hall of Fame career. And George Springer was the leadoff man in what may be his last game in Toronto. The Jays, who won the American League pennant last year, finished last in the American League East at 79-83. The postseason starts tomorrow. From local news to local sports, we're here for your updates. 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
0: Good morning, it's Eric Adam taking a look at your 5-day weather forecast. Today mainly sunny with a high of 19. Tonight, clear, wind becoming southwest 20 kilometers an hour overnight and a low of 6. For Tuesday, a mix of sun and cloud, winds southwest 20 gusting to 50, becoming west 40 gusting to 60 near noon with a high of 21. Wednesday, clearing and a high of 16. Thursday, a mix of sun and cloud with a high of 17. And Friday, sunny and it warms up to a high of 22. 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

0: Starting your day with Saskatchewan's best music. Top of the morning to you. I'm Rob Carney. So I had the pleasure of hosting the Moose Jaw District Sports Hall of Fame induction dinner on Friday. 9 individuals inducted in the athlete and builder categories, including 3 posthumously, and one who couldn't be there. And let me tell you about this remarkable woman, Mava Bridges. She arrived in Moose Jaw 46 years ago and started training at the gym and got into powerlifting and won a Western Canadian championship. And then she took time off to raise her family. Well, Mava got back into CrossFit training in 2013 at the age of 55 and got back into powerlifting as well in 2017. So she went on to compete in 27 Masters 3 competitions for those aged 60 to 69. She has 24 gold medals, 3 silvers in her trophy case, as well as 27 provincial and 10 national records. She is quite a story and quite an inspiration for, you know, those of us who are getting a little long in the tooth. She is getting it done. Well, she couldn't be there on Friday night for the induction ceremony. Why? Because she was competing at a Commonwealth weightlifting event in Winnipeg. So Friday night, she was gearing up and making sure her body was ready to go. Well, she let us know she went 9 for 9 with her lifts on the weekend in Winnipeg and broke 2 Commonwealth records with her final lift and then broke 4 national records. That is awesome. When Mava Bridges gets back to town, I'm going to get in touch with her and we'll share her story. Get her to share her story a little more. Go into a little more detail for us right here on Saskatchewan's Best Music. Way to go, Mava.
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6: Good morning, it's Eric Adam taking a look at your 5-day weather forecast. Today mainly sunny with a high of 19. Tonight clear, wind becoming southwest 20 kilometers an hour overnight and a low of 6. For Tuesday, a mix of sun and cloud, wind southwest 20 gusting to 50, becoming west 40 gusting to 60 near noon with a high of 21. Wednesday, clearing and a high of 16. Thursday, a mix of sun and cloud with a high of 17. And Friday, sunny and it warms up to a high of 22. 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

0: Rock and roll from Harlequin to kickstart your Monday morning. Hi there, I'm Rob Kearney. Thanks so much for making us a part of your day. Earlier this hour, we were talking about the fact October arrives this week. That's right, we flipped the calendar to October on Thursday. But lots to look forward to, including Thanksgiving and Halloween, of course. And before we get there, National Truth and Reconciliation Day on Wednesday. Special programming right here on Golden West Radio, this radio station. More on that coming up after 7 o'clock. October 1st also marks a deadline for farmers in Saskatchewan to apply for agri-stability under the extended enrollment deadline. Jeremy Welter is Vice President of APAS, the Agricultural Producers Association of Saskatchewan. He tells us it's important to remember that fuel costs are an eligible expense, adding you don't have to provide financial details until after harvest, so you got some time. It's just important to make that call and start the process.
1: You basically phone in, get your name put on the list, and everything else can be dealt with after harvest. The really nice thing about the deadline extension, I think it's probably somewhat reasonable to say most people, most producers in most areas of the province probably have a really good idea of what they're looking at for both quantity and quality of grains they're bringing in.
0: There's more on this story in the Ag News section of your local Golden West News website today.
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0: For JGL, Partners in Agriculture. You know, she won the Juno Award for most promising female vocalist when she was 27 years old in 1989. And now, just a couple of months away from her 64th birthday, she's still rocking. She is Sass Jordan. This is Make You a Believer on Saskatchewan's Best Music.

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2: Good morning, I'm Eric Haddam. Road closures on Swift Current service roads will continue this week as construction continues on North Service Road West. The South Service Road West closure has also been extended until Friday. The work is part of a $6.9 million Ministry of Highways project expected to wrap up by late fall. Drivers can check the city's Instagram for a map and more information and the highway hotline for provincial traffic updates. A Swift Current-born food creator is celebrating the release of her new cookbook, bringing Greek family recipes and Mediterranean classics to readers. Maria Kotsougiannis grew up working in her parents' restaurant in Swift Current before moving to Calgary at 17 and studying accounting, finance, and economics. She eventually left the business world to pursue food content and recipe development.
3: I just wasn't fulfilled. I honestly never really belonged in a situation where I should have ever been given the option to work 9 to 5. I don't take orders well. I don't like being bossed around.
2: Kotsougiannis' new cookbook, Greek Out, features 120 different recipes. A Southwest Saskatchewan tourism business was recently recognized with a nomination for a provincial tourism award. Hidden Haven Tiny Houses Nordic Spa, located 3 kilometers south of Swift Current, was nominated for Business of the Year at the Hospitality Saskatchewan Provincial Tourism Awards in Regina. Owner and operator Sarah Wallace said she and her husband Jay were excited to be among the nominees.
4: It was just such an honor to be part of this award ceremony, just to have the opportunity to connect with some of these people who just love our province as much as we do.
2: Wallace says she hopes the nomination will help attract more visitors. It was a winning weekend for Paula Ben, who walked away with a brand new grill, $500 meat package, and pellets, courtesy of the Pioneer Co-op Food Department, after winning the 50-50 for Change Early Bird Draw. This year's 50-50 for Change is partnered with the Lyric Theatre and their Restore the Roar capital campaign to restore the facade out front of the building. Ben actually purchased her winning ticket at an event at the Lyric last week, as she explains.
5: Wednesday at the function that was there Wednesday, the trio.
2: 50-50 tickets can still be purchased ahead of the grand prize draw October 9th. And this year's Rail Safety Week campaign, There Is No Undo Button, is a reminder that decisions made around railway tracks and crossings can have tragic consequences. Peter Dobrolski spent 35 years as a locomotive engineer with CN Rail and is now the Prairie Regional Lead with Operation Lifesaver Canada.
6: The main message is to stay off the tracks. Trains are faster than you think. You're not always going to hear one. You're not always going to see one. You're not always going to feel one. And trains can't stop. Trains don't lose. So don't do a shortcut.
2: Stats show that more than 100 Canadians are seriously injured or killed every year as the result of railway crossing or trespassing incidents. And almost every one of these incidents is preventable.
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7: I'm Colin Powers with a look at sports in the WHL yesterday.
8: Shot through traffic, rebound in front, Broncos score! And Sawyer Dingman, it's not a power play goal, but it'll count. And Sawyer Dingman gets his first of the season.
7: The Broncos dropped a 6-2 decision against the Regina Pats on the road with Sawyer Dingman and Stepan Furushev scoring in the loss. On Friday, Swift Current beat Moose Jaw 4-2 with two goals from Zach Panalakis and one each from Hudson Kowalchuk and Jacob Bolio. The Broncos will make an early trip to BC as they visit Victoria to start the road swing on Friday. In 1A six-man football action on Friday on Country 94.1's Local Sports Live.
9: He's really airing it out, and he's got a wide open Ethan Steele, who's off to the races. What a throw from Kerwin to hit Steele for a long touchdown.
7: Ethan Steele had the lone touchdown for the Gull Lake Lions as they fell 72-12 to the Handley Sabres. With the loss, the Lions fall to 1-2 and they'll host Southie on Friday. Meanwhile, in 12-man football, the Comp High School Colts' undefeated season came to an end in Yorkton in a 31-14 loss to the Raiders. Cade Sanderson and Jackson Gording-Deville each scored a touchdown for the Colts as they fell to 3-1 on the season. And the Shaunavon Shadows lost to the Vanier Vikings Friday afternoon 15-2. The 1-2 Shadows host a 1-2 Indian Head Bronx on Friday on Country 1490's Local Sports Live. Tyler Loop nailed a 56-yard field goal on the last play to give the Baltimore Ravens a 34-31 win over the Dallas Cowboys in NFL action at Rio de Janeiro, Brazil. Also, Talanoa Hufanga had two interceptions in the last 5 minutes, a 66-yard pick six, and one more in the end zone to seal the game in Denver's 30-26 victory over the LA Rams. If something's happening in your community, from breaking news to big game scores, tell us first. Call 306-773-NEWS or click Submit News on Swift Current Online.
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2: Good morning, it's Eric Haddam taking a look at your five-day forecast. Today, mainly sunny with a high of 19. Tonight, clear, wind becoming southwest 20 kilometers an hour overnight with a low of 6. For Tuesday, a mix of sun and cloud, wind southwest 20, gusting to 50, becoming west 40, gusting to 60 near noon, with a high of 21. For Wednesday, clearing at a high of 16. Thursday, a mix of sun and cloud, with a high of 17. And Friday, sunny and it warms up to a high of 22. 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

0: A little Monday morning wake-up call from Bon Jovi, Saskatchewan's best music. Speaking of wake-up calls, I got one right after I fell asleep last night. I set the alarms. I've got a clock radio still. I use it to, for the clock in my bedroom. I had to listen to the radio, but I don't set alarms on it because there's a couple of broken buttons that don't really work. But anyway, I've got the alarm set on my telephone. So one set for 3:22, I think, and another for 3:52 in case I sleep in. But I never do. I'm usually up before the alarms even go off. But the early alarm last night, I just fell asleep, and it's evening. I mean, the sun's not quite down yet. And I just fell asleep, and there was some banging and crashing, and I jumped out of bed. It sounded like somebody was breaking into the house. So I go to both of my doors, front door, back door, no signs of anything. Look around the house, go outside, and no, nobody's around. Then this morning when I get up to make the coffee, I see this brand new jug of hand soap that I have sitting beside the sink. That's what crashed. It fell into the sink and banged around a couple of dirty glasses. It was an alarming sound. And the soap is now empty. I don't know how that happened. It just tipped over and wasn't completely shut, so I got to go buy some more soap. Anyway, my alarm, this is what I get up to. I got the iPhone, right? So this is what I get up to. I think it's the most pleasant sound I could find. It's kind of happy. Kind of gets you going. Gets me up and at 'em. And then there's this one. I thought, I don't want this one because that'd just soothe me back to sleep, you know? And then I tried this one. That'd get you dancing first thing in the morning, right? Little techno pop. I don't want to do that. So it's this one. It's called Chirp, by the way, if you want to try it out.
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5: Good morning, it's Eric Haddam taking a look at your 5-day forecast. Today, mainly sunny with a high of 19. Tonight, clear, wind becoming southwest 20 kilometers an hour overnight with a low of 6. For Tuesday, a mix of sun and cloud, wind southwest 20 gusting to 50, becoming west 40 gusting to 60 near noon with a high of 21. For Wednesday, clearing and a high of 16. Thursday, a mix of sun and cloud with a high of 17. And Friday, sunny and it warms up to a high of 22. 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

0: bad side of the moon. Here in Saskatchewan, we're on the good side of the moon, and that harvest moon was lighting up the land of living skies on the weekend, wasn't it? Absolutely awesome time of year. Good morning, I'm Rob Carney. Hey, National Truth and Reconciliation Day is coming up Wednesday, and there are events across the province in every town and hamlet and city. All you have to do is go on social media to check it out, or your local Golden West website. Town of Maple Creek, I see, has Truth and Reconciliation Day coming up on Wednesday, like the rest of us, but a really great event. The town of Maple Creek and the Nekanit First Nation inviting everyone for the event. 3:30 it starts. Opening ceremonies. There's community feast. There's some history to talk about, a traditional dance, a round dance, and more. You can get all that information on the Town of Maple Creek Facebook page. 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
0: For JGL, Partners in Agriculture. Did you know John Fogerty wrote this song with his son Josh in mind? He was 3 years old at the time, back in 1969. He just knew his son would like this song. He'd love it on the radio, he thought. The song lyrics include a reference to a parade passing by, which Fogerty said was inspired by a Dr. Seuss book. The song is this one. It's on Saskatchewan's Best Music.

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2: Good morning, I'm Eric Haddam. Drivers in Swift Current can expect continued closures on the city's service roads this week. Construction is taking place on the North Service Road West, and work on South Service Road West has now been extended to Friday. The closures are part of a $6.9 million Ministry of Highways project scheduled to be completed by late fall. The city is asking motorists to use caution, follow detours, and follow directions from flag persons. Swift Current-born food creator Maria Kotsouganis has released her latest cookbook, Greek Out. The book features 120 recipes including Greek classics, Mediterranean dishes, and modern takes on recipes from her childhood. Kotsouganis says there are plenty of recipes she would recommend, including Greek meatballs served over whipped feta.
3: Yeah, I would definitely make the kiftedis, the Greek meatballs. I added a little twist to it by serving them on a bed of whipped feta, which is delightful. Obviously not how I grew up eating them. We would just eat the meatballs, but it's such a fun hosting recipe.
2: Other recipes she recommends include Greek chicken pot pie, tomato orzo soup, and baked orzo with beef. A local tourist destination was recently nominated for a provincial tourism award. Hidden Haven Tiny Houses and Nordic Spa, a short-term rental resort, was nominated for Business of the Year at the Hospitality Saskatchewan Provincial Tourism Awards in Regina. Owner-operator Sarah Wallace said Tourism Saskatchewan and Tourism Swift Current have been strong supporters of the business.
4: We're so impressed with the support we get from them, how they just want to champion small businesses and encourage them and help us be successful.
2: Even though they didn't receive the award, Wallace and her husband Jay were still happy to be nominated. Support for the Lyric Theatre proved advantageous for Paula Ben over the weekend. Ben was the lucky early bird winner in our 50-50 for change in support of the Lyric Theatre, and walked away with a beautiful grill, $500 meat package, and pellets, courtesy of the Pioneer Co-op Food Department. Ben was very surprised to find out she'd won.
5: I really didn't expect it. I usually buy to support, and yeah, it was a shock.
2: 50-50 tickets can still be purchased ahead of the grand prize draw October 9th. And Rail Safety Week is shining a spotlight on making smart choices around tracks and trains. Peter Dobrolski, Prairie Regional Lead for Operation Lifesaver Canada, says public awareness is the key to preventing tragic incidents, noting people tend to get complacent.
6: I've heard so many stories from different events that I've done is, I've crossed that railway track 1,000 times and I've never seen a train. And the other day, I almost ran into the side of one.
2: It's an important reminder that trains

0: Broncos. Swift Current beat the Moose Jaw Warriors 4-2 at home on Friday night. Zach Pandelaka scored twice in the victory, and Hudson Kowalczyk also scored. The Broncos then dropped a 6-2 decision to the Regina Pats on the road yesterday, with Sawyer Dingman and Stepan Furushev scoring in the loss. Swift Current starts their BC road swing on Friday in Victoria. The Hanley Sabres offense proved to be difficult to handle for the Gull Lake Lions on Friday. Hanley raced out to a 32-0 lead early into the second quarter and cruised to a 72-12 victory in Gull Lake. Lions receiver Ethan Steele scored the lone Lions touchdown, while Carter Blank hit a 28-yard four-point field goal. Blank spoke about the loss on Country 94.1's Local Sports Live postgame show.
1: We knew we would have to play our perfect game to beat them, and we didn't do that. We missed a few blocks, a few coverage assignments, a lot of mistakes out there.
0: Gull Lake will play its third straight home game on Friday, this time against Southey. The Comp High School Colts' perfect start to the season was snapped on Friday in Yorkton. The Raiders down Swift Current 31-14, as the two teams are now tied for second at 3-1 in the 12-man South Rural Football League standings. A low-scoring game between the Vanier Vikings and Shaunavon Shadows at 4A 9-man football action on Friday went the way of the Vikings 15-2. Shaunavon will look to rebound on Friday when they host Indian Head, and that game will be broadcast on Country 1490's Local Sports Live. And the Toronto Blue Jays picked up an emotional 5-1 win over the Cincinnati Reds in their season finale yesterday at Rogers Center. Max Scherzer threw 7 strikeouts over 7-plus innings in what could be the last start of his Hall of Fame career. And George Springer was the leadoff man in what may be his last game in Toronto. The Jays, who won the American League pennant last year, finished last in the American League East at 79-83. The postseason starts tomorrow. From local news to local sports, we're here for your updates. 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
3: Good morning, it's Eric Adam taking a look at your 5-day weather forecast. Today mainly sunny with a high of 19. Tonight clear, wind becoming southwest 20 kilometers an hour overnight and a low of 6. For Tuesday, a mix of sun and cloud, winds southwest 20 gusting to 50, becoming west 40 gusting to 60 near noon with a high of 21. Wednesday, clearing and a high of 16. Thursday, a mix of sun and cloud with a high of 17. And Friday, sunny and it warms up to a high of 22. 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

0: music that makes you feel good. Monday morning, Whitney Houston, Saskatchewan's best music scoreboard time. And on Mondays, I don't know where to start because there's so much action on the weekend. How about the Western Hockey League? Of course, five Saskatchewan-based teams in that league. Saskatoon Blades off to a 2-1-1 start. Swift Current Broncos won their first two of the season. The Regina Pats, however, gave them their first loss and the Pats' first win. Yesterday in Regina at the Brand Center, 6-2, the Pats beat the Broncos. Moose Jaw Warriors, 2-1 to start the season. And surprisingly, the Prince Albert Raiders, I had heard they're going to be good again, but they're 1-3 to start a new Western Hockey League season. SJHL, Weyburn off to a great start. They're in first place in the Bungie Division with a 3-1 record. Action resumes in the SJ tomorrow night with a couple of games, including the Kindersley Clippers in Humboldt to play the Broncos. Those first place Weyburn Red Wings will be hosting Flin Flon on Wednesday. And then the Bombers go to Estevan, where the Bruins are looking for their first win after an 0-3 start. Football. Let's turn to football. A couple of big provincial rivalry games on the weekend. Prairie Football Conference, Regina Thunder. They are still undefeated. They beat the Saskatoon Hilltops 19-6. And in Canada West action, lots of Sasky boys on these two teams. The University of Saskatchewan Huskies top the Regina Rams 38-31. And in case you missed it, Friday Night Football, the Riders were there, but not quite. They lost 31-24 to the BC Lions in Vancouver. The Riders back in action at home this Friday night as they play host to the Calgary Stampeders at Mosaic Stadium.
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9: Good morning, it's Eric Adam taking a look at your five-day weather forecast. Today mainly sunny with a high of 19. Tonight clear, wind becoming southwest 20 kilometers an hour overnight and a low of 6. For Tuesday, a mix of sun and cloud, wind southwest 20 gusting to 50, becoming west 40 gusting to 60 near noon with a high of 21. Wednesday, clearing and a high of 16. Thursday, a mix of sun and cloud with a high of 17. And Friday, sunny and it warms up to a high of 22. 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

0: taking care of business. PTO, Saskatchewan's best music. Hi there, I'm Rob Carney. So Regina-style pizza was in the news earlier this month. There was some social media stuff going on, and the Saskatchewan Roughriders were celebrating a victory at Mosaic Stadium. And on their way to the dressing room, they were eating Regina-style pizza from one of the local pizzerias, right? And that's the thick, nice, cheesy, meaty pizza with the thick crust, right? Not one of these chains that gives you, like, you know, seven pepperonis on every pizza. You know, they weigh it, right? Well, a restaurateur in Moose Jaw kind of took exception to that. He is Johnny Atreides. He owns and operates a place called The Mad Greek, where the pizza is phenomenal. And he comes from a family that started up Rodo's Pizza in Moose Jaw. So he likes to call it Saskatchewan-style pizza. He doesn't like it when it's called Regina-style pizza. And we can get it across the province at outlets like Western Pizza, Houston Pizza, Tumblers in Regina makes a good pie, and local shops. Like, there are local pizzerias across the province that make their own, and it's nice, thick, juicy pizza. And John says that's Saskatchewan style.
1: I've heard everything from Greek style to, obviously, we hear Regina style all the time, which irritates me. It's a Saskatchewan thing from what I know. But I think Regina, Moose Jaw, some surrounding areas, there was some that might have started at late 60s, early 70s. For my family, it would have been in 1974. That was Rodo's, that was the first one, and that's where they went off with it.
0: Now, we had this story on the radio and on Discover Moose Jaw last week, and news outlets across the province have picked it up. Pizza. Why not have some for breakfast today?
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0: For JGL, Partners in Agriculture. You know, we were just talking about Greek-style pizza just a few minutes ago. Well, there's a new cookbook out from a Swift Current-born food creator, and it's a Greek cookbook called Greek Out. The cookbook features 120 recipes, and I'm going to feature that story and that food creator right here on Saskatchewan's Best Music tomorrow morning. Yeah, something to look forward to, right? This is Tom Cochran and Red Ryder. Good times. Saskatchewan's Best Music.

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1: Good morning. I'm Eric Haddam. Road closures on Swift Current service roads will continue this week as construction continues on North Service Road West. The South Service Road West closure has also been extended until Friday. The work is part of a $6.9 million Ministry of Highways project expected to wrap up by late fall. Drivers can check the city's Instagram for a map and more information and the highway hotline for provincial traffic updates. A Swift Current-born food creator is celebrating the release of her new cookbook, bringing Greek family recipes and Mediterranean classics to readers. Maria Kotsougiannis grew up working in her parents' restaurant in Swift Current before moving to Calgary at 17 and studying accounting, finance, and economics. She eventually left the business world to pursue food content and recipe development.
2: I just wasn't fulfilled. I honestly never really belonged in a situation where I should have ever been given the option to work 9 to 5. I don't take orders well. I don't like being bossed around.
1: Kotsougiannis' new cookbook, Greek Out, features 120 different recipes. A Southwest Saskatchewan tourism business was recently recognized with a nomination for a Provincial Tourism Award. Hidden Haven Tiny Houses and Nordic Spa, located 3 kilometers south of Swift Current, was nominated for Business of the Year at the Hospitality Saskatchewan Provincial Tourism Awards in Regina. Owner and operator Sarah Wallace said she and her husband Jay were excited to be among the nominees.
3: It was just such an honor to be part of this award ceremony, just to have the opportunity to connect with some of these people who just love our province as much as we do.
1: Wallace says she hopes the nomination will help attract more visitors. It was a winning weekend for Paula Ben, who walked away with a brand new grill, $500 meat package, and pellets, courtesy of the Pioneer Co-op Food Department, after winning the 50-50 for Change Early Bird Draw. This year's 50-50 for Change is partnered with the Lyric Theatre and their Restore the Roar capital campaign to restore the facade out front of the building. Ben actually purchased her winning ticket at an event at the Lyric last week, as she explains.
4: Wednesday at the function that was there Wednesday, the trio.
1: 50-50 tickets can still be purchased ahead of the grand prize draw October 9th. And this year's Rail Safety Week campaign, There Is No Undo Button, is a reminder that decisions made around railway tracks and crossings can have tragic consequences. Peter Dobrolski spent 35 years as a locomotive engineer with CN Rail and is now the Prairie Regional Lead with Operation Lifesaver Canada.
5: The main message is to stay off the tracks. 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You're not always going to hear one. You're not always going to see one. You're not always going to feel one. And trains can't stop. Trains don't lose. So don't do a shortcut.
1: Stats show that more than 100 Canadians are seriously injured or killed every year as the result of railway crossing or trespassing incidents. And almost every one of these incidents is preventable.
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6: I'm Colin Powers with a look at sports in the WHL yesterday.
7: Shot through traffic, rebound in front, Broncos score! And Sawyer Dingman, it's not a power play goal, but it'll count. And Sawyer Dingman gets his first of the season.
6: The Broncos dropped a 6-2 decision against the Regina Pats on the road with Sawyer Dingman and Stepan Furushev scoring in the loss. On Friday, Swift Current beat Moose Jaw 4-2 with two goals from Zach Panalakis and one each from Hudson Kowalczyk and Jacob Bolio. The Broncos will make an early trip to BC as they visit Victoria to start the road swing on Friday. In 1A six-man football action on Friday on Country 94.1's Local Sports Live.
8: He's really airing it out, and he's got a wide open Ethan Steele, who's off to the races. What a throw from Kerwin to hit Steele for a long touchdown.
6: Ethan Steele had the lone touchdown for the Gull Lake Lions as they fell 72-12 to the Handley Sabres. With the loss, the Lions fall to 1-2 and they'll host Southie on Friday. Meanwhile, in 12-man football, the Comp High School Colts' undefeated season came to an end in Yorkton in a 31-14 loss to the Raiders. Cade Sanderson and Jackson Gording-DeVell each scored a touchdown for the Colts as they fell to 3-1 on the season. And the Shaughnavon Shadows lost to the Vanier Vikings Friday afternoon 15-2. The 1-2 Shadows host a 1-2 Indian Head Bronx on Friday on Country 1490's Local Sports Live. Tyler Loop nailed a 56-yard field goal on the last play to give the Baltimore Ravens a 34-31 win over the Dallas Cowboys in NFL action at Rio de Janeiro, Brazil. Also, Talanoa Hufanga had two interceptions in the last 5 minutes, a 66-yard pick six, and one more in the end zone to seal the game in Denver's 30-26 victory over the LA Rams. If something's happening in your community, from breaking news to big game scores, tell us first. Call 306-773-NEWS or click Submit News on Swift Current Online.
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10: Good morning, it's Eric Haddam taking a look at your 5-day forecast. Today, mainly sunny with a high of 19. Tonight, clear, wind becoming southwest 20 kilometers an hour overnight with a low of 6. For Tuesday, a mix of sun and cloud, wind southwest 20 gusting to 50, becoming west 40 gusting to 60 near noon with a high of 21. For Wednesday, clearing at a high of 16. Thursday, a mix of sun and cloud with a high of 17. And Friday, sunny and it warms up to a high of 22. 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
11: Rising diesel prices are adding significant pressure to farm operations. Jeremy Welter, Vice President of APAS, says diesel is an eligible expense under AgriStability.
12: Fuel costs are a fully allowable expense. You know, so what this is going to do, obviously, it's going to increase the expense side of your calculation. With regards to AgriStability, if your expenses go up, it eats into your, obviously, your net income, your profit margins. Under the AgriStability program, that expense is an allowable expense. And so what it does is it changes what the calculation looks like.
11: The timeline is tightening. Farmers have until Thursday to apply for AgriStability under the extended enrollment deadline.
12: You basically phone in, get your name put on the list, and everything else can be dealt with after harvest.
11: Rising fuel costs are adding another layer of financial stress. In many cases, the cost of farm diesel has doubled the cost of harvest this year. For Golden West, I'm Glendalee Allen-Vossler.
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0: John Mellencamp, one of a number of great performers at the Virginia Beach, Virginia Farm Aid Concert on the weekend. Good morning. I'm Rob Carney. Speaking of the farm, Canadian farmers have until Thursday to apply for AgriStability under the extended enrollment deadline. Jeremy Welter with APAS says it's important to remember that fuel costs are an eligible expense. You don't have to provide financial details either until after harvest is complete. But he says it's important to get the process started.
1: It's kind of like being told that you can buy fire insurance while your house is on fire. You know, most insurance companies would, you know, they wouldn't be really excited about that idea. But this is an indication that the government recognizes what's happening. The government recognizes that the things currently happening are out of farmers' control. You can't plan for, you know, inclement weather in harvest. You can't plan for worldwide events driving up the cost of diesel.
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11: Good morning, it's Eric Haddam taking a look at your five-day forecast. Today, mainly sunny with a high of 19. Tonight, clear, wind becoming southwest 20 kilometers an hour overnight with a low of 6. For Tuesday, a mix of sun and cloud, wind southwest 20, gusting to 50, becoming west 40, gusting to 60 near noon, with a high of 21. For Wednesday, clearing at a high of 16. Thursday, a mix of sun and cloud, with a high of 17. And Friday, sunny and it warms up to a high of 22. 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

0: Three for the lady on the radio. Everybody sing it. I'm Rob Carney. Speaking of the radio, I've been on it for a long, long time. And it's troubling for me when from time to time I'll meet somebody who doesn't listen to the radio. They'll look right at me and say, oh, well, I don't listen to the radio, so I don't know you. And I enjoy the recognition on the other side, too, you know, for the most part. But it does trouble me when I hear someone say they don't listen to the radio. Well, we flipped that script last week, and I'll share that story with you. Coming up on my Monday edition of Carney's Comments.
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0: It made me so, so happy. Last week, I was introduced to a young woman I'd never met and soon learned she knew exactly who I am, where I work, and what I do. How? Because she listens to the radio. Now, that might not sound remarkable, but every so often, you'll hear somebody say they never listen to the radio, especially younger people. And yet there I was, standing face to face with a listener I'd never met before. 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You and they are listening on the way to work, in the tractor, in the truck, at the office, at the rink, and around the kitchen table. You get the local weather, local news, sports, farm reports, and a friendly voice you know by name. So if radio is a thing of the past for some, somebody forgot to tell our listeners. Because last week, I met one of them. I'm Rob Carney.

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1: Good morning, I'm Eric Haddam. Drivers in Swift Current can expect continued closures on the city's service roads this week. Construction is taking place on the North Service Road West, and work on South Service Road West has now been extended to Friday. The closures are part of a $6.9 million Ministry of Highways project scheduled to be completed by late fall. The city is asking motorists to use caution, follow detours, and follow directions from flag persons. Swift Current-born food creator Maria Kotsouganis has released her latest cookbook, Greek Out. The book features 120 recipes including Greek classics, Mediterranean dishes, and modern takes on recipes from her childhood. Kotsouganis says there are plenty of recipes she would recommend, including Greek meatballs served over whipped feta.
2: Yeah, I would definitely make the kiftedis, the Greek meatballs. I added a little twist to it by serving them on a bed of whipped feta, which is delightful. Obviously not how I grew up eating them. We would just eat the meatballs, but it's such a fun hosting recipe.
1: Other recipes she recommends include Greek chicken pot pie, tomato orzo soup, and baked orzo with beef. A local tourist destination was recently nominated for a provincial tourism award. Hidden Haven Tiny Houses and Nordic Spa, a short-term rental resort, was nominated for Business of the Year at the Hospitality Saskatchewan Provincial Tourism Awards in Regina. Owner-operator Sarah Wallace said Tourism Saskatchewan and Tourism Swift Current have been strong supporters of the business.
3: We're so impressed with the support we get from them, how they just want to champion small businesses and encourage them and help us be successful.
1: Even though they didn't receive the award, Wallace and her husband Jay were still happy to be nominated. Support for the Lyric Theatre proved advantageous for Paula Ben over the weekend. Ben was the lucky early bird winner in our 50-50 for change in support of the Lyric Theatre, and walked away with a beautiful grill, $500 meat package, and pellets courtesy of the Pioneer Co-op Food Department. Ben was very surprised to find out she'd won.
4: I really didn't expect it. I usually buy to support, and yeah, it was a shock.
1: 50-50 tickets can still be purchased ahead of the grand prize draw October 9th. And Rail Safety Week is shining a spotlight on making smart choices around tracks and trains. Peter Dobrolski, Prairie Regional Lead for Operation Lifesaver Canada, says public awareness is the key to preventing tragic incidents, noting people tend to get complacent.
5: I've heard so many stories from different events that I've done is, I've crossed that railway track 1,000 times and I've never seen a train. And the other day I almost ran into the side of one.
1: It's an important reminder that trains can come through at any time, from any direction, especially if there are more than one set of train tracks at the crossing.
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6: I'm Colin Powers with a look at sports in WHL action this weekend.
7: Beaulieu comes in, dancing in, has a chance, fires, scores! And Jacob Beaulieu finds his first as a Bronco. The penalty kill ends, and Beaulieu, a beautiful move to get by the defender.
6: Jacob Beaulieu led his first line.

0: game show.
1: We knew we would have to play our perfect game to beat them, and we didn't do that. We missed a few blocks, a few coverage assignments, a lot of mistakes out there.
0: Gull Lake will play its third straight home game on Friday, this time against Southie. The Comp High School Colts' perfect start to the season was snapped on Friday in Yorkton. The Raiders downswift current 31-14, as the two teams are now tied for second at 3-1 in the 12-man South Rural Football League standings. A low-scoring game between the Vanier Vikings and Shaunavon Shadows at 4A 9-man football action on Friday went the way of the Vikings 15-2. Shaunavon will look to rebound on Friday when they host Indian Head, and that game will be broadcast on Country 1490's Local Sports Live. And the Toronto Blue Jays picked up an emotional 5-1 win over the Cincinnati Reds in their season finale yesterday at Rogers Centre. Max Scherzer threw 7 strikeouts over 7-plus innings in what could be the last start of his Hall of Fame career. And George Springer was the leadoff man in what may be his last game in Toronto. The Jays, who won the American League pennant last year, finished last in the American League East at 79-83. The postseason starts tomorrow. From local news to local sports, we're here for your updates. 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
3: Good morning, it's Eric Adam taking a look at your 5-day weather forecast. Today mainly sunny with a high of 19. Tonight clear, wind becoming southwest 20 kilometers an hour overnight and a low of 6. For Tuesday, a mix of sun and cloud, winds southwest 20 gusting to 50, becoming west 40 gusting to 60 near noon with a high of 21. Wednesday, clearing and a high of 16. Thursday, a mix of sun and cloud with a high of 17. And Friday, sunny and it warms up to a high of 22. 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

0: Steady Money, Saskatchewan's best music. Speaking of money, nobody won the lotto 649 on the weekend. No six of six matches. One in Ontario and two in Quebec. Match five of six plus the bonus, so they get $61,000 each. So the Lotto 649 jackpot will be carried over, as will the Lotto Max. Nobody won that one. Nobody matched seven of seven on Friday. Somebody in Ontario matched six of seven plus the bonus for $273,000. So I can't find any Lotto luck in Saskatchewan from this past weekend. I knew I didn't have any yesterday when I checked my tickets. I got a free play, though, on Lotto Max, and won a free play on the 649, so I'm in business this week. And I played the pro line on the weekend, too. I like to bet on the CFL games, so I bet $15 on the CFL games, and got $15.75 back, so I'm in the money. And NFL yesterday, I haven't played the pool ticket. That's when you pick the winners of every game, right? And we had a Saskatchewan winner, a Moose Jaw guy, actually, won over $20,000 in the pools game. So I thought, I'm going to play that. And no, I wasn't even close. But I spent $27 betting on just about every NFL game yesterday, mostly parlays. And I think I got about $36 back. So playing with house money, baby.
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8: Good morning, it's Eric Adam taking a look at your five-day weather forecast. Today, mainly sunny with a high of 19. Tonight, clear, wind becoming southwest 20 kilometers an hour overnight and a low of 6. For Tuesday, a mix of sun and cloud, wind southwest 20 gusting to 50, becoming west 40 gusting to 60 near noon with a high of 21. Wednesday, clearing and a high of 16. Thursday, a mix of sun and cloud with a high of 17. And Friday, sunny and it warms up to a high of 22. Local news, local weather, local sports, and local radio can all be found on SwiftCurrentOnline.com.
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0: Canada's own Chilliwack on Saskatchewan's best music. I mentioned a number of times over the course of the summer how busy construction season is on Saskatchewan highways. I mean, right across the province, there's major projects on major roadways, including Swift Current, a whole lot of construction in and around Swift Current. But the work on the North Service Road West in the Swift Current area is about to wrap up. They're getting close. It's a $6.9 million project from the Saskatchewan Ministry of Highways. We'll talk about that and more on Cross Saskatchewan Checkup with SwiftCurrentOnline.com after 9 o'clock.
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2: Good morning, I'm Eric Haddam. Road closures on Swift Current service roads will continue this week as construction continues on North Service Road West. The South Service Road West closure has also been extended until Friday. The work is part of a $6.9 million Ministry of Highways project expected to wrap up by late fall. Drivers can check the city's Instagram for a map and more information and the highway hotline for provincial traffic updates. A Swift Current-born food creator is celebrating the release of her new cookbook, bringing Greek family recipes and Mediterranean classics to readers. Maria Kotsougiannis grew up working in her parents' restaurant in Swift Current before moving to Calgary at 17 and studying accounting, finance, and economics. She eventually left the business world to pursue food content and recipe development.
3: I just wasn't fulfilled. I honestly never really belonged in a situation where I should have ever been given the option to work 9 to 5. I don't take orders well. I don't like being bossed around.
2: Kotsougiannis' new cookbook, Greek Out, features 120 different recipes. A Southwest Saskatchewan tourism business was recently recognized with a nomination for a Provincial Tourism Award. Hidden Haven Tiny Houses and Nordic Spa, located 3 kilometers south of Swift Current, was nominated for Business of the Year at the Hospitality Saskatchewan Provincial Tourism Awards in Regina. Owner and operator Sarah Wallace said she and her husband Jay were excited to be among the nominees.
4: It was just such an honor to be part of this award ceremony, just to have the opportunity to connect with some of these people who just love our province as much as we do.
2: Wallace says she hopes the nomination will help attract more visitors. It was a winning weekend for Paula Ben, who walked away with a brand new grill, $500 meat package, and pellets, courtesy of the Pioneer Co-op Food Department, after winning the 50-50 for Change Early Bird Draw. This year's 50-50 for Change is partnered with the Lyric Theatre and their Restore the Roar capital campaign to restore the facade out front of the building. Ben actually purchased her winning ticket at an event at the Lyric last week, as she explains.
5: Wednesday at the function that was there Wednesday, the trio.
2: 50-50 tickets can still be purchased ahead of the grand prize draw October 9th. And this year's Rail Safety Week campaign, There Is No Undo Button, is a reminder that decisions made around railway tracks and crossings can have tragic consequences. Peter Dobrolski spent 35 years as a locomotive engineer with CN Rail and is now the Prairie Regional Lead with Operation Lifesaver Canada.
6: The main message is to stay off the tracks. 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You're not always going to hear one. You're not always going to see one. You're not always going to feel one. And trains can't stop. Trains don't lose. So don't do a shortcut.
2: Stats show that more than 100 Canadians are seriously injured or killed every year as the result of railway crossing or trespassing incidents. And almost every one of these incidents is preventable.
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7: I'm Colin Powers with a look at sports in the WHL yesterday.
8: Shot through traffic, rebound in front, Broncos score! And Sawyer Dingman, it's not a power play goal, but it'll count. And Sawyer Dingman gets his first of the season.
7: The Broncos dropped a 6-2 decision against the Regina Pats on the road with Sawyer Dingman and Stepan Furushev scoring in the loss. On Friday, Swift Current beat Moose Jaw 4-2 with two goals from Zach Panalakis and one each from Hudson Kowalchuk and Jacob Beaulieu. The Broncos will make an early trip to BC as they visit Victoria to start the road swing on Friday. In 1A six-man football action on Friday on Country 94.1's Local Sports Live.
9: He's really airing it out, and he's got a wide open Ethan Steele, who's off to the races. What a throw from Kerwin to hit Steele for a long touchdown.
7: Ethan Steele had the lone touchdown for the Gull Lake Lions as they fell 72-12 to the Handley Sabres. With the loss, the Lions fall to 1-2 and they'll host Southie on Friday. Meanwhile, in 12-man football, the Comp High School Colts' undefeated season came to an end in Yorkton in a 31-14 loss to the Raiders. Cade Sanderson and Jackson Gording DeVelle each scored a touchdown for the Colts as they fell to 3-1 on the season. And the Shaughnawan Shadows lost to the Vanier Vikings Friday afternoon 15-2. The 1-2 Shadows host a 1-2 Indian Head Bronx on Friday on Country 1490's Local Sports Live. Tyler Loop nailed a 56-yard field goal on the last play to give the Baltimore Ravens a 34-31 win over the Dallas Cowboys in NFL action at Rio de Janeiro, Brazil. Also, Talanoa Hufanga had two interceptions in the last 5 minutes, a 66-yard pick six, and one more in the end zone to seal the game in Denver's 30-26 victory over the LA Rams. If something's happening in your community, from breaking news to big game scores, tell us first. Call 306-773-NEWS or click Submit News on Swift Current Online.
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2: Good morning, it's Eric Haddam taking a look at your 5-day forecast. Today mainly sunny with a high of 19. Tonight clear, wind becoming southwest 20 kilometers an hour overnight with a low of 6. For Tuesday, a mix of sun and cloud, wind southwest 20 gusting to 50, becoming west 40 gusting to 60 near noon with a high of 21. For Wednesday, clearing at a high of 16. Thursday, a mix of sun and cloud with a high of 17. And Friday, sunny and it warms up to a high of 22. 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
10: These are the funeral announcements for Monday, September 28th, 2026. Mrs. Edna Redman passed away at her home on Thursday, September 17th, 2026, in Swift Current, Saskatchewan. A celebration of life service will be held at Eastside Church of God on Tuesday, September 29th, 2026, at 2 p.m. The interment will take place at Hillcrest Cemetery, Swift Current, Saskatchewan. 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Arrangements are in care of Parkside Memorial Funeral Home, Ryan Capel, Hayden Capel, and Bob Capel. It is with sadness and love that Leslie and Rachel announced that Barry Cobell passed away on September 21st, 2026, choosing his own time to say goodbye to his loved ones. At Barry's request, there will not be any type of formal service. 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Arrangements are in care of Parkside Memorial Funeral Home, Ryan Capel, Hayden Capel, and Bob Capel. These have been the funeral announcements for Monday, September 28th, 2026.
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0: 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Hayden Michael's not able to step in and join me today, but I think I can do this. If you're in Swift Current or around Swift Current, you know what I'm talking about here. And I've been through Swift Current a handful of times over the course of the past couple of months, and lots of road work taking place, but it's about to wrap up. Road closures on Swift Current service roads continued through the weekend. Construction well underway on the North Service Road West, and construction on the South Service Road West has been extended until October the 2nd. But that's the end of the week, okay? So they should be finishing up in the coming days, and that's great news. It'll be way better. It's part of the Saskatchewan Ministry of Highways' $6.9 million project expected to wrap up this fall. Also, another story that I think you'd like to see. As a matter of fact, this book is a top 10 on the New York Times bestsellers list. It's a new cookbook called Greek Out, and it's written by someone who was born and raised in Swift Current, Maria Kotsianis. And she's pretty happy about this book. No kidding. And it comes from her Greek roots, right? This cookbook is Greek Out. And we're going to share that story with you tomorrow right here on Saskatchewan's Best Music. So do stay tuned. Also making news at SwiftCurrentOnline.com. The Swift Current Broncos were undefeated for a couple of games, but they lost to Regina yesterday afternoon at the Brand Center. That was the Pats' first win of the season. All the details at SwiftCurrentOnline.com right now.
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12: Good morning, it's Eric Haddam taking a look at your five-day forecast. Today, mainly sunny with a high of 19. Tonight, clear, wind becoming southwest 20 kilometers an hour overnight with a low of 6. For Tuesday, a mix of sun and cloud, wind southwest 20 gusting to 50, becoming west 40 gusting to 60 near noon with a high of 21. For Wednesday, clearing and a high of 16. Thursday, a mix of sun and cloud with a high of 17. And Friday, sunny and it warms up to a high of 22. 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

0: Northern Pikes, Saskatchewan's best music. For many, that'll bring back memories of Rock the River in Saskatoon back on August the 15th. Oh, those were good days, mid-August, weren't they? Here we are, about to flip the calendar to October on Thursday. Yeah, October 1st already on Thursday. Good morning, I'm Rob Carney. Hey, this Wednesday, an invitation to join us for A Day to Listen, a day dedicated to conversations about Indigenous identity through representation in sports and entertainment, the fusion of traditional and contemporary music, land protection, the impacts of climate change, and a whole lot more. It's National Truth and Reconciliation Day this Wednesday. 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
6: Good morning, it's Eric Adam taking a look at your 5-day weather forecast. Today mainly sunny with a high of 19. Tonight clear, wind becoming southwest 20 kilometers an hour overnight and a low of 6. For Tuesday, a mix of sun and cloud, winds southwest 20 gusting to 50, becoming west 40 gusting to 60 near noon with a high of 21. Wednesday, clearing and a high of 16. Thursday, a mix of sun and cloud with a high of 17. And Friday, sunny and it warms up to a high of 22. 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

0: best music. Good news is the weather conditions continue to be favorable for finishing up harvest. We get a mix of sun and cloud, high around 20, 21 today. A windy tomorrow, which is what some people need on some of the farms. So southwest gusting up to 60 tomorrow under sunny skies. And more sunshine right through the weekend. Sunny and 16 for Saturday, sunny and around 20 on Sunday. And that's October the 4th, which is interesting because the Old Farmer's Almanac was calling from October 1st through 7th for rainy periods and chilly conditions. So hopefully that's 100% wrong. And for October 8th through the 20th, a few rain and snow showers and chilly. I don't want any snow in October. How about you? But then again, October 21st through the 31st, the almanac calling for sunny and warm conditions to finish off the month. I'm all in favor of that. How about you? Hey, I hope you have a great day. I'm Rob Carney. Thanks so much for listening today. I'll see you tomorrow.
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2: Drivers in Swift Current can expect continued closures on the city service roads this week. And Swift Current-born food creator Maria Kotsugianis released her latest cookbook, Greek Out. 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
3: I made a prayer. 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
3: Because I'm a Christian man. 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
5: I like that.
3: And we did not reciprocate.
5: Yeah.
3: We killed him. 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
3: Yes, we just do it. 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
3: And it's just and she's learning to affirm my love language, which was words of affirmation. 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Because I want to please her, right? I want to do justice for her.
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2: Good morning, I'm Eric Haddam. Drivers in Swift Current can expect continued closures on the city's service roads this week. Construction is taking place on the North Service Road West, and work on South Service Road West has now been extended to Friday. The closures are part of a $6.9 million Ministry of Highways project scheduled to be completed by late fall. The city is asking motorists to use caution, follow detours, and follow directions from flag persons. Swift Current-born food creator Maria Kotsouganis has released her latest cookbook, Greek Out. The book features 120 recipes including Greek classics, Mediterranean dishes, and modern takes on recipes from her childhood. Kotsouganis says there are plenty of recipes she would recommend, including Greek meatballs served over whipped feta.
3: Yeah, I would definitely make the kiftedis, the Greek meatballs. I added a little twist to it by serving them on a bed of whipped feta, which is delightful. Obviously not how I grew up eating them. We would just eat the meatballs, but it's such a fun hosting recipe.
2: Other recipes she recommends include Greek chicken pot pie, tomato orzo soup, and baked orzo with beef. A local tourist destination was recently nominated for a provincial tourism award. Hidden Haven Tiny Houses and Nordic Spa, a short-term rental resort, was nominated for Business of the Year at the Hospitality Saskatchewan Provincial Tourism Awards in Regina. Owner-operator Sarah Wallace said Tourism Saskatchewan and Tourism Swift Current have been strong supporters of the business.
4: We're so impressed with the support we get from them, how they just want to champion small businesses and encourage them and help us be successful.
2: Even though they didn't receive the award, Wallace and her husband Jay were still happy to be nominated. Support for the Lyric Theater proved advantageous for Paula Ben over the weekend. Ben was the lucky early bird winner in our 50-50 for change in support of the Lyric Theater, and walked away with a beautiful grill, $500 meat package, and pellets courtesy of the Pioneer Co-op Food Department. Ben was very surprised to find out she'd won.
5: I really didn't expect it. I usually buy to support, and yeah, it was a shock.
2: 50-50 tickets can still be purchased ahead of the grand prize draw October 9th. And Rail Safety Week is shining a spotlight on making smart choices around tracks and trains. Peter Dobrolski, Prairie Regional Lead for Operation Lifesaver Canada, says public awareness is the key to preventing tragic incidents, noting people tend to get complacent.
6: I've heard so many stories from different events that I've done is, I've crossed that railway track 1,000 times and I've never seen a train. And the other day, I almost ran into the side of one.
2: It's an important reminder that trains can come through at any time, from any direction, especially if there are more than one set of train tracks at the crossing.
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7: I'm Colin Powers with a look at sports in WHL action this weekend.
8: Beaulieu comes in, dancing in, has a chance, fires, scores! And Jacob Beaulieu finds his first as a Bronco. The penalty kill ends, and Beaulieu, a beautiful move to get by the defender.
7: Jacob Beaulieu lit his first lamp as a Bronco. Swift Current beat the Moose Jaw Warriors 4-2 at home on Friday night. Zach Pandelakis scored twice in the victory, and Hudson Kowalczyk also scored. The Broncos then dropped a 6-2 decision to the Regina Pats on the road yesterday, with Sawyer Dingman and Stepan Furushev scoring in the loss. Swift Current starts their BC road swing on Friday in Victoria. The Hanley Sabres offense proved to be difficult to handle for the Gull Lake Lions on Friday. Hanley raced out to a 32-0 lead early into the second quarter and cruised to a 72-12 victory in Gull Lake. Lions receiver Ethan Steele scored the lone Lions touchdown, while Carter Blank hit a 28-yard four-point field goal. Blank spoke about the loss on Country 94.1's Local Sports Live postgame show.
9: We knew we would have to play our perfect game to beat them, and we didn't do that. We missed a few blocks, a few coverage assignments, a lot of mistakes out there.
7: Gull Lake will play its third straight home game on Friday, this time against Southie. The Comp High School Colts' perfect start to the season was snapped on Friday in Yorkton. The Raiders down Swift Current 31-14, as the two teams are now tied for second at 3-1 in the 12-man South Rural Football League standings. A low-scoring game between the Vanier Vikings and Shaunavon Shadows at 4A 9-man football action on Friday went the way of the Vikings 15-2. Shaunavon will look to rebound on Friday when they host Indian Head, and that game will be broadcast on Country 1490's Local Sports Live. And the Toronto Blue Jays picked up an emotional 5-1 win over the Cincinnati Reds in their season finale yesterday at Rogers Centre. Max Scherzer threw 7 strikeouts over 7-plus innings in what could be the last start of his Hall of Fame career. And George Springer was the leadoff man in what may be his last game in Toronto. The Jays, who won the American League pennant last year, finished last in the American League East at 79-83. The postseason starts tomorrow. From local news to local sports, we're here for your updates. 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
2: Good morning, it's Eric Adam taking a look at your 5-day weather forecast. Today mainly sunny with a high of 19. Tonight clear, wind becoming southwest 20 kilometers an hour overnight and a low of 6. For Tuesday, a mix of sun and cloud, winds southwest 20 gusting to 50, becoming west 40 gusting to 60 near noon with a high of 21. Wednesday, clearing and a high of 16. Thursday, a mix of sun and cloud with a high of 17. And Friday, sunny and it warms up to a high of 22. Local news, local weather, local sports, and local radio can all be found on SwiftCurrentOnline.com.
10: Rising diesel prices are adding significant pressure to farm operations. Jeremy Welter, Vice President of APAS, says diesel is an eligible expense under AgriStability.
11: Fuel costs are a fully allowable expense. You know, so what this is going to do, obviously, it's going to increase the expense side of your calculation. With regards to AgriStability, if your expenses go up, it eats into your, obviously, your net income, your profit margins. Under the Ag Stability Program, that expense is an allowable expense. And so what it does is it changes what the calculation looks like.
10: The timeline is tightening. Farmers have until Thursday to apply for AgriStability under the extended enrollment deadline.
11: You basically phone in, get your name put on the list, and everything else can be dealt with after harvest.
10: Rising fuel costs are adding another layer of financial stress. In many cases, the cost of farm diesel has doubled the cost of harvest this year. For Golden West, I'm Glendalee Allen Vossler.
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3: I started performing at the Lyric when I was 7 years old, and it was such a supportive environment for me to become comfortable with performing. 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It's so crucial to nurture artists in a community, and the Lyric helps them share their art with the world. The Lyric has such a rich history of plays, performances, poetry, and more. It has stood the test of time, and even though it has faced obstacles, it has remained open and welcoming to people from all walks of life. I love the Lyric so much, and I think it's so essential to who I am.
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0: morning, it's Eric Haddam taking a look at your five-day forecast. Today, mainly sunny with a high of 19. Tonight, clear, wind becoming southwest, 20 kilometers an hour overnight with a low of 6. For Tuesday, a mix of sun and cloud, wind southwest 20 gusting to 50, becoming west 40 gusting to 60 near noon with a high of 21. For Wednesday, clearing and a high of 16. Thursday, a mix of sun and cloud with a high of 17. And Friday, sunny and it warms up to a high of 22. 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
2: Good morning, it is Chris Martins down here at the Lyric Theater for 50-50 for Change. 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
3: Good morning, it's Chris Martins down here at the Lyric Theater for the Restore the Roar campaign, part of our 50-50 for Change, where we, of course, are doing a 50-50 for an opportunity to help to improve the facade of the Lyric Theater. We, of course, ran a poll on Swift Current Online about the favorites. We had 1 through 5 as choices, as did the Lyric Theater down here. 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
6: Good morning, it's Eric Adam taking a look at your 5-day weather forecast. Today mainly sunny with a high of 19. Tonight clear, wind becoming southwest 20 kilometers an hour overnight and a low of 6. For Tuesday, a mix of sun and cloud, wind southwest 20 gusting to 50, becoming west 40 gusting to 60 near noon with a high of 21. Wednesday, clearing at a high of 16. Thursday, a mix of sun and cloud with a high of 17. And Friday, sunny and it warms up to a high of 22. 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
1: A Swift Current-born food creator is celebrating the release of her new cookbook, bringing Greek family recipes and Mediterranean classics to readers. And a Southwest Saskatchewan tourism business was recently recognized with a Provincial Tourism Award nomination. 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
2: After the decisions to ban prayer and Bible reading in schools, someone observed that kids were going to have to go to a hotel just to read a Bible. That reference was to the long-standing ministry of the Gideon's organization to place a Bible in every hotel and motel room in America. There are still some countries in the world today where the Bible is banned, where people would love the opportunity to own or have access to God's Word. We should remember the words of the American founding father, Patrick Henry, who said, "The Bible is worth all the other books which have ever been printed." This is David Jeremiah encouraging you to get on the road to new life. 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
5: Good morning. It is Chris Martins down here at the Lyric Theater. 50-50 for Change is ongoing right now. They are in the midst of their Restore the Roar campaign, where they are looking to do some upgrades to the facade of the Lyric Theater. They have a number of different options they're looking to do the upgrading to. You can come see them for yourself by heading on down here to the Lyric Theater and having a look at the options they have displayed out of the concept drawings. 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One for $20, four for $50, and 10 for $100. The pot currently sits just over $11,000. So it has been growing very nicely and will continue to do so with the grand prize draw being made at Golden West Broadcasting on October the 9th. So you still have plenty of time to get your tickets for 50-50 for Change in support of the Lyric Theater and helping out their Restore the Roar campaign. 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
2: Good morning, I'm Eric Haddam. Road closures on Swift Current service roads will continue this week as construction continues on North Service Road West. The South Service Road West closure has also been extended until Friday. The work is part of a $6.9 million Ministry of Highways project expected to wrap up by late fall. Drivers can check the city's Instagram for a map and more information, and the highway hotline for provincial traffic updates. A Swift Current-born food creator is celebrating the release of her new cookbook, bringing Greek family recipes and Mediterranean classics to readers. Maria Kotsougiannis grew up working in her parents' restaurant in Swift Current before moving to Calgary at 17 and studying accounting, finance, and economics. She eventually left the business world to pursue food content and recipe development.
3: I just wasn't fulfilled. I honestly never really belonged in a situation where I should have ever been given the option to work 9 to 5. I don't take orders well. I don't like being bossed around.
2: Kotsougiannis' new cookbook, Greek Out, features 120 different recipes. A Southwest Saskatchewan tourism business was recently recognized with a nomination for a provincial tourism award. Hidden Haven Tiny Houses Nordic Spa, located 3 kilometers south of Swift Current, was nominated for Business of the Year at the Hospitality Saskatchewan Provincial Tourism Awards in Regina. Owner and operator Sarah Wallace said she and her husband Jay were excited to be among the nominees.
4: It was just such an honor to be part of this award ceremony, just to have the opportunity to connect with some of these people who just love our province as much as we do.
2: Wallace says she hopes the nomination will help attract more visitors. It was a winning weekend for Paula Ben, who walked away with a brand new grill, $500 meat package, and pellets, courtesy of the Pioneer Co-op Food Department, after winning the 50-50 for Change Early Bird Draw. This year's 50-50 for Change is partnered with the Lyric Theatre and their Restore the Roar capital campaign to restore the facade out front of the building. Ben actually purchased her winning ticket at an event at the Lyric last week, as she explains.
5: Wednesday at the function that was there Wednesday, the trio.
2: 50-50 tickets can still be purchased ahead of the grand prize draw October 9th. And this year's Rail Safety Week campaign, There Is No Undo Button, is a reminder that decisions made around railway tracks and crossings can have tragic consequences. Peter Dobrolski spent 35 years as a locomotive engineer with CN Rail and is now the Prairie Regional Lead with Operation Lifesaver Canada.
6: The main message is to stay off the tracks. Trains are faster than you think. You're not always going to hear one. You're not always going to see one. You're not always going to feel one. And trains can't stop. Trains don't lose. So don't do a shortcut.
2: Stats show that more than 100 Canadians are seriously injured or killed every year as the result of railway crossing or trespassing incidents. And almost every one of these incidents is preventable.
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7: I'm Colin Powers with a look at sports in the WHL yesterday.
8: Shot through traffic, rebound in front, Broncos score! And Sawyer Dingman, it's not a power play goal, but it'll count. And Sawyer Dingman gets his first of the season.
7: The Broncos dropped a 6-2 decision against the Regina Pats on the road with Sawyer Dingman and Stepan Furushev scoring in the loss. On Friday, Swift Current beat Moose Jaw 4-2 with two goals from Zach Panalakis and one each from Hudson Kowalczyk and Jacob Beaulieu. The Broncos will make an early trip to BC as they visit Victoria to start the road swing on Friday. In 1A six-man football action on Friday on Country 94.1's Local Sports Live.
9: He's really airing it out, and he's got a wide open Ethan Steele, who's off to the races. What a throw from Kerwin to hit Steele for a long touchdown.
7: Ethan Steele had the lone touchdown for the Gull Lake Lions as they fell 72-12 to the Handley Sabres. With the loss, the Lions fall to 1-2 and they'll host Southie on Friday. Meanwhile, in 12-man football, the Comp High School Colts' undefeated season came to an end in Yorkton in a 31-14 loss to the Raiders. Cade Sanderson and Jackson Gording-DeVille each scored a touchdown for the Colts as they fell to 3-1 on the season. And the Shaunavon Shadows lost to the Vanier Vikings Friday afternoon 15-2. The 1-2 Shadows host the 1-2 Indian Head Bronx on Friday on Country 1490's Local Sports Live. Tyler Loop nailed a 56-yard field goal on the last play to give the Baltimore Ravens a 34-31 win over the Dallas Cowboys in NFL action at Rio de Janeiro, Brazil. Also, Talanoa Hufanga had two interceptions in the last 5 minutes, a 66-yard pick six, and one more in the end zone to seal the game in Denver's 30-26 victory over the LA Rams. If something's happening in your community, from breaking news to big game scores, tell us first. 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
2: Good morning, it's Eric Haddam taking a look at your 5-day forecast. Today, mainly sunny with a high of 19. Tonight, clear, wind becoming southwest 20 kilometers an hour overnight with a low of 6. For Tuesday, a mix of sun and cloud, wind southwest 20 gusting to 50, becoming west 40 gusting to 60 near noon with a high of 21. For Wednesday, clearing and a high of 16. Thursday, a mix of sun and cloud with a high of 17. And Friday, sunny and it warms up to a high of 22. 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
11: Taking a look at the markets, canola, November, 819.40, down 9.20. January, 832.20, down $9. Spring wheat, Minneapolis, December, $7.06. Hard red winter wheat, December, $292. Wheat, December, $685.25, down $21.75. Corn, December, $515.75, down $11.75. Oats, December, $416, down $6.50. Soybeans, November, $1,302, down $15.50. Soybean meal, October, $369.60, down $6.50. Soybean oil, October, $66.41, down 52 cents. Feeder cattle, September, $334.40. 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Lean hogs, October, $79.10. The Canadian dollar is 70 cents. And crude oil, West Texas Intermediate, $94.71. For Golden West, I'm Glendale Allen Voss.
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0: When it's your special day, there's nothing like a message from a friend to start the day off right. 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
2: Good morning, and it's Chris Martins. 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And at this point, with how it's going, it looks like we're going to be pretty darn close if we don't get there. 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And while you pop on down here to the Lyric Theater, make sure you pick up some tickets to some of the great shows that they have forthcoming as well. The Back 40 Tour starring Bongo, Bob, Kiefer McLean, and Bruce Rawling is coming up on October the 8th. It's going to be a fantastic folk country show. Don Law and Tombstone Whiskey, a doubleheader happening on Saturday, October the 3rd, this weekend. 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
10: Good morning, it's Eric Haddam taking a look at your five-day forecast. Today, mainly sunny with a high of 19. Tonight, clear, wind becoming southwest, 20 kilometers an hour overnight with a low of 6. For Tuesday, a mix of sun and cloud, wind southwest 20 gusting to 50, becoming west 40 gusting to 60 near noon with a high of 21. For Wednesday, clearing and a high of 16. Thursday, a mix of sun and cloud with a high of 17. And Friday, sunny and it warms up to a high of 22. 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
1: Good morning, it's Eric Adam taking a look at your five-day weather forecast. Today, mainly sunny with a high of 19. Tonight, clear, wind becoming southwest 20 kilometers an hour overnight and a low of 6. For Tuesday, a mix of sun and cloud, winds southwest 20 gusting to 50, becoming west 40 gusting to 60 near noon with a high of 21. Wednesday, clearing and a high of 16. Thursday, a mix of sun and cloud with a high of 17. And Friday, sunny and it warms up to a high of 22. 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
2: Good morning, it's Chris Martins down here as we are hanging out at the Lyric Theater for the Restore the Roar capital campaign for 50-50 for change, giving an opportunity to help give a little facelift to the facade of the Lyric Theater. 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And you can help support that as well by purchasing your tickets for 50-50 for change. 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Currently sitting at over 11,000, so it is well on its way. 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

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Over the past weekend, Kirsty Hansen from our newsroom did put out a history story on the Lyric Theater. 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
1: Two individuals have been charged with a slew of child sexual abuse offenses. 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
4: Good morning. It is Chris Martins broadcasting live from the Lyric Theater. We are down here for 50-50 for Chains, your opportunity to purchase tickets, and potentially win up to $40,000 if it reaches its grand total. And of course, a 50-50 for Change is in support of their Restore the Roar campaign as they look to do a little upgrading to the facade of the Lyric Theater. Now, while you're down here purchasing your tickets for 50-50 for Change, we are going to be on location until 2 o'clock. But while the Lyric is open, you can get your tickets at any time. And they've got a lot of great shows that are upcoming as well, too. That you should check out while you're grabbing said tickets. Colin Linden is going to be hitting the stage on October the 25th. Going to be a great show, and also another wonderful one. Little Miss Higgins is going to be bringing her show to the stage on October the 23rd. 2 days apart, two excellent shows, and ones you certainly want to grab tickets for as well. And later in October, October the 10th, Dawson Gray is going to be stopping by as well. Great shows at the Lyric. And of course, more reason aside from that to purchase your tickets with 50-50 for Change in support of the Lyric Theater.

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2: Good afternoon. I'm Eric Haddam. A Southwest couple have been charged with more than 40 child sexual abuse and exploitation offenses alleged to have taken place over the past 16 years. On September 11th, two 48-year-olds were arrested and charged with 24 counts each, including making child sexual abuse and exploitation material, sexual interference, and 6 counts of sexual assault. The pair were scheduled to appear in Swift Current Provincial Court today. Publication bans are currently in place, prohibiting the release of any information that could... identify the victim. The Dr. Noble Owen Regional Healthcare Foundation is encouraging Southwest Saskatchewan nursing students to consider applying for its Southwest Nursing Commitment Scholarship. The program is available to students who have completed their second year and are entering their third year of nursing. Executive Director Helen Arnold says the foundation awarded 3 scholarships this year after interviewing 6 applicants.
3: The nursing students that have successfully completed year 2 and are entering year 3 are eligible to apply.
2: Applications typically open in the spring or early summer through the foundation's website. A new horror film festival in Gull Lake is being called a success after drawing film fans from across the prairies. The first Dead Prairies Horror Film Festival was held at the SWT Lyceum Theatre in Gull Lake, featuring films from Saskatchewan and around the world. Organizer Devin Oman says the response exceeded his expectations.
4: A lot of good praise. People were praising it. They said it was a nice variety of horror films.
2: Oman has already received approval to bring the festival back to Gull Lake next year. A planned power outage will be taking place this afternoon to allow for the completion of much-needed work. The outage, posted on Friday, is scheduled to impact customers in areas northeast of Swift Current and south of Success. Power is expected to be off from 1 p.m. to 4 p.m. The latest on power outages across Saskatchewan is available on Sask Power's website. In honor of Culture Days and Truth and Reconciliation Day on Wednesday, Maple Creek is set for a duo of events at the Jasper Center, with the first being a performance at noon today. Mayor Michelle McKenzie for the town of Maple Creek says an event on Truth and Reconciliation Day will include presentations, a round dance, a demonstration, and a feast.
5: It is absolutely free to come and participate. One of the things is to bring your feast bag, right? And also if you're a lady, preferably wear a skirt. Ladies will sit on one side, men on the other, and we just want you to come and take the time to honor the children and what has happened, and so that we're always making sure that nothing like this ever happens again, to make sure that we recognize the significance of this day.
2: Opening ceremonies will begin around 3 p.m. And Canada's agricultural sector can expand trade beyond the U.S., but producers shouldn't have to sacrifice competitiveness to do it. That's according to John Barlow, the Conservative Shadow Minister for Agriculture and Agri-Food. He says Canada must focus on opening new export opportunities while protecting existing markets. Barlow says trade diversification should mean fewer barriers for Canadian farmers and ranchers, not more regulations that increase production costs. You'll find more information and a link to Barlow's viewpoint in a story under the Ag News on our website.
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6: I'm Colin Powers with a look at sports. Strong goaltending helped the Swift Current Home Hardware Legionnaires open their season with 2 wins in Yorkton. Gull Lake's Cabe Mitchell made 21 saves on Friday as Swift Current beat the Maulers 3-1. Casey Klein, Cabe Barrett, and Kyler Bilicrelli scored for the Legionnaires, with Klein's goal standing as game winner. And Josh Benjamin was even better on Saturday, stopping 35 of 36 shots in the 2-1 win over Yorkton. Liam Van Kasseel and Barrett scored for Swift Current, with Van Kasseel recording a 2-point outing. 8 SWAC golfers took part in high school golf provincials in Humboldt over the weekend. Matty Schmies from the Comp High School was the top local golfer on the boys' side, finishing in 6th at 9 over par. Swift Current's Jace Monroe was 16th, and Carter Brocklow finished in the tie for 19th, while Kyron Watson of Hodgeville finished in the tie for 31st. On the girls' side, Haley Bollinger and Cade Meyer of Swift Current were the top local golfers in 13th and 14th, respectively. Claire Topham of East End was in the tie for 15th, while Jane Topham, also of East End, finished tied for 27th. SWAC finished 4th in both team competitions. And it was a victorious weekend for the Comp High School Junior Colts Red Volleyball team as they swept the tournament in Moose Jaw. The team went unbeaten in round-robin play, then faced Moose Jaw Vanier, claiming gold in the championship match. The team will return to action next weekend in Prince Albert. Some local drivers took part in the Fall Fury at Flatlander Speedway in Kindersley on their annual Goose Festival weekend. Wayne Sadowski was the Sunday feature winner in Street Stocks, and Mitchell Cook won the Sunday feature in the so-called Run Your Junk class, which is similar to the minis here in Swift Current. Over 80 drivers from across Western Canada were entered in 8 classes over the 2-day event. And the Philadelphia Eagles look to stay unbeaten when they visit the Chicago Bears in the NFL Monday Nighter tonight. Have a story tip or score to share? Let us know. Call 306-773-NEWS or click Submit News on Swift Current Online.
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2: Good afternoon, it's Eric Haddam taking a look at your 5-day forecast. Today, sunny with a high of 19. Tonight, clear, wind becoming southwest 20 kilometers an hour overnight and a low of 6. For Tuesday, a mix of sun and cloud, wind southwest 20 kilometers an hour, gusting to 50, becoming west 40, gusting to 60 near noon with a high of 21. For Wednesday, clearing and a high of 16. For Thursday, a mix of sun and cloud and a high of 17. And for Friday, sunny and a warm high of plus 22. 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
7: Manitoba Agriculture reports rain slowed harvest progress across the province over the past week and is reducing the quality of crops still in the fields. I'm Bruce Cochran, and this is Farmscape, produced on behalf of North America's pork producers. I'll be back in a moment. Manitoba Agriculture released its weekly crop report Tuesday. Ann Kirk, a cereal crop specialist with Manitoba Agriculture, says an estimated 43% of this year's crop had been harvested as of Monday, and a lot of people did get back into the fields at the beginning of the week once things dried out. So that number will change for next week's crop report.
8: Yes, we did have rains throughout much of Manitoba over the past week. So most regions received more than 8 millimeters of rain. But depending on the region, some areas received more than 30 millimeters. And the Minnesota area had about 78 millimeters of rain. So rain kind of across the province, which, once again, delayed harvest activities in many areas. So we really didn't see a big jump in harvest progress from last week to this week. So it's just been a slow week in terms of harvest progress. The moisture is definitely affecting quality, especially with those cereal crops that are still out in the field. So earlier harvested cereal crops had very good quality, but the longer that they sit in the field, there's more risk of sprouting. There's been a lot of straw breakdown, so a lot of lodging and difficult to combine crops, and then also weathering on the seeds, so some, seed discoloration. So, yeah, we don't know I can't give a good estimate for sure on what percent of the crop would be sprouted or downgraded that's out in the field, but that is a concern, and crops are coming off in poor condition in some of those areas.
7: Kirk says in some cases people haven't been in the field for a week and a half or so. She says with rain predicted over the next few days, how much progress we see over the next week will depend on how much more rain we get. For more, visit farmscape.ca. I'm Bruce Cochran.
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11: 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Once again, we look at prediction markets and online betting sites to get some insight into what could happen in the upcoming U.S. midterm elections. The November U.S. midterm elections are important because they will decide the outcome for both the U.S. House of Representatives and the Senate and future government policy for the next 2 years. Prediction markets are now pointing to a strong Democratic midterm. Recent Poly market numbers show Democrats are at 93% chance to win the House and 66% to take the Senate. This is a sharp reversal from last fall when Republicans were around 70% favorites to hold the upper chamber. The biggest surprise is in Texas. A Democrat is now at 62% over the Republican Senate candidate in a state that has not elected a Democrat to the upper chamber in almost 40 years since 1988. Bottom line, if nothing else, perhaps a Democratic win in the upcoming U.S. midterm elections will create some gridlock and stalemate, so drastic policies won't easily pass through the U.S. legislative process. For unique market insights and financial management strategies to capture market opportunities and manage risk, please connect with me at daviderwin.com or 204-918-2734. 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
12: Portland Livestock Market Report, Brett Jensen reporting from the Swift Current Yard. This week in our Tuesday sale, we had 1,600 add-on offer between the pre-sort and the regular sale, and here's how it went. Good cows are trading from 215 to 227. The medium cows, $1.50 to 215. The good bulls trading from 220 to 275. The heiferettes and feeding cows, 260 to 325. Into the sorted sale, the steers, the steer calves, 433. They brought 685, 527. They brought 575 and 597, 520 into the yearlings there. The 6-weight yearlings bring them 485 to 570. The 7-weight steers are trading from 465 to 510. 8-weight steers trading from 445 up to 506. And the 9-weights, they're bringing 460 to 470. 1,000-pound steers trading from 405 to 458. Into the heifer trade, some heifer calves here, 462 at 650, 410 at 715. Into the 6-weight heifer yearlings, they're trading at 459 to 522. 7-weight heifers trading from 454 to 525. 8-weight heifers trading from 430 to 501. 9-weight heifers 370 to 435. And then the 1,000-pound heifers trading from 360 to 407. Folks, our fall schedule is out. 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
17: Welcome to Prairie Ag Wire. I'm Chris Sumner. Canada's agriculture sector can expand trade beyond the U.S., but producers shouldn't have to sacrifice competitiveness to do it. That's according to John Barlow, the Conservative Shadow Minister for Agriculture and Food. He says Canada must focus on opening new export opportunities while protecting existing markets. The minister, Barlow, says trade diversification should mean fewer barriers for Canadian farmers and ranchers, not more regulations that increase production costs. You'll find more information and a link to Barlow's viewpoint in a story under the Ag News section of our website and app. Rising fuel costs are adding another layer of financial stress for farmers as they work on bringing in the harvest. In many cases, the cost of farm diesel has doubled their costs, with it now over $2.50 a liter. Jeremy Welter, vice president of the Agricultural Producers Association of Saskatchewan, says it's important to remember fuel costs are an eligible expense under agri-stability.
18: You basically phone in, get your name put on the list, and everything else can be dealt with after harvest. The really nice thing about the deadline extension, I think it's probably somewhat reasonable to say most people, most producers in most areas of the province probably have a really good idea of what they're looking at for both quantity and quality of grain that they're bringing in.
17: Farmers have until Thursday, October 1st, to apply for agri-stability under the extended deadline. Manitoba poultry producers are being encouraged to step up biosecurity protocols as we see more cases of avian influenza in the province. A number of reported cases have been confirmed in Manitoba since mid-September. The detections highlight the ongoing risk posed by the HPAI virus as migratory bird activity continues, with the disease being detected in wild birds and domestic flocks in states immediately south of us. Manitoba says the risk is considered extreme through the fall migration. Anyone who comes across a dead bird is encouraged not to touch it and report it to the province or the CFIA immediately. For Prairie Ag Wire, I'm Chris Sumner.
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20: Good afternoon. It is Chris here at the Lyric Theater. 50-50 for Change is ongoing, and you can get your tickets today at the Lyric and any day at the Lyric Theater that they are open through until October the 9th, when the final draw date will be happening. $40,000 is the amount that you could win if all tickets sell, currently sitting at $11,000. 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And of course, at any of the on-location events we will be at throughout the next coming couple of weeks. 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A great show coming up this Saturday, October the 3rd. 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We built the-

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4: Good afternoon, it's Eric Haddam taking a look at your five-day weather forecast. Today, sunny with a high of 19. Tonight, clear, wind becoming southwest 20 kilometers an hour overnight and a low of 6. For Tuesday, a mix of sun and cloud, wind southwest 20 gusting to 50, becoming west 40 gusting to 60 near noon with a high of 21. For Wednesday, clearing and a high of 16. For Thursday, a mix of some sun and cloud with a high of 17. And on Friday, sunshine and a high of 22. 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
1: Good afternoon. My name is Chris Martins, and we are down at the Lyric Theater today talking about 50-50 for Change. It is their Restore the Roar campaign, where their goal is to do some upgrading to the facade of the Lyric Theater. And 50-50 for Change is designed to help them attain that. Now, of course, you can get your tickets now, one for $20, five or four for $50, and 10 for $100, and be part of a potential $40,000 jackpot. That is huge. Currently, the total sits at over $11,000. So the numbers are great and climbing as we continue to go. And you can be a part of that as well, too. While you come and get your tickets, as far as where you can pick them up, at the Lyric Theater, anytime they are open, tickets will be available, or at the various spots that we will be on location over the coming 2 weeks. Now, the final draw date is October the 9th, so you still have a couple of weeks to go before the draw date hits us. And, of course, taking advantage while you can of getting your tickets. Again, the total prize right now is sitting at $11,000 and growing. 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
8: Good afternoon. 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
2: Good afternoon. I'm Eric Haddam. Two individuals have been charged with a slew of child sexual abuse offenses, including making sexual abuse and exploitation material, incest, and sexual assault. RCMP arrested and charged a duo of 48-year-olds on September 11th, laying a total of 48 charges between the two. Both were set to appear today in Swift Current Provincial Court. The investigation continues with the help of the Saskatchewan Internet Child Exploitation Unit. More on Swift Current Online. The Dr. Noble Irwin Regional Healthcare Foundation is using financial incentives to encourage nursing students to stay in the region after graduation. The Southwest Nursing Commitment Scholarship provides $5,000 per semester to selected students in their third and fourth years. Recipients must also agree to work in the region for 4 years after graduation. Executive Director Helen Arnold.
3: We hold back the last $5,000 until that commitment is served.
2: Three students received the scholarship this year, with three more expected to be selected next year. Horror fans traveled from as far away as Calgary, Regina, Saskatoon, and Medicine Hat for the first Dead Prairies Horror Film Festival in Gull Lake. Organizer Devin Oman says it was exciting to see people embrace the first-time event.
4: They embraced it. They looked at it, and they took a chance, and they came down and had a fun time.
2: The festival featured films from countries including Germany, Iran, Israel, Mexico, and Portugal. The event will return September 25th, 2027. Some residents north of Swift Current can expect a three-hour planned power outage this afternoon. Sask Power says customers northeast of Swift Current and south of Success will be affected by an outage starting around 1 p.m. Updates on outages across the province can be found on the outage map on Sask Power's website. Culture and community will connect this week in Maple Creek as two cultural events are set to take place. Maple Creek Mayor Michelle McKenzie explains that the Southwest Newcomer Welcome Center is gearing up to perform at noon.
5: They're going to do a performance and stuff on the 28th at the Jasper Center with a little bit of a meal. We're very pleased to have them in the community and really appreciate them thinking that they want to bring it to Maple Creek from the southwest corner, because I also believe they're going to do a performance in Swift Current also.
2: On Truth and Reconciliation Day on Wednesday, presentations, music, dancing, and a traditional feast will be held at the same venue. And a conservative ag critic says trade agreements are only valuable if Canadian producers can actually access those markets. John Barlow, Member of Parliament for Foothills and Shadow Minister for Agriculture and Agri-Food, says Canadian beef and pork exports continue to face non-tariff barriers in Europe despite the Canada-European Union trade agreement. Barlow says Ottawa should focus on removing regulatory obstacles and ensuring existing market access commitments are honored. You'll find more information and a link to Barlow's viewpoint in the story under the Ag News on our website.
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6: I'm Colin Powers with a look at sports. The Home Hardware Legionnaires are off to a 2-0 start after a strong opening weekend in Yorkton. Cabe Mitchell made 21 saves Friday in a 3-1 win over the Maulers, with Casey Gleim, Cabe Barrett, and Kyler Bilicrelli finding the net. The Legionnaires followed that up on Saturday with a 2-1 victory as Josh Benjamin stopped 35 of 36 shots. Liam Van Casiel opened the scoring before Baird scored the eventual winner in the second period. The Legionnaires return home on Thursday for their home opener against the 2-0 Moose Jaw Warriors. 8 SWAC golfers took part in high school golf provincials in Humboldt over the weekend. Matty Schmies from the Comp High School was the top local golfer on the boys' side, finishing 6th at 9 over par. Swift Current's Chase Monroe was 16th and Carter Baroccolo finished in the tie for 19th, while Kyron Watson of Hodgeville finished in the tie for 31st. On the girls' side, Swift Current's Haley Bollinger and Caden Meyer were the top local golfers in 13th and 14th, respectively. Claire Topham of East End was in the tie for 15th, while Jane Topham of East End finished tied for 27th. SWAC finished 4th in both team competitions. And the Comp High School Junior Colts Red Volleyball Squad claimed championship gold over the weekend in Moose Jaw. The Colts went 6-0 in round-robin play, beating Moose Jaw Peacock, Regina Luther, Moose Jaw Central, Balgonie, and Yorkton on their way to the final. And in that final match, Swift Current beat Moose Jaw Vanier again in three sets to claim the tournament title. And the team returns to action in Prince Albert next weekend. And some local drivers took part in the Fall Fury at Flatlander Speedway in Kindersley on their annual Goose Festival weekend. Wayne Sadowski was the Sunday feature winner in Street Stocks, and Mitchell Cook won the Sunday feature in the so-called Run Your Junk class, which is similar to the minis here in Swift Current. Over 80 drivers from across Western Canada were entered in eight classes over the two-day event. From local news to local sports, we're here for your updates. Share them at 306-773-NEWS or click Submit News on Swift Current Online.
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2: Good afternoon, it's Eric Haddam taking a look at your five-day weather forecast. Today, sunny with a high of 19. Tonight, clear, wind becoming southwest 20 kilometers an hour overnight and a low of 6. For Tuesday, a mix of sun and cloud, wind southwest 20 gusting to 50, becoming west 40 gusting to 60 near noon with a high of 21. For Wednesday, clearing and a high of 16. For Thursday, a mix of some sun and cloud with a high of 17. And on Friday, sunshine and a high of 22. 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
2: Good afternoon, it is Chris Martins at the Lyric Theater as we are in the midst of raising funds for 50-50 for Change, supporting their Restore the Roar capital campaign to help bring a facelift to the facade of the Lyric Theater. The jackpot is currently sitting at $11,000 and growing up to a max of $40,000, and you can get your tickets today. One for $20, four for $50, 10 for $100, available at the Lyric Theater anytime they are open and at any of the on-location events that we will be at over the coming 2 weeks. Now, down at the Lyric Theater themselves, they got a couple of great events in support of Culture Days happening tonight and tomorrow night. Tonight, they've got Cultural Mosaic Initiative featuring some internationally acclaimed performers that will be here on hand. We encourage you to check that one out. And then tomorrow, the Lyric is presenting FYI. It's talks with local folks that's sure to be entertaining, very educational and interesting, with a number of different conversation pieces and from different individuals here in our community coming in to have some fun. Free of charge is the admission for that show, with the show itself running from 7:30 through until 9. Come on down to the Lyric as well, too. 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
8: Good afternoon, it's Eric Haddam taking a look at your 5-day forecast. Today, sunny with a high of 19. Tonight, clear, wind becoming southwest 20 kilometers an hour overnight and a low of 6. For Tuesday, a mix of sun and cloud, wind southwest 20 kilometers an hour gusting to 50, becoming west 40 gusting to 60 near noon with a high of 21. For Wednesday, clearing and a high of 16. For Thursday, a mix of sun and cloud and a high of 17. And for Friday, sunny and a warm high of plus 22. 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
3: Good afternoon. It is Chris down here with the Lyric Theater. 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This Saturday, Don Law and Tombstone Whiskey are going to be taken to the stage. 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
9: Good afternoon, it's Eric Haddam taking a look at your five-day weather forecast. Today, sunny with a high of 19. Tonight, clear, wind becoming southwest 20 kilometers an hour overnight and a low of 6. For Tuesday, a mix of sun and cloud, wind southwest 20 gusting to 50, becoming west 40 gusting to 60 near noon with a high of 21. For Wednesday, clearing and a high of 16. For Thursday, a mix of some sun and cloud with a high of 17. And on Friday, sunshine and a high of 22. 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
2: Good afternoon. I'm Eric Haddam. A Southwest couple have been charged with more than 40 child sexual abuse and exploitation offenses alleged to have taken place over the past 16 years. On September 11th, two 48-year-olds were arrested and charged with 24 counts each, including making child sexual abuse and exploitation material, sexual interference, and 6 counts of sexual assault. The pair were scheduled to appear in Swift Current Provincial Court today. Publication bans are currently in place, prohibiting the release of any information that could identify the victim. The Dr. Noble Owen Regional Healthcare Foundation is encouraging Southwest Saskatchewan nursing students to consider applying for its Southwest Nursing Commitment Scholarship. The program is available to students who have completed their second year and are entering their third year of nursing. Executive Director Helen Arnold says the foundation awarded 3 scholarships this year after interviewing 6 applicants.
3: The nursing students that have successfully completed year 2 and are entering year 3 are eligible to apply.
2: Applications typically open in the spring or early summer through the foundation's website. A new horror film festival in Gull Lake is being called a success after drawing film fans from across the prairies. The first Dead Prairies Horror Film Festival was held at the SWT Lyceum Theatre in Gull Lake, featuring films from Saskatchewan and around the world. Organizer Devin Oman says the response exceeded his expectations.
4: A lot of good praise. People were praising it. They said it was a nice variety of horror films.
2: Oman has already received approval to bring the festival back to Gull Lake next year. A planned power outage will be taking place this afternoon to allow for the completion of much-needed work. The outage, posted on Friday, is scheduled to impact customers in areas northeast of Swift Current and south of Success. Power is expected to be off from 1 p.m. to 4 p.m. The latest on power outages across Saskatchewan is available on Sask Power's website. In honor of Culture Days and Truth and Reconciliation Day on Wednesday, Maple Creek is set for a duo of events at the Jasper Center, with the first being a performance at noon today. Mayor Michelle McKenzie for the town of Maple Creek says an event on Truth and Reconciliation Day will include presentations, a round dance, a demonstration, and a feast.
5: It is absolutely free to come and participate. One of the things is to bring your feast bag, right? And also if you're a lady, preferably wear a skirt. Ladies will sit on one side, men on the other, and we just want you to come and take the time to honor the children and what has happened, and so that we're always making sure that nothing like this ever happens again, to make sure that we recognize the significance of this day.
2: Opening ceremonies will begin around 3 p.m. And Canada's agricultural sector can expand trade beyond the U.S., but producers shouldn't have to sacrifice competitiveness to do it. That's according to John Barlow, the Conservative Shadow Minister for Agriculture and Agri-Food. He says Canada must focus on opening new export opportunities while protecting existing markets. Barlow says trade diversification should mean fewer barriers for Canadian farmers and ranchers, not more regulations that increase production costs. You'll find more information and a link to Barlow's viewpoint in a story under the Ag News on our website.
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6: I'm Colin Powers with a look at sports. Strong goaltending helped the Swift Current Home Hardware Legionnaires open their season with 2 wins in Yorkton. Gull Lake's Cabe Mitchell made 21 saves on Friday as Swift Current beat the Maulers 3-1. Casey Gleim, Cabe Barrett, and Kyler Bilicrelli scored for the Legionnaires, with Gleim's goal standing as game winner. And Josh Benjamin was even better on Saturday, stopping 35 of 36 shots in the 2-1 win over Yorkton. Liam Van Kasseel and Barrett scored for Swift Current, with Van Kasseel recording a 2-point outing. 8 SWAC golfers took part in high school golf provincials in Humboldt over the weekend. Maddie Schmies from the Comp High School was the top local golfer on the boys' side, finishing in 6th at 9 over par. Swift Current's Jace Monroe was 16th, and Carter Brocklow finished in the tie for 19th, while Kyron Watson of Hodgeville finished in the tie for 31st. On the girls' side, Haley Bollinger and Caden Meyer of Swift Current were the top local golfers in 13th and 14th, respectively. Claire Topham of East End was in the tie for 15th, while Jane Topham, also of East End, finished tied for 27th. SWAC finished 4th in both team competitions. And it was a victorious weekend for the Comp High School Junior Colts Red Volleyball team as they swept the tournament in Moose Jaw. The team went unbeaten in round-robin play, then faced Moose Jaw Vanier, claiming gold in the championship match. The team will return to action next weekend in Prince Albert. Some local drivers took part in the Fall Fury at Flatlander Speedway in Kindersley on their annual Goose Festival weekend. Wynn Sadowski was the Sunday feature winner in Street Stocks, and Mitchell Cook won the Sunday feature in the so-called Run Your Junk class, which is similar to the minis here in Swift Current. Over 80 drivers from across Western Canada were entered in 8 classes over the 2-day event. And the Philadelphia Eagles look to stay unbeaten when they visit the Chicago Bears in the NFL Monday Nighter tonight. Have a story tip or score to share? Let us know. 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
2: Good afternoon, it's Eric Adam taking a look at your 5-day forecast. Today, sunny with a high of 19. Tonight, clear, wind becoming southwest 20 kilometers an hour overnight and a low of 6. For Tuesday, a mix of sun and cloud, wind southwest 20 kilometers an hour, gusting to 50, becoming west 40, gusting to 60 near noon with a high of 21. For Wednesday, clearing and a high of 16. For Thursday, a mix of sun and cloud and a high of 17. And for Friday, sunny and a warm high of plus 22. 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
7: With fall migration underway, poultry producers are being advised to be on the lookout for highly pathogenic avian influenza. A number of cases have been reported in wild birds and poultry in Manitoba. It's likely only a matter of time before other prairie provinces begin reporting detection. Fall migration is in full swing, bringing large numbers of ducks, geese, and other wild birds through Manitoba, Saskatchewan, and Alberta. Those birds can carry the virus and spread it to domestic poultry. With producers being advised to watch their birds closely, poultry producers are being urged to tighten biosecurity measures, restrict farm visitors, disinfect equipment and vehicles, and closely monitor flocks for any signs of illness. It's also important to keep flocks at home inside as much as possible. Postpone any poultry shows or gatherings. For Golden West, I'm Glendalee Allen Vossler.
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9: Good afternoon, it's Eric Haddam taking a look at your five-day forecast. Today, sunny with a high of 19. Tonight, clear, wind becoming southwest 20 kilometers an hour overnight and a low of 6. For Tuesday, a mix of sun and cloud, wind southwest 20 kilometers an hour, gusting to 50, becoming west 40, gusting to 60 near noon with a high of 21. For Wednesday, clearing and a high of 16. For Thursday, a mix of sun and cloud and a high of 17. And for Friday, sunny and a warm high of plus 22. 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
3: Good afternoon, it's Eric Adam taking a look at your five-day weather forecast. Today, sunny with a high of 19. Tonight, clear, wind becoming southwest 20 kilometers an hour overnight and a low of 6. For Tuesday, a mix of sun and cloud, wind southwest 20 gusting to 50, becoming west 40 gusting to 60 near noon with a high of 21. For Wednesday, clearing and a high of 16. For Thursday, a mix of some sun and cloud with a high of 17. And on Friday, sunshine and a high of 22. 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

0: I made a prayer. I said, God, I'm going to outlove and outserve my bride, even if she never reciprocates.
1: Jim Ramos on Focus on the Family Minute.
0: Because I'm a Christian man. I'm modeling Jesus Christ.
2: I like that.
0: And we did not reciprocate.
2: Yeah.
0: We killed him. So for me, it was simple. I'm going to be Jesus to my bride. I'm going to outlove her, and I'm going to outserve her. I'm going to do it all my life. And it does take maintenance for us. Every 10 years, we go in for marriage counseling, whether we need it or not.
2: New battery.
0: Yes. We just do it. We don't want to wait for a crisis. We want to work through that process.
2: Yeah.
0: And it's just and she's learning to affirm my love language, which is words of affirmation. So when I do something to serve her, and she goes, that cup of coffee was the best I've ever had. I'm like, I just want to go make her another cup of coffee. Because I want to please her, right? I want to do justice for her.
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1: The Dr. Noble Lerman Regional Healthcare Foundation is encouraging Southwest Saskatchewan nursing students to consider applying for its Southwest Nursing Commitment Scholarship. 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
2: Good afternoon, I'm Eric Haddam. Two individuals have been charged with a slew of child sexual abuse offenses, including making sexual abuse and exploitation material, incest, and sexual assault. RCMP arrested and charged a duo of 48-year-olds on September 11th, laying a total of 48 charges between the two. Both were set to appear today in Swift Current Provincial Court. The investigation continues with the help of the Saskatchewan Internet Child Exploitation Unit. More on Swift Current Online. The Dr. Noble Irwin Regional Healthcare Foundation is using financial incentives to encourage nursing students to stay in the region after graduation. The Southwest Nursing Commitment Scholarship provides $5,000 per semester to selected students in their third and fourth years. Recipients must also agree to work in the region for 4 years after graduation. Executive Director Helen Arnold.
3: We hold back the last $5,000 until that commitment is served.
2: Three students received the scholarship this year, with three more expected to be selected next year. Horror fans traveled from as far away as Calgary, Regina, Saskatoon, and Medicine Hat for the first Dead Prairies Horror Film Festival in Gull Lake. Organizer Devin Oman says it was exciting to see people embrace the first-time event.
4: They embraced it, they looked at it, and they took a chance, and they came down and had a fun time.
2: The festival featured films from countries including Germany, Iran, Israel, Mexico, and Portugal. The event will return September 25th, 2027. Some residents north of Swift Current can expect a three-hour planned power outage this afternoon. Sask Power says customers northeast of Swift Current and south of Success will be affected by an outage starting around 1 p.m. Updates on outages across the province can be found on the outage map on Sask Power's website. Culture and community will connect this week in Maple Creek as two cultural events are set to take place. Maple Creek Mayor Michelle McKenzie explains that the Southwest Newcomer Welcome Center is gearing up to perform at noon.
5: They're going to do a performance and stuff on the 28th at the Jasper Center with a little bit of a meal. We're very pleased to have them in the community and really appreciate them thinking that they want to bring it to Maple Creek from the southwest corner, because I also believe they're going to do a performance in Swift Current also.
2: On Truth and Reconciliation Day on Wednesday, presentations, music, dancing, and a traditional feast will be held at the same venue. And a conservative ag critic says trade agreements are only valuable if Canadian producers can actually access those markets. John Barlow, Member of Parliament for Foothills and Shadow Minister for Agriculture and Agri-Food, says Canadian beef and pork exports continue to face non-tariff barriers in Europe despite the Canada-European Union trade agreement. Barlow says Ottawa should focus on removing regulatory obstacles and ensuring existing market access commitments are honored. You'll find more information and a link to Barlow's viewpoint in the story under the Ag News on our website.
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6: I'm Colin Powers with a look at sports. The Home Hardware Legionnaires are off to a 2-0 start after a strong opening weekend in Yorkton. Cabe Mitchell made 21 saves Friday in a 3-1 win over the Maulers, with Casey Gleim, Cabe Barrett, and Kyler Bilicrelli finding the net. The Legionnaires followed that up on Saturday with a 2-1 victory as Josh Benjamin stopped 35 of 36 shots. Liam Van Casiel opened the scoring before Baird scored the eventual winner in the second period. The Legionnaires return home on Thursday for their home opener against the 2-0 Moose Jaw Warriors. 8 SWAC golfers took part in high school golf provincials in Humboldt over the weekend. Matty Schmies from the Comp High School was the top local golfer on the boys' side, finishing 6th at 9 over par. Swift Current's Chase Monroe was 16th and Carter Baroccolo finished in the tie for 19th, while Kyron Watson of Hodgeville finished in the tie for 31st. On the girls' side, Swift Current's Haley Bollinger and Caden Meyer were the top local golfers in 13th and 14th, respectively. Claire Topham of East End was in the tie for 15th, while Jane Topham of East End finished tied for 27th. SWAC finished 4th in both team competitions. And the Comp High School Junior Colts Red Volleyball Squad claimed championship gold over the weekend in Moose Jaw. The Colts went 6-0 in round-robin play, beating Moose Jaw Peacock, Regina Luther, Moose Jaw Central, Balgonie, and Yorkton on their way to the final. And in that final match, Swift Current beat Moose Jaw Vanier again in 3 sets to claim the tournament title. The team returns to action in Prince Albert next weekend. and some local drivers took part in the Fall Fury at Flatlander Speedway in Kindersley on their annual Goose Festival weekend. Wayne Sadowski was the Sunday feature winner in Street Stocks, and Mitchell Cook won the Sunday feature in the so-called Run Your Junk class, which is similar to the minis here in Swift Current. Over 80 drivers from across Western Canada were entered in 8 classes over the two-day event. From local news to local sports, we're here for your updates. Share them at 306-773-NEWS or click Submit News on Swift Current Online.
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8: Good afternoon, it's Eric Adam taking a look at your five-day weather forecast. Today, sunny with a high of 19. Tonight, clear, wind becoming southwest 20 kilometers an hour overnight and a low of 6. For Tuesday, a mix of sun and cloud, wind southwest 20 gusting to 50, becoming west 40 gusting to 60 near noon with a high of 21. For Wednesday, clearing and a high of 16. For Thursday, a mix of some sun and cloud with a high of 17. And on Friday, sunshine and a high of 22. Local news, local weather, local sports, and local radio can all be found on SwiftCurrentOnline.com.
9: Taking a look at the markets, canola, November, $827.70, down 90 cents. January, $840.40, down 80 cents. Spring wheat, Minneapolis, December, $7.13. Hard red winter wheat, December, $292.50. Wheat, December, $703.25. Corn, December, $5.28.25, up 75 cents. Oats, December, $4.20.25, down 2.25. Soybeans, November, $1,319, up 150. Soybean meal, October, $373.90, down $2.20. Soybean oil, October, $67.26, up 33 cents. Feeder cattle, September, $334.92. Live cattle, October, $218.87. Lean hogs, October, $78.25. The Canadian dollar is 70 cents. And crude oil, West Texas Intermediate, $292.50. For Golden West, I'm Glendalee Allen Vossler.
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0: number one in 20 countries around the world back in 1983. Boy George and Culture Club's Karma Chameleon, one of the greatest hits of all time on the Monday drive home. I'm Barry Weiss. We're coming off the first full fall weekend of 2026, and it felt like fall, didn't it? The provincial hotspot yesterday was 17 degrees in Leader. It was kind of a mid-teens day everywhere yesterday, but that's okay, because for a lot of us, that's the kind of weather we really like. And we have more of it coming up this week. Your latest local weather details in just a sec. You know, so many magazines these days have moved to strictly digital publication, but one magazine you can still get a hard copy of is Rolling Stone magazine. You got to have a subscription, but you can still get an actual Rolling Stone magazine. Dr. Hook salute to Rolling Stone coming up in a few minutes, and a Grammy award-winning hit from Seal when Saskatchewan's best music continues.
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10: Good afternoon, it's Eric Adam taking a look at your five-day forecast. Today, sunny with a high of 19. Tonight, clear, wind becoming southwest 20 kilometers an hour overnight and a low of 6. For Tuesday, a mix of sun and cloud, wind southwest 20 kilometers an hour gusting to 50, becoming west 40 gusting to 60 near noon with a high of 21. For Wednesday, clearing and a high of 16. For Thursday, a mix of sun and cloud and a high of 17. And for Friday, sunny and a warm high of plus 22. 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
1: I don't believe it. 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Hey, Ray. Hey, Sugar. Tell them who we are.
2: Well, we're big rock singers. We got golden fingers. And we're

0: The music you remember from the station that never forgets. That's Honeymoon Suite. I'm Barry Weiss. Bonnie Tyler in a moment and Michelle Pagliaro coming up after your local weather. 54 years ago today, 75% of the Canadian population was watching the same thing on TV. One thing. Game 8 of the 72 Summit Series between Canada and Russia. It was the first time we ever saw the Russians play hockey. And boy, we realized very quickly they were good. They won the opener in Montreal 7-3 and shocked Canada. The series was tied going into Game 8, and the game was tied with 34 seconds left, and then Paul Henderson scored the winner. Foster Hewitt and his play-by-play. Henderson has scored for Canada. Became a core memory for those of us old enough to remember. 54 years ago today.
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4: Good afternoon, it's Eric Haddam taking a look at your five-day weather forecast. Today, sunny with a high of 19. Tonight, clear, wind becoming southwest 20 kilometers an hour overnight and a low of 6. For Tuesday, a mix of sun and cloud, wind southwest 20 gusting to 50, becoming west 40 gusting to 60 near noon with a high of 21. For Wednesday, clearing and a high of 16. For Thursday, a mix of some sun and cloud with a high of 17. And on Friday, sunshine and a high of 22. Local news, local weather, local sports, and local radio can all be found on SwiftCurrentOnline.com.
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2: Good afternoon. I'm Eric Haddam. A Southwest couple have been charged with more than 40 child sexual abuse and exploitation offenses alleged to have taken place over the past 16 years. On September 11th, two 48-year-olds were arrested and charged with 24 counts each, including making child sexual abuse and exploitation material, sexual interference, and 6 counts of sexual assault. The pair were scheduled to appear in Swift Current Provincial Court today. Publication bans are currently in place, prohibiting the release of any information that could identify the victim. The Dr. Noble Owen Regional Healthcare Foundation is encouraging Southwest Saskatchewan nursing students to consider applying for its Southwest Nursing Commitment Scholarship. The program is available to students who've completed their second year and are entering their third year of nursing. Executive Director Helen Arnold says the foundation awarded 3 scholarships this year after interviewing 6 applicants.
3: The nursing students that have successfully completed year 2 and are entering year 3 are eligible to apply.
2: Applications typically open in the spring or early summer through the foundation's website. A new horror film festival in Gull Lake is being called a success after drawing film fans from across the prairies. The first Dead Prairies Horror Film Festival was held at the SWT Lyceum Theatre in Gull Lake, featuring films from Saskatchewan and around the world. Organizer Devin Oman says the response exceeded his expectations.
4: A lot of good praise. People were praising it. They said it was a nice variety of horror films.
2: Oman has already received approval to bring the festival back to Gull Lake next year. A planned power outage will be taking place this afternoon to allow for the completion of much-needed work. The outage, posted on Friday, is scheduled to impact customers in areas northeast of Swift Current and south of Success. Power is expected to be off from 1 p.m. to 4 p.m. The latest on power outages across Saskatchewan is available on Sask Power's website. In honor of Culture Days and Truth and Reconciliation Day on Wednesday, Maple Creek is set for a duo of events at the Jasper Center, with the first being a performance at noon today. Mayor Michelle McKenzie for the town of Maple Creek says an event on Truth and Reconciliation Day will include presentations, a round dance, a demonstration, and a feast.
5: It is absolutely free to come and participate. One of the things is to bring your feast bag, right? And also if you're a lady, preferably wear a skirt. Ladies will sit on one side, men on the other, and we just want you to come and take the time to honor the children and what has happened, and so that we're always making sure that nothing like this ever happens again, to make sure that we recognize the significance of this day.
2: Opening ceremonies will begin around 3 p.m. And Canada's agricultural sector can expand trade beyond the U.S., but producers shouldn't have to sacrifice competitiveness to do it. That's according to John Barlow, the Conservative Shadow Minister for Agriculture and Agri-Food. He says Canada must focus on opening new export opportunities while protecting existing markets. Barlow says trade diversification should mean fewer barriers for Canadian farmers and ranchers, not more regulations that increase production costs. You'll find more information and a link to Barlow's viewpoint in a story under the Ag News on our website.
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6: I'm Colin Powers with a look at sports. Strong goaltending helped the Swift Current Home Hardware Legionnaires open their season with 2 wins in Yorkton. Gull Lake's Cabe Mitchell made 21 saves on Friday as Swift Current beat the Maulers 3-1. Casey Gleim, Cabe Barrett, and Kyler Bilicrelli scored for the Legionnaires, with Gleim's goal standing as game winner. And Josh Benjamin was even better on Saturday, stopping 35 of 36 shots in the 2-1 win over Yorkton. Liam Van Casiel and Barrett scored for Swift Current, with Van Casiel recording a 2-point outing. 8 SWAC golfers took part in high school golf provincials in Humboldt over the weekend. Maddie Schmies from the Comp High School was the top local golfer on the boys' side, finishing in 6th at 9 over par. Swift Current's Jace Monroe was 16th, and Carter Brocklow finished in the tie for 19th, while Kyron Watson of Hodgeville finished in the tie for 31st. On the girls' side, Haley Bollinger and Cade Meyer of Swift Current were the top local golfers in 13th and 14th, respectively. Claire Topham of East End was in the tie for 15th, while Jane Topham, also of East End, finished tied for 27th. SWAC finished 4th in both team competitions. And it was a victorious weekend for the Comp High School Junior Colts Red Volleyball team as they swept the tournament in Moose Jaw. The team went unbeaten in round-robin play, then faced Moose Jaw Vanier, claiming gold in the championship match. The team will return to action next weekend in Prince Albert. Some local drivers took part in the Fall Fury at Flatlander Speedway in Kindersley on their annual Goose Festival weekend. Wayne Sadowski was the Sunday feature winner in Street Stocks, and Mitchell Cook won the Sunday feature in the so-called Run Your Junk class, which is similar to the minis here in Swift Current. Over 80 drivers from across Western Canada were entered in eight classes over the two-day event. And the Philadelphia Eagles look to stay unbeaten when they visit the Chicago Bears in the NFL Monday Nighter tonight. Have a story tip or score to share? Let us know. Call 306-773-NEWS or click Submit News on Swift Current Online.
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7: Good evening. This is Kirsty Hansen back with the five-day forecast. Tonight we'll see clear skies with a low of 6. Tomorrow we can expect a mix of sun and clouds with a high of 21. Then on Wednesday, Thursday, and Friday, sun and clouds with highs around 17. 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

0: from a record that gave us 7 top 10 hits, 7 of them. That's the title track from 1984's Born in the USA and the Boss, Bruce Springsteen, on the Monday Drive Home. A one-hit wonder from the Dream Academy is standing by. I'm Barry Weiss. Hey, when we wake up tomorrow morning, we'll be waking up to the opening day of a brand new hockey season. Isn't that great? There's been lots of pools going on this week as we warm up for the 108th year of NHL hockey. 32 teams competing for the Stanley Cup, the oldest trophy in North American professional sports. 5 games tomorrow, including 2 all-Canadian matchups. We've got the Leafs and the Canadiens tomorrow at 5 o'clock, followed by the Canucks and the Oilers at 8.
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6: 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I don't have the lifetime of memories connected to the Lyric that many people in this community do. 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From a building perspective, I see what needs to be repaired. 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I've always loved music, theater, and the arts. I've attended concerts and family recitals at the Lyric, and every time I walk through the doors, I'm reminded of how important places like this are. 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Supporting the Lyric isn't just about restoring a facade. It's about preserving a piece of Swift Current's history, ensuring future generations can continue to enjoy arts, culture, and connection right here in Southwest Saskatchewan.
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6: Good evening. This is Kirsty Hansen back with the 5-day forecast. Tonight we'll see clear skies with a low of 6. Tomorrow we can expect a mix of sun and clouds with a high of 21. Then on Wednesday, Thursday, and Friday, sun and clouds with highs around 17. 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

0: Saskatchewan's best music. With a big tip of the old cowboy hat this afternoon for the people who put on the Dakota Butter Invitational Bull Riding event in Kindersley this summer. 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So well done.
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5: Good evening. This is Kirsty Hansen back with the 5-day forecast. Tonight we'll see clear skies with a low of 6. Tomorrow we can expect a mix of sun and clouds with a high of 21. Then on Wednesday, Thursday, and Friday, sun and clouds with highs around 17. 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

Well, if you punch out at 5 o'clock, you pretty much got her licked for today. We're heading home on a nice fall afternoon with the greatest hits of all time. Thanks for tuning in. I'm Barry Weiss. Back to 1984 with Foreigner, and I Wanna Know What Love Is.

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1: Good afternoon. I'm Eric Haddam. Two individuals have been charged with a slew of child sexual abuse offenses, including making sexual abuse and exploitation material, incest, and sexual assault. RCMP arrested and charged a duo of 48-year-olds on September 11th, laying a total of 48 charges between the two. Both were set to appear today in Swift Current Provincial Court. The investigation continues with the help of the Saskatchewan Internet Child Exploitation Unit. More on Swift Current Online. The Dr. Noble Irwin Regional Healthcare Foundation is using financial incentives to encourage nursing students to stay in the region after graduation. The Southwest Nursing Commitment Scholarship provides $5,000 per semester to selected students in their third and fourth years. Recipients must also agree to work in the region for 4 years after graduation. Executive Director Helen Arnold.
2: We hold back the last $5,000 until that commitment is served.
1: Three students received the scholarship this year, with three more expected to be selected next year. Horror fans traveled from as far away as Calgary, Regina, Saskatoon, and Medicine Hat for the first Dead Prairies Horror Film Festival in Gull Lake. Organizer Devin Oman says it was exciting to see people embrace the first-time event.
3: They embraced it. They looked at it, and they took a chance, and they came down and had a fun time.
1: The festival featured films from countries including Germany, Iran, Israel, Mexico, and Portugal. The event will return September 25th, 2027. Some residents north of Swift Current can expect a 3-hour planned power outage this afternoon. Sask Power says customers northeast of Swift Current and south of Success will be affected by an outage starting around 1 p.m. Updates on outages across the province can be found on the outage map on Sask Power's website. Culture and community will connect this week in Maple Creek as two cultural events are set to take place. Maple Creek Mayor Michelle McKenzie explains that the Southwest Newcomer Welcome Center is gearing up to perform at noon.
4: They're going to do a performance and stuff on the 28th at the Jasper Center with a little bit of a meal. We're very pleased to have them in the community and really appreciate them thinking that they want to bring it to Maple Creek from the southwest corner, because I also believe they're going to do a performance in Swift Current also.
1: On Truth and Reconciliation Day on Wednesday, presentations, music, dancing, and a traditional feast will be held at the same venue. And a conservative ag critic says trade agreements are only valuable if Canadian producers can actually access those markets. John Barlow, Member of Parliament for Foothills and Shadow Minister for Agriculture and Agri-Food, says Canadian beef and pork exports continue to face non-tariff barriers in Europe despite the Canada-European Union trade agreement. Barlow says Ottawa should focus on removing regulatory obstacles and ensuring existing market access commitments are honored. You'll find more information and a link to Barlow's viewpoint in the story under the Ag News on our website.
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6: I'm Colin Powers with a look at sports. The Home Hardware Legionnaires are off to a 2-0 start after a strong opening weekend in Yorkton. Cabe Mitchell made 21 saves Friday in a 3-1 win over the Maulers, with Casey Glime, Cabe Barrett, and Kyler Bilicrelli finding the net. The Legionnaires followed that up on Saturday with a 2-1 victory as Josh Benjamin stopped 35 of 36 shots. Liam Van Casiel opened the scoring before Baird scored the eventual winner in the second period. The Legionnaires return home on Thursday for their home opener against the 2-0 Moose Jaw Warriors. 8 SWAC golfers took part in high school golf provincials in Humboldt over the weekend. Maddie Schmies from the Comp High School was the top local golfer on the boys' side, finishing 6th at 9 over par. Swift Current's Chase Monroe was 16th and Carter Broccolo finished in the tie for 19th, while Kyron Watson of Hodgeville finished in the tie for 31st. On the girls' side, Swift Current's Haley Bollinger and Caden Meyer were the top local golfers in 13th and 14th, respectively. Claire Topham of East End was in the tie for 15th, while Jane Topham of East End finished tied for 27th. SWAC finished 4th in both team competitions. And the Comp High School Junior Colts Red Volleyball Squad claimed championship gold over the weekend in Moose Jaw. The Colts went 6-0 in round-robin play, beating Moose Jaw Peacock, Regina Luther, Moose Jaw Central, Balgoni, and Yorkton on their way to the final. And in that final match, Swift Current beat Moose Jaw Vanier again in three sets to claim the tournament title. And the team returns to action in Prince Albert next weekend. And some local drivers took part in the Fall Fury at Flatlander Speedway in Kindersley on their annual Goose Festival weekend. Wayne Sadowski was the Sunday feature winner in Street Stocks, and Mitchell Cook won the Sunday feature in the so-called Run Your Junk class, which is similar to the minis here in Swift Current. Over 80 drivers from across Western Canada were entered in 8 classes over the 2-day event. From local news to local sports, we're here for your updates. 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
7: Good evening. This is Kirsty Hansen back with the 5-day forecast. Tonight we'll see clear skies with a low of 6. Tomorrow we can expect a mix of sun and clouds with a high of 21. Then on Wednesday, Thursday, and Friday, sun and clouds with highs around 17. 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
8: With fall migration underway, poultry producers are being advised to be on the lookout for highly pathogenic avian influenza. A number of cases have been reported in wild birds and poultry in Manitoba. It's likely only a matter of time before other prairie provinces begin reporting detection. Fall migration is in full swing, bringing large numbers of ducks, geese, and other wild birds through Manitoba, Saskatchewan, and Alberta. Those birds can carry the virus and spread it to domestic poultry, with producers being advised to watch their birds closely. Poultry producers are being urged to tighten biosecurity measures, restrict farm visitors, disinfect equipment and vehicles, and closely monitor flocks for any signs of illness. It's also important to keep flocks at home inside as much as possible. Postpone any poultry shows or gatherings. 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
10: Cuba's national power grid collapsed again last week. This collapse marks the 6th time this year millions of Cubans have been left without electricity. The trickle-down impact has left many without access to clean drinking water or food. Severe domestic infrastructure failures have intensified in Cuba this year due to the oil blockade. Unlike many other parts of the world, here most of the outdated electrical grid runs on oil. Therefore, it's not only cars that can't drive, but power plants that can't run. Cubans are now largely resorting to open wood or charcoal fires to cook. But that leads to perhaps the biggest question of all. Cook what? The food shortage is dire. The conflict is between governments, but those suffering have nothing to do with that. They're just trying to survive. And the church in Cuba is playing a role, rendering help in Jesus' name. Let's stand with them in prayer. I'm David Wolin at haventoday.org.
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13: Welcome to Prairie Ag Wire. I'm Chris Sumner. Canada's agriculture sector can expand trade beyond the U.S., but producers shouldn't have to sacrifice competitiveness to do it. That's according to John Barlow, the Conservative Shadow Minister for Agriculture and Food. He says Canada must focus on opening new export opportunities while protecting existing markets. The minister, Barlow, says trade diversification should mean fewer barriers for Canadian farmers and ranchers, not more regulations that increase production costs. You'll find more information and a link to Barlow's viewpoint in a story under the Ag News section of our website and app. Rising fuel costs are adding another layer of financial stress for farmers as they work on bringing in the harvest. In many cases, the cost of farm diesel has doubled their costs, with it now over $2.50 a liter. Jeremy Welter, vice president of the Agricultural Producers Association of Saskatchewan, says it's important to remember fuel costs are an eligible expense under Agri-Stability.
14: You basically phone in, get your name put on the list, and everything else can be dealt with after harvest. The really nice thing about the deadline extension, I think it's probably somewhat reasonable to say most people, most producers in most areas of the province probably have a really good idea of what they're looking at for both quantity and quality of grains they're bringing in.
13: Farmers have until Thursday, October 1st, to apply for Agri-Stability under the extended deadline. Manitoba poultry producers are being encouraged to step up biosecurity protocols as we see more cases of avian influenza in the province. A number of reported cases have been confirmed in Manitoba since mid-September. The detections highlight the ongoing risk posed by the HPAI virus as migratory bird activity continues, with the disease being detected in wild birds and domestic flocks in states immediately south of us. Manitoba says the risk is considered extreme through the fall migration. Anyone who comes across a dead bird is encouraged not to touch it and report it to the province or the CFIA immediately. For Prairie Ag Wire, I'm Chris Sumner.
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7: Good evening. This is Kirsty Hansen back with the 5-day forecast. Tonight we'll see clear skies with a low of 6. Tomorrow we can expect a mix of sun and clouds with a high of 21. Then on Wednesday, Thursday, and Friday, sun and clouds with highs around 17. 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

0: Hello, this is David Jeremiah. This year, Turning Point Canada celebrates 20 years of ministry. I'm grateful for the opportunities God has given us to share His Word across Canada, and I'm encouraged by what God is doing in this nation. 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
1: 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Today on Turning Point, Dr. David Jeremiah takes a closer look at what it means to be saved and why no number of good deeds can ever be enough to achieve it. To introduce the conclusion of his message, Salvation Pure and Simple, here's David.
0: You know, we talk a lot about being saved. That term has sort of fallen out of favor in the last few years. But when I grew up, that's what everybody talked about. They would ask you straight out, are you saved? And salvation is the reason for that, because salvation is the doctrine of God's love for us and His giving us His Son to be our Savior. So the question about salvation is important. But I'm going to ask you today, are you saved? That's a good question. That means, have you ever come to the place in your life where you recognized your sin and acknowledged that you were falling short of the glory of God, according to the Scripture, and you asked Jesus Christ to forgive you of your sin and to come into your life and be your Savior, and you became a Christian? When that happened, according to the Bible, you became saved. And salvation is at the core of that. This is part two of our discussion of that, and we'll get to it in just a moment. First, let me remind you that we're getting to the end of this month, and before you know it, it will be over, and I won't be talking about this beautiful calendar anymore, and it won't be available anymore. So if you haven't already ordered your calendar for 2027, please do it today. Here's how you do it. 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That's why we advertise it in September. And you will have it for the holiday season, for the beginning of the new year, and for all of 2027. This is truly a gift that keeps on giving. You want to have this, and I want to send it to you. It's yours for the asking when you send a gift of any size to Turning Point. 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Here is part two of Salvation Pure and Simple. When Paul talks about the sons of disobedience, he wasn't referring to our disobedience against God. He was referring to our failure to meet even our own standards. All he's trying to do is help us understand that we don't have what it takes to do it, not even for one day. The Bible says the heart is sinful above all things. Who can know it? And so if we don't have help from outside, we can't help ourselves. We're lost. We need something from the outside to enter into our lives. And we know that that something is a someone who is Jesus Christ, who reaches down to bring us up out of the misery of our sin. We're dead, deceived, disobedient, and the Bible even goes further and says we're defiled, among whom we also once conducted ourselves in the lust of our flesh, fulfilling the desires of the flesh and of the mind. Now, he's talking here not just about sexuality. Oftentimes, that's what we think, lust is just sexuality, but it's not that at all. It's throwing ourselves into doing whatever we want in any number of circumstances. How many people today do you see living for themselves and caring only for their own selfish needs? And that's the way we were until God got a hold of us. We didn't see life outside of ourselves. We saw only ourselves. But the worst part of this list that Paul makes in the first three verses of this second chapter is we're doomed. Now, at this point in the message, I can imagine you might be feeling discouraged, maybe even upset. Maybe you're thinking, I didn't come to church to have you tell me I'm dead, deceived, disobedient, defiled, and doomed. I understand that. And the very good news is that you and I are none of those things if we're Christians, not any longer. Remember, Paul was describing what the Ephesians, and by extension, what we were before we experienced the blessing of salvation. Why is he doing that? He wants people to understand why it is they need to be saved. My father was a pastor, and he used to tell me all the time, David, the hardest thing about preaching is getting people lost first so you can get them saved. So many people come to church and they think they're okay. You know, we used to ask this question when we would talk to people about their faith. If you were to stand before God today and he would say to you, why should I let you into my heaven? What would you say? And I've asked that question probably thousands of times. And the answers are almost inevitably the same. A long list of everything we think we have done that gets us into heaven, which might be good if you could get to heaven by doing good works, but you can't. And even if you're the best of good workers, you can never be perfect. And the Bible says if you break the law in one place, you've broken the whole law. The law is like a chain. Take one link out of it and it all falls apart. What Paul has to help us understand, what we all need to understand, if you're here today and you don't know Jesus Christ, you say, well, I'm in a program. Well, good luck with that. The program won't get you anywhere. You need a personal Savior who can come and live within your heart and lift you up above all of that. Because the Bible says that without Jesus Christ, this is who we are. We're dead. We're lost. We're without hope. Whenever you feel tempted to take pride in the fact that you're a Christian, remember where you came from. Look over your shoulder and look at what you once were and thank God for what he's done for you. Some of us may have grown up in good families, Christian homes, and we became Christian. Thank God for what you've been saved from. That's the reason we need to be saved. There used to be a song that said, I reached up to heaven and I couldn't quite reach the goal, but then one day God reached down to me and brought me up from where I was. So that's why you need to be saved. That's the reason for salvation. But now this is good news. You know, the good news always comes after you understand why you need the good news. Ephesians 2:4, but God, who is rich in mercy because of his great love, has loved us. In your Bible, if you mark your Bible, circle the words, but God. I love the way Paul starts this section of his letter. In verses 1 through 3, he's described all the reasons why we have no hope apart from Christ. We were afloat on an ocean of our own sin with no way to get ourselves back to the shore. We were done. But God, in many ways, these are the two greatest words in the scripture. You could say these two words summarize the entire theme and message of God's word. Adam and Eve were lost forever because of their sin. But God, Noah deserved to be drowned along with the rest of the world, but God. Jonah did nothing to deserve a second chance, but God. Humanity deserved complete and total wrath after crucifying the Savior of the world, but God. You see, take any situation you want, as bad as it is, insert God in the middle of it, and everything changes. But God. James Montgomery Boyce said, if you understand those two words, they will save your soul. If you recall them daily and live by them, they will transform your life. God is the difference maker. The situation we're in apart from God, there's only one answer. You need God. You need Jesus Christ. It says in verses 4 through 9, but God, who is rich in mercy because of the great love with which he loved us, even when we were dead in trespasses, made us alive together with Christ. By grace you have been saved, raised us up together, and made us sit together in the heavenly places in Christ Jesus, that in the ages to come he might show the exceeding riches of his grace in his kindness toward us in Christ. For by grace you have been saved through faith, and that not of yourselves. It is a gift of God, not of works, lest any man should boast. Now I'm going to give you a quick little tutorial on what it takes to be a Christian. That's what Paul does next. He uses phrases that we know, but he puts them in the right progression. Here's the first one. Rich mercy. Say that with me. Rich mercy. But God, who is rich in mercy. The first ingredient in God's recipe for salvation is mercy. Mercy.

mercy. He will not always strive with us, nor will he keep his anger forever. He has not dealt with us according to our sins, nor punished us according to our iniquities. For as the heavens are high above the earth, so great is his mercy toward those who fear him. As far as the east is from the west, so far has he removed our transgressions from us. What is mercy? Here it is. Mercy is God withholding from us what we really deserve. I hear people all the time say, well, I just want justice. I don't want justice. I need mercy. If we got justice, we would get just what we deserve. But God is rich in mercy. I like what Pastor Dane Ortlund says about this. The Bible says that God is not tight-fisted with mercy. He's open-handed. Not frugal, but lavish. Not poor, but rich. That God is rich in mercy means that your regions of deepest shame and regret are not hotels through which mercy passes, but homes in which mercy abides. It means the things about you that make you cringe the most make him hug the hardest. It means his mercy is not calculating and cautious like ours. It is unrestrained, flood-like, sweeping, magnanimous. It means our haunting shame is not a problem for him, but the very thing he loves most to work with. It means our sins do not cause his love to take a hit. Our sins cause his love to surge forward all the more. Almighty God is rich in mercy. I want to tell you that today. Whoever you may be, whatever you think is beyond the pale of God's ability to touch you, here's what the Bible says. God has got so much mercy, nothing you could ever do would keep you from that supply. God has mercy. He keeps from us what we deserve. And then the Bible says he has great love. But God, who is rich in mercy because of his great love. Why has God given us his mercy? Because he loves us. Why does he love us? Because God is love, not because we've done anything to make him love us. Remember, it's not because of what you do, it's because of what he's done. You and I don't deserve to be loved, not by God, but he loves us anyway. Scripture makes that clear. The world's most famous Bible verse, everybody pretty much knows, for God so loved the world that he gave his only begotten son that whoever believes in him should not perish but have everlasting life. And Romans 5:8 says, but God demonstrates his love toward us that while we were still sinners, Christ died for us. And 1 John says, in this the love of God was manifested toward us, that God sent his only begotten son into this world that we might live through him. In this is love, not that we love God, but that God loved us and sent his son to be the satisfaction for our sins. You see the reason why we aren't stuck in our death and disobedience and defilement? No, we aren't stuck because God's got a lot of mercy and God's got a lot of love. Here's the third one. He's rich in grace. Now, let me just show you the difference between mercy and grace. It's real simple. Listen to this. Mercy is God withholding from us what we deserve, and grace is God giving to us what we don't deserve. That's what happens when you become a Christian. He covers your sin with mercy, and he gives you eternal life. Which you don't deserve, which I don't deserve. That's God's grace. Ephesians 2:5 says, by grace you have been saved. In verse 7, that in the ages to come he might show the exceeding riches of his grace. Denise Banderman helps us to understand what grace is. She tells the story of taking a final exam at Hannibal LaGrange College in Missouri. When she arrived at class, all of the students were anxiously doing their last-minute review. The teacher arrived and told the nervous students that they were responsible for everything they had covered in class and everything they had read in the book. And the class began to shake. Denise knew she could never achieve. Then the teacher handed out the test face down before instructing everyone to start. To Denise's amazement, when she turned over the test, every answer on the test was filled in. Her name was even written on the exam in red ink, and the bottom of the last page said this. This is the end of the exam. All the answers on your test are correct. You will receive an A on the exam. The reason you passed the test is because the creator of the test took the test for you. All the work you did in preparation for this test did not help you get the A. You have just experienced grace. And many of us are wondering, where do I go to that school, you know? Then the professor said, some of you learn from lectures.

0: Some things you learn from research. Some things you can only learn from experience. You have just experienced grace. 100 years from now, if you know Jesus Christ as your personal Savior, your name will be written down in a book and you will have had nothing to do with writing it there. That will be the ultimate grace experience. Those of us who are Christians, we love to sing the song we sing almost every week here, Amazing Grace. How sweet the sound that saved a wretch like me. Paul helps us understand what that wretch thing means. He tells us that's what we were before we came to Christ. But it was the amazing grace of God that came into our lives and lifted us up out of that mire of sin and set us on a solid rock. Listen to what Paul wrote to Timothy. He said, although I was formerly a blasphemer and a persecutor and an insolent man, I obtained mercy because I did it ignorantly in unbelief. And the grace of our Lord was exceedingly abundant with faith and love which are in Christ Jesus. Rich mercy, great love, rich grace, and number four, free gift. For by grace you have been saved through faith, and that not of yourselves. It is the gift of God. I know it sounds too good to be true. I know we've been told over and over that there's no such thing as a free lunch. But the reality remains the same. God has offered the gift of salvation to any of us who will receive it, including you and me. He has offered it to us for free. An ad for the U.S. Marines pictured a sword, and beneath the words, earned, never given. The message, if you want to become a Marine, you have to earn it through sacrifice, determination, and hard work. But if you want to become a Christian, you have to flip the script. You have to switch the first and third words of the Marine slogan. You see, the message of the gospel is given, never earned. You cannot earn your salvation. It's a gift. Becoming a Christian is not like becoming a Marine. You can't save your soul through sacrifice and determination. This is not a medal to be earned. It's a gift to be received. Have you received the gift? So how do we accept it? What does that look like? The final ingredient in God's remedy for our lives is rich mercy, great love, rich grace, free gift through faith. We receive the gift of salvation through faith. We cannot receive that gift by works, by our own efforts. Paul went to great lengths to explain that truth to the Ephesians. He said, "For by grace you have been saved through faith, and it is not of yourselves. It is the gift of God, not of works, lest any man should boast." We say, Dr. German, that's all great, but what is faith? How does that work? That's coming to a place, if I can use these words carefully, that you bet your life on Jesus Christ. There's a little acrostic I used to explain what faith is. It goes, forsaking all, I trust him. That's what faith is. Faith is turning away from anything else you might hope to be putting your faith in to go to heaven. And realizing the only hope you have to go to heaven, the only hope you have to be saved is in Jesus Christ. It's not Jesus Christ plus this. It's not Jesus Christ in a catechism. It's not Jesus Christ and do the best you can. It's only Jesus Christ, nothing less, nothing more. Faith. Charles Spurgeon described it this way. He said, our condition is like that of a child in a burning house who, having escaped to the edge of the window, is hanging on by the window sill, and the flames are pouring out of the window underneath, and the poor child would soon be burned or falling, be dashed to pieces. He therefore held on with the clutch of death. He did not dare to relax his grasp until a strong man underneath said, boy, drop, drop, I'll catch you. Now, it was no saving faith for the boy to believe that the man was strong. That was evident. That was good help toward faith. But he might have known that and still have perished. It was faith when the boy let go and dropped down into his big friend's arms. There you are, sinner, clinging to your sins and your good works, said Spurgeon. The Savior says, drop, drop. Into my arms. It's not doing. It is leaving off from doing. It's not working. It's trusting in the work which Jesus has already done. Trust. That is the word. Simple, solid, hearty, earnest trust. Trust, and it will not take an hour to save you. The moment you trust, you are saved. The moment you let go of all of the things you've been trusting in before and trust in Jesus Christ alone for salvation, you become a Christian. That is our remedy for salvation. Those are the ingredients: rich mercy, great love, great grace, all wrapped up in a free gift that we receive through faith. As you can see, salvation is all about God, purchased by Him, offered by Him, and our only part is to receive it. Can't do anything to earn it, can't do anything to merit it, you just receive it. Max Lucado sums up the message of Ephesians 2 when he makes this application to a story we all remember. It was the fall of 2010, and billions of people around the globe were captivated by the story of the Chilean miners trapped beneath 2,000 feet of solid rock, and 33 men were desperate. The collapse of a main tunnel had sealed their exit and thrust them into survival mode. They ate 2 spoonfuls of tuna, a sip of milk, and a morsel of peaches every other day. For 2 months, they prayed for someone to save them. On the surface above, the Chilean rescue team worked around the clock, consulting NASA, meeting with experts. They designed a 13-foot-tall capsule and drilled first a communications hole, then an excavation tunnel. There was no guarantee of success. No one had ever been trapped underground this long and lived to tell about it. Now someone has. On October 13, 2010, the men began to emerge, slapping high fives and leading victory chants. A great-grandfather, a 44-year-old who was planning a wedding, then a 19-year-old, all had different stories, but all made the same decision. They trusted someone else to save them. No one returned the rescue offer with the Declaration of Independence. I can get out of here myself. They all stared at the same stone tomb long enough to reach the unanimous opinion, we need help. We need someone to penetrate this world and pull us out. And when the rescue capsule came, they climbed in. I wonder if you wouldn't like to do that today yourself. Jesus Christ offers the rescue capsule. You say, what do I have to do to be saved? Just trust Him. Just open your heart and say, Lord Jesus, I've been trusting in all the wrong things all my life. I've been trusting in my own good works. I've been trusting I can be better than somebody else when I realize what I really need is I need help from above. And you've promised it to me if I will just put my trust in your Son, Jesus Christ. Jesus Christ is the rescue capsule. And you have to get in. That's all you have to do. Just believe it. You say, well, Pastor, do I have to come to a class? No. Just believe it. And He will change your life. He will change everything about you. We were in Raleigh, Durham, North Carolina, had our Turning Point rally there. It's a long weekend, and when those things are over, we're pretty well spent. We were in the elevator going back to our room at the hotel, and Donna had a copy of the program for the night, and on the front of it, it said something like, A Night with David Jeremiah. This guy got on the elevator, and he said, David Jeremiah, is he here? And I said, I'm right here. And I thought the guy was going to have a heart attack, you know? He said, I wondered if I'd ever get to meet you. Let me tell you my story. 30 years ago, I was in a mess in my life trying to make things right, and I started listening to you on the radio, and I accepted Jesus Christ as my Savior. My wife is saved. My family is saved. He's the head of an attorney bureau in Orlando. And he told the story of how Jesus Christ had changed his life. You know, that's not an isolated story. Whenever Jesus Christ comes to live within your heart, He changes you from the inside out and makes you the person God created you to be. I want to ask you today, are you willing to trust Him? You say, well, let me think about it. And there's nothing to think about. Either you'll trust Him or you won't. You say, well, I'm not going to make a decision today. If you don't make a decision today, you have made the decision. Make the decision to trust Him. There's never going to be a time like this.
1: That's right. The Bible tells us that today is the day of salvation and that we should not put off for tomorrow what God has told us to do today. I always tell people the time between when God tells you to do something and you don't do it, that's the devil's time. If you felt in your spirit today God talking to you about your own relationship, about your being saved, open your heart to Jesus Christ right now while you're tender toward this message and toward Him. And He will change your life. You will not believe what God is going to do in your life when you put your heart together with His in salvation. Tomorrow we're going to talk about the oneness of our faith. Once again, from the beautiful book of Ephesians, how we are together as God's people in unity and as a family. And don't forget, that's right here on Turning Point tomorrow on this good station. Thank you for listening. I'm David Jeremiah, and I'll be here tomorrow. Hope you will be too. 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After the decisions to ban prayer and Bible reading in schools, someone observed that kids were going to have to go to a hotel just to read a Bible. That reference was to the long-standing ministry of the Gideon's Organization to place a Bible in every hotel and motel room in America. There are still some countries in the world today where the Bible is banned, where people would love the opportunity to own or have access to God's Word. We should remember the words of the American founding father, Patrick Henry, who said, "The Bible is worth all the other books which have ever been printed." This is David Jeremiah encouraging you to get on the road to new life. 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